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your life in the name of Jesus. Yes, the gates of hell, they shall not prevail in your life. The Bible says in Isaiah 54, verse 17, that no weapon fashioned against you shall prevail. And every tongue that shall raise against you in judgment, yes, you shall condemn. Today I speak in your life, in Jesus' my name, that you are blessed, you are protected from the winds of evil, from the winds of violence, from the winds of destruction. Yes, in Jesus' name, I speak today that you shall not die, but you shall live and declare the works of the Lord. Yes, the Lord shall bless you with long life in Jesus' name. Yes, long life is coming in your life right now in the name of Jesus. Today, I speak, I preach in your family, in your finances, in your marriage, in your education, at your working place, in each and every area of your life. I declare a lifting in the name of Jesus. Today, yes, I declare that the gates of hell, they shall not prevail in your life, in your family, in each and every area of your life. Yes, they shall not.

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1: Being bold is actually beyond pressing shift keys. It's beyond shaving machines. It's beyond reversing a cancerous disease. Being bold is coming to the understanding that the harvest is more than plenty, but those willing to put in the work are few. Turn quickly to the book of Matthew, past 28 chapters and come to verses 19 and realize the mandate is to look at the world and all its nations and say to ourselves, therefore, I'll go too. I'll go and love my neighbor enough to want to see them in heaven. I'll go and be compassionate enough to share the gospel with no fear end. I'll remember that persecution must be for his name's sake, because I'm grafted in. To God, we kids are namesakes. The practicality requires me to step into faith. Convos to point to the true source in the Bible to pronounce the gospel. I share my testimony to shame the past and the accusers thereof. I share the message of his goodness, and it is to church I invite ya. I step into prayer and offering daily support to the brethren, being a good example of righteous standing to all my sisters, and then realize that it's time we disciples went out to disciple others, to disciple the world into getting to know the God of the Bible. So go ye into the world and share his word boldly. The call is to engage culture for his glory.
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1: Let the kings worship the Lord. Let me hear your words of worship. Let me hear your words of worship. Come on, y'all, talk to him. Say, come.
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1: royalty. It's an aristocratic.

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0: 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So be mindful of the words you release.

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1: There is a king in me.
0: Let the kings worship him today. Let the kings worship him. Come on, y'all, let's say it one more time.
1: Come from royalty.
0: It's an aristocratic dynasty.

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But I came to tell you that there's

0: hallelujah out there. Where are the kings tonight? Where are the kings? Forget about what you've been through. You are a king. Let the kings rejoice. Let the kings rejoice. You are successful. The king is living in you. The word is in you. Praise him because
1: there is a king.
0: You will make it. You are forever a lender, never a borrower. You are forever above, never beneath. You are forever the head, never the tail.
1: A king is in you.
0: Let the past go. Look toward the future. The best is still yet to come for you. There is a king in you. Let the ruler
1: rule.
0: I know you've been through. I know you've been through. But there is a king. Embrace your king in it.
1: There is a king.
0: Hey, hey. Just one more time, y'all. Embrace your king, everybody. Over here, embrace your king. Embrace your... There is a...
1: There
0: over
1: is
0: here.
1: A...

I know that life has made you feel bad about yourself. I know that some of the things you've been through has made you feel bad about yourself. But you need to know that there is a ruler in you. There is what has happened. The enemy has tricked you and made you feel like that you are beneath. He's tricked you and made you feel like that you are a borrower and never will be a lender. But Donald Lawrence came to tell you that there is a king in you. There is a king in you. There is a king in you. I can't stress it enough. There is a king living in you. Rule.

0: sometimes feel like everything is meaningless, like every day is just spent in vain.
1: To be honest, that's how I felt before I had a personal relationship with Jesus Christ. So I completely get you.
0: Oh yeah?
1: It's impossible to find true meaning apart from our Creator. You know, God created us for a purpose, but we can only find it when we are in a relationship with Him.
0: That sounds amazing. But where do you even begin to have a relationship with a God you can't see?
1: Listen, God has revealed Himself to us in many ways. You find Him in nature, that's His creation. You find Him in His Word contained in the Bible. And you find Him through Jesus Christ, His Son, that He sent to die for us. You know, God loves you so much and is ready to reveal Himself to you if you let Him in. I'm actually glad that you've asked these questions.
0: Wow, that's amazing. How do I let Him in?
2: 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Be that friend who leads someone to Christ. Radio Christian Voice, your home since 94.

Tiger's Tower is just before dawn. Just before dawn. You are on Me Dawn. Stay on Me Dawn. Me Dawn. Me Dawn.

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1: Welcome to 15 Minutes in the Word with New York Times bestselling author Joyce Meyer. On today's program, Joyce will be teaching from her series, Joy and Enjoyment. There is a way to enjoy everything we do, even while driving in traffic or cleaning up the house. Because if we have Jesus, we have joy. Now, here's Joyce with today's teaching.
2: Listen, make your mind up right now that you are not going to be a grouchy, grumpy old person. The older I get, the funnier I intend to be. I had a good laugh last week, and so did my kids. I was praying over my food, and I said, thank you, Joyce, for this food I'm about to receive. My son said, we better get you some counseling if you're praying to yourself. Laugh at yourself. Don't get so mad at every little mistake that you make. Amen? I think God laughed at that. The way I arrange my mind, it's a decision I make every morning when I wake up. I have a choice. I can spend the day in bed recounting the difficulties that I have with the different parts of my body that no longer work, or I can get out of bed and be thankful for the ones that do work. Each day is a gift, and as long as my eyes open, I will focus on the new day and all the happy memories I have stored away just for this time in my life. I love that. Love it, love it, love it. Dave and I talk often about the early days of the ministry and how hard we worked and the little tiny meetings that we had and, oh my gosh, and dreaming of this day, hoping to see the day. I remember when I was just believing that just, God, if just 100 people will show up today. And that took years. And, you know, it was hard sometimes to hang on to that dream. And there were a jillion times when I wanted to quit. But that's exactly what the devil wants you to do. Can I tell you, it does not take any courage to quit. Anybody can do that, but only strong people can hang on to your dreams when there's nothing, no reason to make you ever think that it would come to pass except what God has put in your heart. Amen? Now, another thing that we have floating around on the inside of us that I personally think is one of the most important things, motives. God is not nearly as concerned with what we do as why we do it. And I want to add that if no matter what you're doing, if you're doing it for the wrong reason, you cannot enjoy your life. Only works done with right motives will be rewarded or be satisfying. Matthew 6, 1 through 7. Yes, I said 7 verses. Be careful not to practice your righteousness in front of others to be seen by them. It doesn't mean that people can't see you doing good works, but it means if you do them on purpose in front of them to be seen by them, guess what? You have no reward. You get no reward. So when you give to the needy, do not announce it with trumpets, as the hypocrites do in the synagogues and on the streets, to be honored by others. Truly, I tell you, they have received their reward in full already. But when you give to the needy, don't let your left hand know what your right hand is doing. What does that mean? I believe that even after we do something really good for somebody, we're not even supposed to sit around and think about how good we were. Amen? I read one book a long time ago that says love stays in the shadows until it's needed. Then it steps out and does its work and goes back into the shadows, waiting for the next opportunity. When you give to the needy, don't let your left hand know what your right hand is doing, so that your giving may be in secret. Then your Father who sees what is done in secret will reward you openly. Do you

0: done, and there was somebody else in there getting theirs done, and they were talking about being a nurse in a hospital and how hard it was to see people in such bad shape and not even be able to talk to them about God because it was against hospital policy. And so I had this thought that was from God. Give her that bright, shiny pin you wear and tell her that if she'll wear that on her uniform, even when she leans over patients and they see the name Jesus, it'll bless them and help them. But I felt like I was supposed to do it in secret, and I didn't know how in the world I was going to do that since there was a girl there working on me. And lo and behold, the girl working on me said, oh, you know what, Joyce, I just ran out of a product here that I need. I'm going to have to run next door to the supply house and get it. So God opened up the door for me to get no attention. He made a way for him to get all the glory. And so I sat there while that girl was gone, wrestling with myself about whether to do it now or to wait until the girl came back. And I'd like to tell you I did the right thing, but I didn't. I sit there and waited, and I even told myself, it might really bless her to see my generosity, you know, might be a good example to her. And so she came back, and when I got finished, I took the pen and I took it over to the girl, and I said, I want you to have this. I felt like God told me that if you would just wear it on your uniform and you know, blah, blah, blah. And everybody, I got just exactly what I wanted. Oh, that is so nice. You are so kind. That is so sweet. And as I walked out the door to go to my car, I heard the Lord whisper in my heart, I hope you enjoyed that, Joyce, because that's all the reward you're getting. Anybody else here ever done anything like that? Of course. Well, thank God that was 35 years ago. Motives are so important. And when you pray, don't be like the hypocrites, for they love to pray standing in the synagogues and on the street corners to be seen by others. Truly, I tell you, they have received the reward in full. You know, I'll be honest, even when I'm praying corporate prayers in these meetings and praying for you guys, I had to learn not to be concerned about what you thought about the eloquence of my prayer, but to keep my eyes really on Jesus and listening for what he wants me to say and not be up here trying to impress you. I don't want to lose my reward. Come on, how many of you don't want to lose your reward? But when you pray, go into your room, close the door, pray to your Father who is unseen, then your Father who sees what is done in secret will reward you. And when you pray, don't keep on babbling like pagans. I love this. For they think they'll be heard because of their many words. Yeah, I could tell some stories, but I don't have time. Many people do right things, but they do them with a wrong motive. And if you do a right thing with a wrong motive, you're not going to have joy in doing it. Come on, I know how many of you are getting hungry. Who's thinking about that coffee you're going to get? I am. Conscience. I think it's funny, you know, we do these Instagram posts and they count the number of hits you get or likes you get. I kind of wish that stuff wasn't even on there, because if the numbers are high, you feel great. And if they're low, you wonder what's wrong. But I've noticed something that's really interesting. Sometimes the numbers will be real high and sometimes they'll be real low. And last week, my numbers were really low, but I was teaching on conscience. I mean, I can see a direct correlation to how many hits I get by what I'm teaching on. I've also noticed that I get more hits if I'm wearing something really pretty. I'm going to stick around and see this outfit. Listen, you're better off listening to the importance of keeping a clean conscience than you are listening to how you can get what you want. I mean, it discourages me because the things that people should care about, they're not that interested in. And the things that are going to get them what they want, they love, but you're still not going to be happy if you get everything you want if you don't have these other things straightened out. You cannot enjoy your life if you're not living before God with a clean conscience. And that means you either obey God to start with or you disobey. Then you go through the guilt, the condemnation. Then you got a guilty conscience, and hopefully you're smart enough to repent. But even if you do, you've got to have a strong enough faith to believe you're forgiven and to then not have a guilty conscience. It's really much easier just to do what God says to start with. Like I've found out, it's easier not to get mad than to get really mad and try to get over it. Paul said, I always strive to keep my conscience clear before God and man. That means even if you got a little nagging feeling that you said something to somebody that you shouldn't have said, the quickest, best way to solve that is to just go right back to them and say, listen, I'm sorry about what I said. Would you forgive me?
1: Joy allows us to remain stable through hard times. And so much of life is how we decide to look at it. We don't have to dread doing ordinary tasks like laundry and grocery shopping. We can enjoy everything. Please know God wants us to enjoy our lives. It's actually a major part of his plan for us. Romans 14:17 says that the kingdom of God is righteousness, peace, and joy in the Holy Spirit.
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0: Every day, we have the chance to lift our voices to the Lord in prayer.
1: I am praying, yes, for you that is believing God for employment. May you get that employment. Yes, even you that want to take your life because life does not seem to make sense anymore. I am praying for you because the turnaround is just around the corner.
0: Start your day with the breakfast.

0: by being promiscuous while still in her father's house. You must purge the evil from among you. If a man is found sleeping with another man's wife, both the man who slept with her and the woman must die. You must purge the evil from Israel. If a man happens to meet in a town a virgin pledged to be married and he sleeps with her, you shall take both of them to the gate of that town and stone them to death. The girl, because she was in a town and did not scream for help, and the man, because he violated another man's wife. You must purge the evil from among you. But if out in the country a man happens to meet a girl pledged to be married and rapes her, only the man who has done this shall die. Do nothing to the girl. She has committed no sin deserving death. This case is like that of someone who attacks and murders his neighbor. For the man found the girl out in the country, and though the betrothed girl screamed, there was no one to rescue her. If a man happens to meet a virgin who is not pledged to be married and rapes her, and they are discovered, he shall pay the girl's father 50 shekels of silver. He must marry the girl, for he has violated her. He can never divorce her as long as he lives. A man is not to marry his father's wife. He must not dishonor his father's bed.
1: Deuteronomy 23.
0: No one who has been emasculated by crushing or cutting may enter the assembly of the Lord. No one born of a forbidden marriage, nor any of his descendants, may enter the assembly of the Lord, even down to the 10th generation. No Ammonite or Moabite or any of his descendants may enter the assembly of the Lord, even down to the 10th generation. For they did not come to meet you with bread and water on your way when you came out of Egypt. And they hired Balaam, son of Beor, from Pethor, in Aram-Naharaim, to pronounce a curse on you. However, the Lord your God would not listen to Balaam, but turned the curse into a blessing for you, because the Lord your God loves you. Do not seek a treaty of friendship with them as long as you live. Do not abhor an Edomite, for he is your brother. Do not abhor an Egyptian, because you lived as an alien in his country. The third generation of children born to them may enter the assembly of the Lord. When you are encamped against your enemies, keep away from everything impure. If one of your men is unclean because of a nocturnal emission, he is to go outside the camp and stay there. But as evening approaches, he is to wash himself, and at sunset, he may return to the camp. Designate a place outside the camp where you can go to relieve yourself. As part of your equipment, have something to dig with. And when you relieve yourself, dig a hole and cover up your excrement. For the Lord your God moves about in your camp to protect you and to deliver your enemies to you. Your camp must be holy, so that he will not see among you anything indecent and turn away from you. If a slave has taken refuge with you, do not hand him over to his master. Let him live among you wherever he likes and in whatever town he chooses. Do not oppress him. No Israelite, man or woman, is to become a shrine prostitute. You must not bring the earnings of a female prostitute or of a male prostitute into the house of the Lord your God to pay any vow, because the Lord your God detests them both. Do not charge your brother interest, whether on money or food or anything else that may earn interest. You may charge a foreigner interest, but not a brother Israelite, so that the Lord your God may bless you in everything you put your hand to in the land you are entering to possess. If you make a vow to the Lord your God, do not be slow to pay it, for the Lord your God will certainly demand it of you, and you will be guilty of sin. But if you refrain from making a vow, you will not be guilty. Whatever your lips utter, you must be sure to do, because you made your vow freely to the Lord your God with your own mouth. If you enter your neighbor's vineyard, you may eat all the grapes you want.

0: field and you overlook a sheaf, do not go back to get it. Leave it for the alien, the fatherless, and the widow, so that the Lord your God may bless you in all the work of your hands. When you beat the olives from your trees, do not go over the branches a second time. Leave what remains for the alien, the fatherless, and the widow. When you harvest the grapes in your vineyard, do not go over the vines again. Leave what remains for the alien, the fatherless, and the widow. Remember that you were slaves in Egypt. That is why I command you to do this.
1: Deuteronomy 25.
0: When men have a dispute, they are to take it to court, and the judges will decide the case, acquitting the innocent and condemning the guilty. If the guilty man deserves to be beaten, the judge shall make him lie down and have him flogged in his presence with the number of lashes his crime deserves. But he must not give him more than 40 lashes. If he is flogged more than that, your brother will be degraded in your eyes. Do not muzzle an ox while it is treading out the grain. If brothers are living together, and one of them dies without a son, his widow must not marry outside the family. Her husband's brother shall take her and marry her and fulfill the duty of a brother-in-law to her. The first son she bears shall carry on the name of the dead brother so that his name will not be blotted out from Israel. However, if a man does not want to marry his brother's wife, she shall go to the elders at the town gate and say,
2: "My husband's brother refuses to carry on his brother's name in Israel. He will not fulfill the duty of a brother-in-law to me."
0: Then the elders of his town shall summon him and talk to him. If he persists in saying, "I do not want to marry her," his brother's widow shall go up to him in the presence of the elders, take off one of his sandals, spit in his face, and say,
2: "This is what is done to the man who will not build up his brother's family line."
0: That man's line shall be known in Israel as the family of the unsandaled. If two men are fighting and the wife of one of them comes to rescue her husband from his assailant, and she reaches out and seizes him by his private parts, you shall cut off her hand. Show her no pity. Do not have two differing weights in your bag, one heavy, one light. Do not have two differing measures in your house, one large, one small. You must have accurate and honest weights and measures, so that you may live long in the land the Lord your God is giving you. For the Lord your God detests anyone who does these things, anyone who deals dishonestly. Remember what the Amalekites did to you along the way when you came out of Egypt. When you were weary and worn out, they met you on your journey and cut off all who were lagging behind. They had no fear of God. When the Lord your God gives you rest from all the enemies around you in the land he is giving you to possess as an inheritance, you shall blot out the memory of Amalek from under heaven. Do not forget.
1: Deuteronomy 26.
0: When you have entered the land the Lord your God is giving you as an inheritance, and have taken possession of it and settled in it, take some of the first fruits of all that you produce from the soil of the land the Lord your God is giving you, and put them in a basket. Then go to the place the Lord your God will choose as a dwelling for his name, and say to the priest in office at the time,
3: "I declare today to the Lord your God that I have come to the land the Lord swore to our forefathers to give us."
0: The priest shall take the basket from your hands and set it down in front of the altar of the Lord your God. Then you shall declare before the Lord your God,
3: "My father was a wandering Aramean, and he went down into Egypt with a few people and lived there and became a great nation, powerful and numerous. But the Egyptians mistreated us and made us suffer, putting us to hard labor. Then we cried out to the Lord, the God of our fathers, and the Lord heard our voice and saw our misery, toil, and oppression. So the Lord brought us out of Egypt with a mighty hand and an outstretched arm, with great terror and with miraculous signs and wonders. He brought us to this place and gave us this land.

0: land flowing with milk and honey. And now I bring the first fruits of the soil that you, O Lord, have given me.
1: Place the basket before the Lord your God and bow down before him. And you and the Levites and the aliens among you shall rejoice in all the good things the Lord your God has given to you and your household. When you have finished setting aside a tenth of all your produce in the third year, the year of the tithe, you shall give it to the Levite, the alien, the fatherless, and the widow, so that they may eat in your towns and be satisfied. Then say to the Lord your God,
0: I have removed from my house the sacred portion and have given it to the Levite, the alien, the fatherless, and the widow, according to all you commanded. I have not turned aside from your commands, nor have I forgotten any of them. I have not eaten any of the sacred portion while I was in mourning, nor have I removed any of it while I was unclean, nor have I offered any of it to the dead. I have obeyed the Lord my God. I have done everything you commanded me. Look down from heaven, your holy dwelling place, and bless your people Israel and the land you have given us as you promised on oath to our forefathers, a land flowing with milk and honey.
1: The Lord your God commands you this day to follow these decrees and laws. Carefully observe them with all your heart and with all your soul. You have declared this day that the Lord is your God and that you will walk in his ways, that you will keep his decrees, commands, and laws, and that you will obey him. And the Lord has declared this day that you are his people, his treasured possession as he promised, and that you are to keep all his commands. He has declared that he will set you in praise, fame, and honor, high above all the nations he has made, and that you will be a people holy to the Lord your God as he promised.
2: Deuteronomy 27. Moses and the elders of Israel commanded the people,
3: keep all these commands that I give you today. When you have crossed the Jordan into the land the Lord your God is giving you, set up some large stones and coat them with plaster. Write on them all the words of this law when you have crossed over to enter the land the Lord your God is giving you, the land flowing with milk and honey, just as the Lord, the God of your fathers, promised you. And when you have crossed the Jordan, set up these stones on Mount Ebal, as I command you today, and coat them with plaster. Build there an altar to the Lord your God, an altar of stones. Do not use any iron tool upon them. Build the altar of the Lord your God with field stones, and offer burnt offerings on it to the Lord your God. Sacrifice fellowship offerings there, eating them and rejoicing in the presence of the Lord your God. And you shall write very clearly all the words of this law on these stones you have set up.
2: Then Moses and the priests, who are Levites, said to all Israel,
4: be silent, O Israel, and listen. You have now become the people of the Lord your God. Obey the Lord your God and follow his commands and decrees that I give you today.
2: On the same day Moses commanded the people,
1: when you have crossed the Jordan, these tribes shall stand on Mount Gerizim to bless the people, Simeon, Levi, Judah, Issachar, Joseph, and Benjamin. And these tribes shall stand on Mount Ebal to pronounce curses, Reuben, Gad, Asher, Zebulun, Dan, and Naphtali. The Levites shall recite to all the people of Israel in a loud voice,
4: cursed is the man who carves an image or casts an idol, a thing detestable to the Lord, the work of the craftsman's hands, and sets it up in secret.
5: Then all the people shall say,
4: cursed is the man who dishonors his father or his mother.
5: Then all the people shall say,
6: amen.
4: Cursed is the man who moves his neighbor's boundary stone.
5: Then all the people shall say,
6: amen.
4: Cursed is the man who leads the blind astray on the road.
5: Then all the people shall say,
6: amen.
4: Cursed is the man who withholds justice from the alien, the fatherless, or the widow.
5: Then all the people shall say,
6: amen.
4: Cursed is the man who sleeps with his father's wife, for he dishonors his father's bed.
5: Then all the people shall say,
6: Amen!
4: Cursed is the man who has sexual relations with any animal.
5: Then all the people shall say,
6: Amen!
4: Cursed is the man who sleeps with his sister, the daughter of his father, or the daughter of his mother.
5: Then all the people shall say,
6: Amen!
4: Cursed is the man who sleeps with his mother-in-law.
5: Then all the people shall say,
6: Amen!
4: Cursed is the man who kills his neighbor secretly.
5: Then all the people shall say,
6: Amen!
4: Cursed is the man who accepts a bribe to kill an innocent person.
5: Then all the people shall say,
6: Amen!

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0: Fika chinja pa 13 September 2026 LFP chili mwituka. 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
1: It tastes like cream soda.
2: You see, my lord, Brother's Iron Brew is causing serious test confusion.
3: It tastes like vanilla.
4: Yes, my client is right.
5: My client is never wrong. What do you mean he's never wrong again?
6: It seems like the new Brother's Iron Brew is
5: order,
6: causing...
5: Order!
2: It tastes like Brother's Iron Brew. Yes, close.

Being bold is actually beyond pressing shift keys. It's beyond shaving machines. It's beyond reversing a cancerous disease. Being bold is coming to the understanding that the harvest is more than plenty, but those willing to put in the work are few. Turn quickly to the book of Matthew, past 28 chapters and come to verses 19 and realize the mandate is to look at the world and all its nations and say to ourselves, therefore, I'll go too. I'll go and love my neighbor enough to want to see them in heaven. I'll go and be compassionate enough to share the gospel with no fear end. I'll remember that persecution must be for his name's sake, because I'm grafted in. To God, we kids are namesakes. The practicality requires me to step into faith. Convos to point to the true source in the Bible to pronounce the gospel. I share my testimony to shame the past and the accusers thereof. I share the message of his goodness, and it is to church I invite you. I step into prayer and offering daily support to the brethren, being a good example of righteous standing to all my sisters, and then realize that it's time we disciples went out to disciple others, to disciple the world into getting to know the God of the Bible. So go ye into the world and share his word boldly. The call is to engage culture.

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0: It's a lovely good morning. Welcome to today's edition of RCV Breakfast. I'm Peter Botha. I'm not alone.
1: I am Temani Dakamono. We do breakfast together, but not only the two of us. We are inviting you.
0: Okay, let me
1: change my accent because we're inviting you.
0: Of course. I mean, we're inviting them.
1: Yes. Welcome to the breakfast. We do breakfast together every weekday from 6 to 9 a.m. So we're together for a good and awesome 3 hours.
0: And it's a beautiful Wednesday. Wholeness Wednesday.
1: Whereby we talk about wholeness, wellness. And so that could be physical health, emotional, spiritual health as well, incorporating faith here and there. But of course, we lean more towards faith conversations on a Friday. So today, being whole Wednesday, register your presence with us.
0: Let us know that you are here. You can do so via message, of course.
1: On 0956-200490. And you can do that via traditional text, or you can send us a WhatsApp message, a voice note as well, just saying, hi, how are you doing? Dear parents, taking your kids to school, dear guardian, uncle, auntie, older brother, older sister.
0: Someone was complaining about, waking up early in the morning. Like you said yesterday.
1: Yeah.
0: You know, one child lost a shoe yesterday, the very first day
1: of school.
0: Yeah. Of school.
1: Things lose happen. A shoe. Things happen. Or they come back with the flu.
0: Anyway, I pray that none of your children who come back home with the flu, instead, they'll come back home with proper knowledge on just how to color those
1: and report about their
0: ships.
1: Classmates.
0: Yeah. No, I didn't feel good, do.
1: The way the teacher talked to me.
0: The way the teacher was talking to me.
1: He didn't put a gold star in my book.
0: Oh. Anyways, before we get started with our day, which the Lord has made
1: absolutely
0: for us to be glad in, let's pray. Prayer link is up next, so do stay tuned to Radio Christian Voice, your home since 94.
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0: God desires a personal relationship with you. So as we begin this day, let's pause, come together, and start it the right way. Let us pray.
1: Good morning, everyone. I hope you're doing good this morning. My name is Deacon Kuzanga Siameka Tambadile. I serve as a deacon in Transformed Life Church under my father in the Lord, Pastor Matthew D.M. Banda. And this morning, I will encourage you on the attitude for soul winning that we ought to get as we go about this day, an attitude of a soul winner. Now, the Bible in the book of Matthew, chapter 13, verses 3 onwards says, "And he spake many things to them in parables, saying, Behold, a sower went forth to sow. And when he sowed, some seeds fell by the wayside, and the fowls came and devoured them up. That was the first ground that the seed fell on. Some fell upon stony places, the second seed, the second ground. And when the sun was up, they were scorched because they had no root and withered. And some fell among thorns, and the thorns sprang up and choked them. But others fell into good ground and brought forth fruit, some 100-fold, some 60-fold, some 30-fold. Who hath ears to hear, let him hear." Now, one time I stumbled into a conversation with a friend who was talking about how to get encouraged when there is much resistance in the area of winning souls. There are different principles that we can apply to hold us together. But for today, as we pray this morning, it is the principle of the sower. You and I are meant to be sowers in God's kingdom. What you do as you go for work, what you do with your children, what you do with the people you meet out in the world, you are being exposed to different types of soil, different types of grounds, but what you have in your hand is seed that you must cast into people's lives, no matter the type of soil that they are. The attitude that you and I ought to have is that God has given me the most powerful weapon that can ever exist, which is the Word of God. His Word is the kind that is a seed, which no matter the time when you cast it, one way or the other, it will have an impact on the person who had contact with the seed. It will have impact with the person who stumbled into the things you had to share or show about Jesus Christ. I love a scripture in the book of Isaiah that tells us that as the heavens pour down rain and snow and cause the earth to bring forth and bud, so shall my word be. It shall not go forth empty-handed without accomplishing the purpose for which I sent it. That shows us that no matter how much resistance or rejection you and I may face, as we go about this day to represent Christ, the Word of God will speak for you even when you least expect it. I love a scripture in the book of Mark, chapter 4, verses 28, when Jesus was sharing a parable about the kingdom and how part of the kingdom, a man had cast his seed at some point, and then overnight the seed began to grow. Over time, the seed began to grow and he didn't even know. The encouragement for us is that as you go about this day and you choose to sow your seed of the gospel, you may not know how it has impact in someone's life, but one way or the other, it will have impact. Let us pray as we go about this day. Father, in the mighty name of Jesus, we want to say thank you that your word is full of power, that your word can never return to you void, that your word can never fail to accomplish the purpose for which you sent it, that your word can never fall short, that even as we continue to minister to the lost, win souls, raise lives, Lord, your word never fails, your word never lies, your word never falls, in Jesus' mighty name. And Father, we say thank you for the power and the authority of your word that reigns within us, reigns around us. Use us as vessels to win those who you desire to be drawn into your kingdom. In Jesus' mighty name, as we sow our seed, remind us that the seed is the weapon. The seed is what changes men. It is not us, the sower. It is the seed. And Lord, give us confidence in your seed, that as we go about with our actions and words, spreading the good news of your resurrection, you will save a life through our words and deeds. In Jesus' name we pray. Amen and amen. Remember, the power of salvation is in the word, and you and I ought to have the attitude of confidence in God's word to change someone as we go about demonstrating it throughout the day. Have a good rest of the day.
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0: is where we at exactly. 29 degrees Celsius with some hazy sunshine is what we're looking at in terms of the highest temperatures today. And the sun rose at 6:13 and is likely to set at 18:11. Heading over to the central part of the country, Kapiri and Mposhi, the maximum temperatures are 25 degrees Celsius that have been forecast. And in terms of the sun rose at 6:04 and it is likely to set at 18 hours on the dot. Heading to the eastern part of the country, in Chipata particularly, the maximum temperatures likely to be experienced are 22 degrees Celsius. So it's not going to be as hot as other parts of the country, hey. But the sun rose at 5:57 and it is likely to set at 17:53. And lastly, in Lusaka, maximum temperatures likely to be experienced today are 23 degrees Celsius. When we're looking at the sunrise, the sun rose at 6:07. And it is likely to set at 18:02. Now, with regards to, a roundup of, the weather forecast for provinces as a whole, we are looking at Southern, Lusaka, Central, Copper Belt, Luapula, Muchinga, Northern and Eastern provinces, including the eastern parts of the Northwestern province. It will be partly cloudy, hazy, windy and mild to warm, with chances of isolated rain over Sinazongwe district. Minimum temperatures will range from 11 to 18 degrees Celsius and maximum temperatures between 28 and 35 degrees Celsius, as we can calculate from the temperatures that we were recording earlier. And in Western province, including the western parts of Northwestern province, hazy sunshine, windy and mild to warm. Minimum temperature will range from 10 to 19 degrees Celsius. In the afternoon, it will be partly cloudy, hazy, windy at times and warm to hot. And maximum temperatures will range from 29 to 34 degrees Celsius. So that's our overview in terms of weather for today.
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2: Money can move things. It can move things. But integrity will sustain them. This is what I believe, that God is far more concerned with the posture of my heart. God is more concerned with the posture of your heart than our achievements. So when we toe the line, when we just behave ourselves, when you're being told this is what you need to do, don't come up and say, do you know who I am? It means remembering that authority is never a license to do as we wish, but a calling to serve as Christ served.
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0: Her name is Penjani. The song is titled Dirty.
1: Yep, I love your song choice today. It's really okay. Taking me back to long down memory lane.
0: Okay.
1: Yes.
0: Well, it's the Lord's doing.
1: It is the Lord's doing, for sure. Mm. Well, you know that we are doing breakfast together till 9, and it is that time when we get into our devotion for the morning. But before we do that, we'd love you to register your presence with us. Let us know where it is that you are tuned in from, whether Ndola, Livingstone, Chipata, Kapiri Mposhi, Kitwe, Lusaka, Solwezi, any other part of the country. If you are streaming via our website, rcv.co.zm, I'm so glad that you are doing so. All right. And the number that you can keep it interactive with us is 0956-200490. That's 0956-200490. That's right. Okay. So getting into our devotion for the day, Mr. Botha, please, where are we stemming our Bible standing from? What scripture are we referencing today?
0: So today we're having a look at Psalm 46, and the focus really is on verse 10. But yeah, we might as well just read from chapter verse 1, that is, all the way to verse 11. More like the entire chapter.
1: The entire chapter. Yeah. All right, getting into it, this is what the Bible says, according to Psalm 46. Mm-hmm. God is our refuge and our strength, always ready to help in times of trouble. So we will not fear when earthquakes come and when the mountains crumble into the sea. Let the oceans roar and foam. Let the mountains tremble as the waters surge. A river brings joy to the city of our God, the sacred home of the Most High. God dwells in that city. It cannot be destroyed. From the very break of day, God will protect it, and the nations are in chaos. Their kingdoms crumble. God's voice thunders and the earth melts. The Lord of heaven's armies is here among us. The God of Israel is our fortress. Come and see the glorious works of the Lord. See how he brings destruction upon the world. He causes wars to end throughout the earth, and he breaks the bow and snaps the spear. He burns the shields with fire. Then, in inverted commas, be still and know that I am God. I will be honored by every nation. Mm. I will be honored throughout the world. The Lord of heaven's armies is here among us. The God of Israel is our fortress.
0: Wow. So today we are having a conversation around being still, mm-hmm, and understanding, get to know that the Lord is still with us. There are moments whereby things get real tough and you do not know what to do in your stillness. All right. So there's a difference between being still and doing nothing while you're still, and just doing something when you are still. So the question is, what do you do really when the Lord says, be still and know that I am God? Is there anything you have to do when he says, be still? Or in your stillness, what is it you're supposed to do as a child of God? Are you just going to sit and wait? Or maybe there are things you need to do. Do you have to stretch out your faith even more? Understanding that the Lord is with you. But then does it take much faith, less faith? Mm. What is it you need to do as a child of God?
1: When it comes to being still, well, Peter, you know what? Funny thing is this understanding has just come today. Mm-hmm. Being still is getting rid of panic, you know? So we go back to, you know, that the portion of scripture where Jesus calms the storm, right? Mm-hmm. So the waters become still.
0: Yeah.
1: The waters still existed, but they were still.
0: Oh, yeah.
1: In stillness, a boat is, it's steady. Mm. In stillness, we become steady. In stillness, we become more conscious of God's work, of God being at work in our lives. In panic is a veil that blinds us from seeing God's work, God's doing, God's might and power in our situation. So that means we focus on what's come our way. instead of focusing on the way maker.
0: Oh, yeah.
1: Right?
0: Yeah.
1: Yes. And so based on what is being said in this scripture, I think this is, you know, the psalmist talking about how God is their refuge. God is their strength. Mm-hmm. Talking about God's greatness. Like, though mountains tremble, though the waters rise, though they form, whatever, whatever, God still remains powerful. Mm-hmm. He causes the earthquakes to stop. He brings an end to war. Mm-hmm. Even, you know, he talks about how, you know, for the bow and arrow, even when the arrow is shot, he snaps it.
0: Mm-hmm.
1: Basically, he's in control of all of that. Mm-hmm. So now sometimes you may not be able to see that because you're panicking. So now I'm thinking, based on these analogies or these words used, perhaps it's in a case of war, going to war, right? Mm-hmm. And so perhaps they're facing the adversary. And so now imagine you panic when you're going to face the adversary. You will forget who is fighting with you, who is fighting for you, and that's God Almighty. But when you're still, you still fight, right? But you're fighting from a place of patience and waiting on the Lord. You know that, okay, let's not panic. Let's be steady. Kind of like how as a doctor, you need to have a steady hand when operating, right? Because if you start shaking, someone will bleed to death, right? That doesn't mean you stop the operation unless you have to take a step back. But basically what I'm alluding to is we shouldn't panic. We shouldn't grow weary. We shouldn't worry. We shouldn't get into, you know, let's not allow our emotional distress to blind us from the power of God, from how he is showing up and showing off even in our situation.
0: I think there's no need, honestly, for a child of God to worry, especially considering the fact that the battle is not even ours. The moment we get to understand that the fighting is not for us to do, then we'll be even more still. Because there are moments whereby you just want to fight all by yourself. You're thinking, well, this God I'm serving is delaying. Mm-hmm. Perhaps you feel like he's further away from you. Mm-hmm. And you're like, hey, maybe I should step into this kind of a fight.
1: And Peter, you know, being honest is, we experience that even ourselves who are talking about this right now. Right. And as human beings, we tend to want to be in control of things. Though we know that we've got limited power, we are still exploring the extent of the power that has been according to us by the Creator. Right. But we are still, it's still hard for us by default. It comes to terms with the fact that we are not in control of anything. So when we begin to worry, it's just fearing, okay, if I'm not in control of this, what will happen? Who is steering the wheel? Right. So yeah, I think the more we get to trust in God, we still know the, who exactly we're placing our lives, in whose hands we're placing our lives. That is a recipe for being more steady, you know, in terms of our hearts and everything. What's the point of being worried about things we can't control?
0: And of course, if you worry, you won't even add another day to your life.
1: And I think we've talked about this a lot this week.
0: We should continue talking about it because, you know, we still have people who are worried and they think the Lord is not coming through. So what do I do now? They start panicking and it's difficult, honestly, for a child of God to just remain steady when things are not the way they imagine them to be, especially when you're just starting off as a Christian. You're like, hey, things used to be fun, but no longer fun.
1: Not fun.
0: You know, maybe the person who led you to Christ preached that all things will be fine the moment you receive
1: like
0: Christ as Lord and Savior. But honestly,
1: the snap of a finger,
0: that's never been the case. It's a difficult one.
1: Yeah. The difference is we get to do life with Christ. We get to face the challenges, but knowing who is on our side. Who's the foundation on which we stand. The rock that cannot be broken. And the thing, Peter, have you ever had a panic attack?
0: Not really.
1: Or maybe you didn't know about it.
0: Maybe I didn't even know about it, but yeah.
1: Peter, when you have a panic attack, you literally can't function. All right. And so now the person who's around you begin to tell you, no, breathe, center back, beam. Like bringing you back to soberness. That's when you can function better. That's basically, that's like a mental analogy. But now we circle back to what we're talking about. So when we're being still, we're being called to come back to a point of just stand, get to see what's ahead of you. Do not be blinded by the panic. Do not be blinded by the worry. Do not be blinded by the emotional distress. Be still and know that He is God.
0: Well, that's your devotion. Thank you so much for listening. You can also let us know, you know, what you think. What are your takeaways from this
1: today's
0: wonderful
1: devotion.
0: Conversation? Yeah, you can do so via message on 0956-200-490. Otherwise, stay tuned to Radio Christian Voice, your home since 94. We have Wachana Mano coming up with Lady Norena.
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3: 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Gawacha Wachana Mano is a Bemba proverb. So every morning brings in fresh promises. It holds the promise of a new day. It's not over. I can try again today with a fresh perspective. Yesterday is gone. I have an opportunity today. So ngawacha, wachana mano.
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3: God has never made a failure. God has never made a failure. Ephesians chapter 2 verse 10 tells us, "For we are His workmanship, created in Christ Jesus for good works, which God prepared beforehand that we should walk in them." God has never made a failure. I'm here to remind someone today that God has never made a failure. Every human being carries the evidence of a deliberate creator. You are not an accident. You are not a mistake. You are not a product of chance. You are the workmanship of God, designed with purpose, formed with intention, and created for impact. Failure is something that happens. It is not something that you are. Failure is something that happens. It is not something that you are. You may have failed an exam. You may have lost an opportunity. You may have made a wrong decision. You may have fallen short or walk through a season of disappointment. But none of those things have the authority to redefine who God created you to be. That is just something that happens. It does not become your identity. And you know what the enemy loves? He loves to turn a moment into an identity. It just happened. It is something that happened. So a mistake will become, I'm a failure. A delay becomes, I will never succeed. A weakness becomes, I'm not enough. It is just something that has happened. But God doesn't speak that way. He sees beyond the mistake. He sees the purpose. He sees the potential. He's the one who knows the beginning and the end. He sees the finished work while you are still in the process. If we go back to scripture, Moses was a murderer who became a deliverer. David was a shepherd boy who became a king. Peter was a man who denied Jesus, yet he kept, you know, he became the pillar of the early church. Yes, their failures were real, right? But they were never their final identity. So please never call yourself a failure. Please don't call yourself a failure. Because when you do that, you are declaring something over God's creation that God Himself has never spoken. Can you imagine when calling yourself a failure? When God has called you His workmanship, He's already told you, "For we are His workmanship, created in Christ Jesus for good works, which God prepared beforehand that we should walk in them." So He's never made a failure. He's never created a failure. So don't call yourself a failure. Don't call yourself a failure. Because then you're contradicting what God has already said and who we are. And also just be very careful not to label others as failures. And especially as parents, let's not call our children failures. Yes, they may not be the top of the class. We can't call them a failure. They might not be as clever as a brother or sister or the cousin or the friend, but they're not a failure. And the person that we may be quoting that or even judging, you know, that person may be someone God is preparing for greatness. You never know what they're going to turn out. But for us parents, our responsibility is to build, to encourage, regardless of where the child is. If they need help, let's seek help, but never call them a failure. Never call other people, failures, especially if they're going through seasons of hardship. It's just but a season. It's just but a season. A chapter of struggle does not mean the story has ended. Please.

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6: Being bold is actually beyond pressing shift keys. It's beyond shaving machines. It's beyond reversing a cancerous disease. Being bold is coming to the understanding that the harvest is more than plenty, but those willing to put in the work are few. Turn quickly to the book of Matthew, past 28 chapters and come to verses 19 and realize the mandate is to look at the world and all its nations and say to ourselves, therefore, I'll go too. I'll go and love my neighbor enough to want to see them in heaven. I'll go and be compassionate enough to share the gospel with no fear end. I'll remember that persecution must be for his name's sake, because I'm grafted in. To God, we kids are namesakes. The practicality requires me to step into faith. Convos to point to the true source in the Bible to pronounce the gospel. I share my testimony to shame the past and the accusers thereof. I share the message of his goodness and it is to church I invite ya. I step into prayer and offering daily support to the brethren, being a good example of righteous standing to all my sisters, and then realize that it's time we disciples went out to disciple others, to disciple the world into getting to know the God of the Bible. So go ye into the world and share his word boldly. The call is to engage culture for his glory.

0: says, good morning, Brother Peter and Tamani and the RSCV family. I'm listening to the program. Glad to hear from you, Rexon. This one says, hey guys, I got you. This is Chienge Bwalia in Ndola. Please pray for me. I'm not that well. May healing come your way in the name of Jesus.
1: Amen.
0: Amen.
1: Amen.
0: And even as well, may you be made whole.
1: Yeah.
0: Amen.
1: Amen.
0: This one says, Samba Kandele, good morning, TMD and Bropita Bota, the RSCV family. I'm tuned in and thanks to God for my life today. I will rejoice and be glad in it, loving my family so dearly through God's grace and mercies with gratitude.
1: TMD.
0: Love that. Yes.
1: TMD.
0: TDM.
1: Oh, TDM. Yeah.
0: Mm-hmm. Then, Mumbwa is in the Bubu. This one says, Joshua Feremenga tuned in from Mumbwa. All the way. Love that. Then this one says, great worship songs enjoying from Chibombo District, 15 miles. This is Evangelist Muchunga. I love that we having different people tuned in from far and wide in the country. Yes. So now, in relation to our conversation today, let's see some comments. So now that we've also brought it out and this is the conversation we're having, please go ahead and send a text message.
1: Yeah.
0: Why do we sometimes think that going to the hospital when we're physically ill, that's a sign that faith is a tidibe. We don't have faith because we're thinking we might as well go and see the doctor instead of praying and everything like that.
1: Good.
0: Please go ahead and let's dissect some comments.
1: Here's a reaction to that question. Yeah. It's not M. Nakanyika. It's not simply says many of us grew up learning messages or hearing messages that faith and medicine are opposites when they really don't have to be. The two can coexist. Medical personnel treat, but it is God that heals.
0: I love that.
1: Ruth Chisala Chalwe. She says, I think this is how most of us are conditioned or made to believe that if we seek medical help, it's more like you are doubting the healing power of God, which is not true. And then we have Elizabeth Kitchen Hire. I had to read that. She says, in hospitals, we have Christian doctors and nurses, just like churches. We have pastors. One cannot just stay home and worship at home. Wow.
0: Okay.
1: Interesting. Beatrice Mwanza, she says, we do have these physicians, but Jesus is the great physician, which means that one can go to the hospital and it is not the lack of faith. And when the problem persists, then one can again approach the great God who is the great physician.
0: Lovely answers coming through. Emphasis on the conditioning that these cannot coexist. Like going the medical route and still having faith. Like, is it possible to strike a balance or it's either one thing or the other? Now, Peter, I think it's important to also highlight some of the reasons some people would shun going to seek medical help.
1: Okay.
0: I mean, for some, they think of the cost that comes with seeking medical attention, maybe transport to the medical facility, how far it is. And if you're, if you haven't gotten insurance, if you're not, if you're not under any medical scheme, you're thinking, is there any payment I need to make for tests and whatnot? And then some also fear malign.
1: Okay. That's me, honestly.
0: Oh, yeah. I figured that you will be somewhere.
1: I'm somewhere there. But yeah, you know, when you go to the hospital and then there's this long queue, okay, for a busy person, you do not want to be there more than
0: busy
1: an hour
0: person,
1: or
0: but your health is at stake.
1: Maybe not really at stake. Maybe half at stake.
0: So you want
1: something
0: you can manage.
1: Yeah.
0: So
1: I recently wasn't feeling too well.
0: Yeah, I remember that.
1: Did I go to the hospital?
0: I don't know if you want it. If you bring it out here, we'll judge you.
1: Anyway.
0: But I would want to find out like how you dealt with that. So aside from these reasons that we've given, of course, the major reason we have to look at for people shunning, you know, medical help or seeking medical attention is that, you know, they've prayed over a situation, right? Mm-hmm.

0: they've prayed over it.
1: Yeah.
0: And now they're saying, okay, because I've prayed, I don't need to go to the hospital. At least that's what they think. And I have been there before.
1: Okay.
0: Yes. So this is this is why, you know, when we when this question is asked, I'm thinking, did I really, was it faith that I was lacking? Mm. Or did I think I was going to, I was lacking faith by not going to the hospital? Or what was at play in that moment?
1: So what did you do really? Did you pray?
0: I finally sought medical attention, okay. But I kept okay. praying.
1: Mm-hmm.
0: Yes.
1: Mm-hmm. Okay.
0: Yeah.
1: So
0: now the question,
1: of course.
0: Of course. So here's the thing. And apparently you hear this from different sects in the body of Christ.
1: Mm-hmm.
0: This you find would stem from people saying, no, why do you have to go to the hospital? Just believe in God. Mm-hmm. Okay. Believe in mm-hmm. God. Mm-hmm. You do believe in God, mm-hmm. but sometimes you won't even know exactly what you're praying for healing from.
1: Yeah.
0: You know, you don't really know what's wrong with your body.
1: Mm-hmm.
0: And sometimes seeking medical attention is for you to get clarity on what is, you know, clarity on what exactly is making your body not feel so well. But okay. we refuse that.
1: Mm.
0: And so now in the guise of faith, there's so much that comes at play. But we want to know from you, have you ever been in a position where you were not feeling well, you had a physical ailment?
1: Yeah.
0: And you prayed and then you decided not to go to the hospital because you thought you were lacking faith. Did you eventually go? And what mm-hmm. made you mm-hmm. finally take the step to go?
1: Obviously.
0: Mm-hmm. Jinx,
1: it was too much. It became unbearable.
0: You're answering for them. So for you, it looks like it became unbearable. That's when
1: became unbearable and then I decided to go. I was like, hey.
0: I vote up a lot. I gotta go.
1: Might be expressing, you know, ignorance and thinking.
0: It's very possible. I can understand that. But we should understand, like, just, you know, before we take a break, Jesus, in which verse is that? That should be Matthew. I need to get that one exactly. In Matthew... Lord. Matthew 9 verse 12. Jesus uses an analogy where he says, what can I say? Those who are well do not need a doctor, only those who are not feeling well. So that I think this is a comparison or an analogy for, you know, mm-hmm. those who think they're whole, they don't need a savior, they won't acknowledge a savior. Yeah. But those who aren't seen and they recognize they need a savior, they'll get mm-hmm. a savior.
1: Mm-hmm.
0: Yeah. So, but that analogy is somewhat also a recognition that there are medical practitioners who are assigned to do this,
1: mm-hmm.
0: Who are assigned to administer medical help to us. Even mm-hmm. it's recognized even in the Bible. So now the question is why do we draw the line? And then how do we exercise faith in these moments?
1: Yeah. Well, let's answer that right after this.
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5: Former vice presidents challenged to take up role of father and mother figures of the nation. Women for Change describes number of elected females in August elections as improvement on governance. And the United Nations calls for immediate ceasefire as Sudan crisis deepens. Good morning. With the main news at 7:30, I'm Angel Kasabo. Advocates for the declaration of Zambia as a Christian nation, National Chairperson Bishop Billing Fuller, has challenged former vice presidents to put aside partisan politics and assume the role of statespersons by offering counsel and guidance to the nation. Bishop Mfula says in the absence of a former head of state, former vice presidents should provide leadership as father and mother figures to help promote national unity and reconciliation. Speaking in an interview with RCV News in Lusaka, Bishop Mfula said former vice presidents have an important role to play in guiding the nation, particularly during periods when the country needs to come together. He said this is especially important in the aftermath of the elections, when the country needs unity and healing. Bishop Mfula said former vice presidents should use their experience and influence to help bring Zambians together rather than remain active in partisan politics. He observed that when former vice presidents continue to be perceived primarily as politicians, it becomes difficult for the nation to look to them for impartial guidance and counsel. The Mufulira Magistrate Court has granted 200,000 kwacha bail each to former Copper Belt Commissioner of Police Mwala Yui and six co-accused facing charges of fraudulently dealing with matters. The bail was granted by Ndola Principal Resident Magistrate Samson Mumba, who sat at the Mufulira Magistrate's Court to preside over the matter. The seven defendants stand accused of violating Section 289 of the Penal Code, Chapter 87 of the Laws of Zambia. Charged alongside Mr. Yui, 57, are three police officers, namely Alan Mukale, 51, Patrick Muti, 55, and Boniface Nchimunya, 57. The co-accused also include Magistrate Edward Banda, 53, Clerk of Court O'Brien Chipunza, 44, and businessman Daniel Makina, 42. All seven accused pleaded not guilty to the charge when it was read to them. Particulars of the offence allege that between March 10 and March 23, 2026, the seven accused persons acting together fraudulently took, concealed and disposed of 436 copper cathodes valued at approximately $448,596 with intent to defraud Zero Degrees Investment Limited. The group, represented by a defence team drawn from seven law firms, was arrested on July 29, 2026. Applying for bail, defense attorney Cassandra Chakanika from Kabesha and Company Legal Practitioners informed the court that the accused had spent over 35 days in police custody without appearing in court. Ms. Chakanika argued that the offense of fraudulently dealing with matters is bailable under Section 123, Subsection 1 of the Criminal Procedure Code, Chapter 88 of the Laws of Zambia. Women for Change, WFC, says the number of women elected in the just-ended general elections signals that the nation is making steady progress to onboard women on the governance table. According to statistics from the Electoral Commission of Zambia, ECZ, 224 members of parliament were elected, of whom 32 are women and 194 are men. Speaking in an interview with RCV News in Lusaka, organization executive director Lumba Sianga said while the number of women elected in parliament is encouraging, it could have been higher if more women had been adopted by political parties. Ms. Sianga expressed concern that the lack of adoption of women by political parties has limited their representation in parliament, noting that many of the women who are elected contested as independent candidates. Although the number of women in parliament is expected to increase through appointments under the mixed member proportional representation system, it is unlikely to reach the 30% minimum representation recommended by SADC, said Ms. Sianga. She has since called on government to introduce legislation compelling political parties to adopt at least 30% women candidates from all provinces as a way of increasing women's representation in the National Assembly. Renowned business expert Paul Chisunga says President Hakainde Hichilema's second term of office is a pivotal opportunity for Zambia to transition from macroeconomic stabilization to sustained inclusive and shared prosperity. Commenting on the president's inauguration speech, Mr. Chisunga said the renewed mandate must be leveraged to implement disciplined, long-horizon decisions in debt management, energy, industry, skills development, infrastructure, taxation, and local content. The seasoned economist emphasized the urgent need for predictable, investor-friendly policies, enhanced accountability in public financial management, and credible, transparent, and national budgets. He has since called for timely and accurate reporting on national productive capacities, exports, and job creation to enable the government to measure progress and recalibrate strategies where necessary. Mr. Chisunga further called for accelerating reforms in clearing verified value-added tax VAT refunds, publishing aging data on outstanding refunds, reviewing tax expenditures, and strengthening procurement, cash management, and internal controls. In Africa news, the United Nations is calling for an immediate ceasefire in Sudan as drone attacks and the destruction of healthcare facilities deepen an already devastating humanitarian crisis. More than 6 million people have been displaced inside Sudan, while another 4.5 million have fled the country. UN Human Rights Chief Volker Turk says civilians in several regions face an imminent risk of further attacks, calling for an end to foreign involvement and a return to civilian rule. Coming up shortly, U.S. strikes Iranian oil tankers as Tehran targets American base in Jordan. This and more. Stay tuned.
0: Cervical cancer. Cervical cancer begins on the surface of the cervix. There are two main types of cancer of the cervix. About 80% to 90% are squamous cell carcinomas, while 10% to 20% are adenocarcinomas. Early stages of cervical cancer do not involve pain or other symptoms, but the first identifiable symptoms include watery or bloody vaginal discharge with a foul odor, and vaginal bleeding after intercourse or exercise. Regular screening for cervical cancer can literally save your life. Remember, your health is your responsibility. Act now.
5: And now for the rest of the news. U.S. forces struck five Iranian tankers in response to Tehran twice, targeting an American warship over the past 2 days, U.S. Central Command has said. Four Iranian oil tankers linked to Iran's Revolutionary Guards Corps in the Gulf of Oman were targeted, as well as another tanker near Karg Island, a major oil terminal off Iran's Gulf Coast. Tehran responded by launching missiles at a U.S. base in Jordan, though Jordan said it had shot down 18 of the 20 Iranian missiles with its air defense systems. That's the news to date. Here is another look at the headlines. Advocates for the declaration of Zambia as a Christian nation, Chairperson Bishop Billy Mfular, has challenged former vice presidents to put aside partisan politics and assume the role of statesperson by offering counsel and guidance to the nation. Women for Change, WFC, says the number of women elected in the just-ended general elections signals that the nation is making steady progress to onboard women on the governance table. And the United Nations is calling for an immediate ceasefire in Sudan as drone attacks and the destruction of healthcare facilities deepen an already devastating humanitarian crisis. For more news, follow us on our social media platforms. You can find us on Facebook, Instagram, X, and YouTube with the handle RCV News. My name is Angel Kasabo. Stay tuned.
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His love for you is already at 200%. That's awesome.

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3: The Urban Hotel. Now, let me just tell you something. Peter will also add his own spice because the Urban Hotel Kasama is a place that you'd want to be your destination when you go to the northern circuit of the country. When you go to Kasama specifically for a work trip, it's a family trip, or, you know, honeymoon, you know what I mean? Mm-hmm. You just want to have even a little vacation with your spouse. Have a good time. Now, you see, it's not only accommodation that the Hotel Kasama, the Urban Hotel Kasama, has to offer you, but it's in the quality of accommodation as well and the experiences that you get to have. Now, we are being promised serene stays. Serene. Very calm.
4: Oh, yeah.
3: A very peaceful, calming space. Mm. Yes. Mm. You know, serenity. You understand?
4: Serenity.
3: Yeah. And what's beautiful is they also offer waterfall tours. You know that there are a lot of water bodies and waterfalls in my northern parts of the country.
4: Yeah.
3: And so now that's part of the experience we get to have when we go and have a stay at the Urban Hotel Kasama. Aside from that, there are also local cuisines that we get to enjoy. You want to have a feel of home. Home away from home. Well, the Urban Hotel Kasama has that in mind, and so they offer that to you. And then also something on promotion is that you can have all these experiences, even if you're going to be there for, say, one night or maybe even 2 nights or more, but it will be at a discounted rate. So yes, you get to have a stay there and also enjoy breakfast the next morning at only 1,400 kwacha per night. So your breakfast is guaranteed. Your stay for the night is also guaranteed. So bed and breakfast. Very important.
4: Of course. And also the Urban Hotel Lusaka. So if you're marrying this weekend and you're looking for a venue, the Urban Hotel is what you should consider.
3: Don't say we didn't tell you.
4: Yeah. 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

Anybody see my wallet? Hey, anybody? 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All right. 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All right. I think I can do it.

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4: Good morning with today's edition of Front Page Africa. I'm Angel Kasabo. We kick off our Front Page Africa in Sudan, where Dabanga published an article headlined UN Human Rights Council urged to widen Sudan arms embargo and extend fact-finding mission. The United Nations Sudan fact-finding mission has urged the Human Rights Council to expand the Darfur arms embargo to the whole country, warning that foreign support is sustaining a war in which both sides may have committed war crimes. Sudan's government, however, rejects efforts to treat the warring parties as equivalent and says the conflict has been prolonged by external backing for the Rapid Support Forces, RSF. Many of the violations documented in Sudan may amount to international crimes, and responsibility could extend to those who finance, supply, or otherwise enable them. Muhammad Chanda Otman, chair of the UN fact-finding mission on Sudan, told the 63rd session of the Human Rights Council at the Palais des Nations in Geneva, Switzerland, on Monday. We now move to Liberia, where the Liberian Investigate published an article with the headline, Police Charge Ex-Crime Service Chief Johnny Dean with Bribery. According to the article, the Liberian National Police has charged the former head of its criminal investigations arm with taking $10,000 to compromise a $314 million drug trafficking case and has forwarded him to court. Johnny Dean, 40, who served as Commissioner of the Crimes Service Department, the unit responsible for criminal investigations, was charged with criminal conspiracy, bribery, tampering with criminal investigation, and obstruction of government functions by a public servant, according to a police charge sheet dated September 1st, 2026. The charge sheet says Dean took the money from Stephanie Fefe Mensah, while her boss man, Edison Brown, and Alpha Bar were under investigation by the National Joint Investigative Task Force in the drug case. We wrap up our Front Page Africa in Nigeria, where the Premium Times published an article headlined, Nigerian government reportedly enters secret ceasefire agreement with Boko Haram. The Nigerian government has reportedly entered into a secret ceasefire agreement with Boko Haram faction led by Bakura Doro, a development that has kept parts of the northeastern Nigeria relatively calm for the past 3 months, according to a report by the New Humanitarian. Mr. Doro is believed to be currently based in Lake Chad Island, taking advantage of the weak security presence in the area to deeply entrench himself there. This marks the end of today's edition of Front Page Africa. Good morning.
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0: 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Airtel Business. Being bold is actually beyond pressing shift keys. It's beyond shaving machines. It's beyond reversing a cancerous disease. Being bold is coming to the understanding that the harvest is more than plenty, but those willing to put in the work are few. Turn quickly to the book of Matthew, past 28 chapters and come to verses 19 and realize the mandate is to look at the world and all its nations and say to ourselves, therefore, I'll go too. I'll go and love my neighbor enough to want to see them in heaven. I'll go and be compassionate enough to share the gospel with no fear end. I'll remember that persecution must be for his name's sake, because I'm grafted in. To God, we kids are namesakes. The practicality requires me to step into faith. Convos to point to the true source in the Bible to pronounce the gospel. I share my testimony to shame the past and the accusers thereof. I share the message of his goodness and it is to church I invite ya. I step into prayer and offering daily support to the brethren, being a good example of righteous standing to all my sisters, and then realize that it's time we disciples went out to disciple others, to disciple the world into getting to know the God of the Bible. So go ye into the world and share his word boldly. The call is to engage culture for his glory.
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5: Time check is 8:12. We are in the third hour on this Wholeness Wednesday breakfast show with me, Tamani Dakamono.
6: And Peter Bota.
5: 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And in Solwezi, 106.5 FM. And for you who's not listening traditionally, but you wanted to stream instead, I'm glad that you're doing it via our website, rcv.co.zm. Now, getting back to our conversation, you know, why do we sometimes feel that going to the hospital when we're physically ill is a sign that we lack faith?
6: Wow.
5: Yeah, let's see what those tuned in have to say.
6: Yeah, let's have a quick look at those messages coming through. 0956-200-490.
5: That's right. So this one says, even Jesus, when he prayed for people, told them to go and see a doctor. This is Evangelist Muchunga. Going to the hospital is not a lack of faith. It is wisdom, and faith has levels. Evangelist Muchunga again. Thank you very much. Then this one says, good morning, P and T. Vic Malo here. To be still means to be stable in an unstable environment, not being moved by what is going on around you, or not to be anxious or panic because of the prevailing situation. Mm-hmm. But to put your mind on what God has said, and trusting that he is able to do what he said, that is making all things work together for those who love him and according to his purpose. Thank you, Mr. Vic Malo.
6: Thank you.
5: Minister Given says, I go to the hospital only to be sure of the problem. I completely have faith in God because even the doctors are only human. They too make mistakes, but the one who heals is God. Yeah. Thank you, Minister Given, for that. Interesting and very, very valid. Valid to the T. then this one says, this

0: Formula says, good morning, my two favorite people who give me that spiritual boost for the day.
1: Yeah.
0: One time.
1: But what's with the laugh?
0: I'm just happy. Don't understand. Don't understand the situation. I'm very happy.
1: I see.
0: Yeah. And then he goes on to say, healing equals prayer plus the right attitude.
1: Mm.
0: And then treatment is optional depending on the urgency.
1: Okay.
0: Nice. Thank you so much. And then this one says, good morning. Thank you very much for the devotion. May God bless you for the word. Being still is knowing that God has answered our prayers and we shall see big things. So we need, all we need to do is to start praising him and worshiping him, singing songs of victory, for we have overcome in his mighty name. Rodina Mlenga. Yep. Thank you so much. For you who may have not tuned in at the time we're doing our devotion, our focus scripture is Psalm 46. Yes, yeah. Verse 10 particularly. Yeah. And then Joshua F. says, it's not lack of faith, but it robs from your faith when done habitually. That means going to the hospital every time you're sick. It robs your faith. It robs you of your faith if you do it. That's what Joshua is saying. Okay. Interesting. Okay. Interesting.
1: That's interesting.
0: There is more.
1: Yeah.
0: Petronella in Kalulu, she says, God is the doctor of all doctors. Some few years ago, I underwent two surgeries due to fibroids and my womb was removed.
1: Mm.
0: Before that, I was prayed for. That does not mean I did not have faith or I did not have faith. But there are some diseases that need medical attention, and that does not mean you don't have faith in God. Then there are those spiritual attacks whereby no matter what the doctors do, they will not find a cure. Prayers and those will for prayer and faith.
1: Mm.
0: This is my opinion.
1: Hmm. Okay.
0: Very, very detailed experience there from Petronella. Yeah.
1: Extremely deep.
0: Yes. Yes. I don't know what to say after that, but that one was very weighty.
1: Yeah. Mm-hmm. Yeah.
0: And I could go on to read this one as well. Chienge Walia says, it's not a lack of faith. In fact, it's double faith. When you walk, you pray, you have faith. In fact, it's triple faith.
1: Mm.
0: I'm ill today, but I went to the hospital yesterday with faith. This is Chienge Bwalia.
1: Oh,
0: so he prayed. Mm-hmm. He also acted in faith by going to the hospital.
1: Oh, yeah.
0: Yeah.
1: Of course, let's have a quick look at those comments on our Facebook page. We have Rosaria Zulu, who says, it's not even lack of faith. You need both prayers and physical checkup from the doc. Even the time of Jesus, he had physicians on his team. It has nothing to do with faith. Okay. Petronella Halwindi simply says, I have never thought like that.
0: Okay. Interesting. Interesting. Now, I love that. So here's the thing. You know, you saw there is like two comments that alluded to us being conditioned to think that if we go this direction, the medical route, we're considered as people who lack faith. And yet that's not in the case. And you think perhaps two cannot coexist, you know, having faith whilst also seeking medical help.
1: Mm-hmm.
0: Yeah.
1: But you know, there's a question of how much faith. So if you're going to pray and still go to the hospital or just to see a doctor, don't you think maybe you have little faith in that moment?
0: Mm.
1: Why not believe completely, wholly, depend on your prayers and the God you're praying to?
0: I will tell you this, Peter, for the many times, every time that I've been to the hospital, and weird enough, I say every time because yes, it's every time.
1: Mm-hmm.
0: Maybe since I started going to the hospital on my own, I pray. Okay. However small the situation seems to be, I pray that, Lord, let it just be a small situation and let it be dealt with the way it needs to in the wisdom that you've given me, oh Lord. But I trust that you are the ultimate healer because God is indeed the ultimate healer. Yeah, it stems from believing that he is the one who gives the doctors. They will learn. They will go to the they will go to school for, you know, to be trained. Yeah. All those years that they put in. But, you know, there's wisdom and insight to be able to see things, even not with a physical eye, but to discern and be able to give a correct diagnosis. I believe there's so much supernatural power that comes from God, even in that, right? Yeah. Yes. And so for me, this is my bottom line, but I wouldn't want to steer people a particular direction. But I would say ultimately God is the healer. However he sees it fit to heal you in that moment, he will. Through medication, even through just prayer alone, everything. Yeah.
1: Okay. It's impossible to please God without faith.
0: It is very impossible to please God without faith. Very impossible, actually. Mm. But, you know, there are times when I will say this, and I'm sure there's people who beg to differ, that when we do certain things in the guise of faith, it might actually be an act of, it may be a lack in wisdom. By that, I mean, sometimes we can be so sick. What we might be coining as faith could be pride. Okay. Because maybe you don't like the hospital.
1: Or maybe you have enough faith.
0: It could go both ways. It could go both ways. But mind you also, it's also, are you building yourself the most holy faith? Are you really feeding on God's word? You know, or you're just, there's a difference between faith and hope. Okay. Are you engaging with God more? Is your faith actually being built, and you are actually, because I think those are the things that should run through our mind. Mm-hmm. Yes. Mm-hmm. Because whatever we do and we say, no, this is me practicing faith.
1: Yep.
0: Are you grounded in God's word as you do that? Are you staying away from the hospital? But then you're also still being grounded in God's word, saying, no, I know my God is going to heal me. And yes, the doctors are going to give me this report, but ultimately God is my healer. Or even as you go there, you say, I'll find out the problem. If they tell me to drink this medicine, I know God has already healed me. This is just a process, whatever it is. But honestly speaking, is it really faith that we're acting out of?
1: Well,
0: whether we go to the hospital or not. Yeah. Yeah.
1: That's an interesting
0: question, right?
1: Question.
0: Yeah.
1: Yeah, of course. Faith is something we all need to have.
0: Of course.
1: But the amount actually matters.
0: And
1: because listen to how Jesus phrased it in terms of, moving mountains using just little faith. If faith is absent completely, it means that mountains will not move. Mm-hmm. Or your situation will not go away.
0: Mm-hmm.
1: Okay.
0: Mm-hmm.
1: So if you claim to have faith,
0: mm-hmm.
1: why not just believe that your healing will come by simply praying?
0: Mm.
1: Little faith, just a little bit of faith. Is that an indication somehow that you do not have faith enough for healing to come?
0: So here's the thing. I can tell you though,
1: yeah,
0: that there's times that, you know, because of some people in the body of Christ have shared this with me, that they've had to go to the hospital because, yeah, their faith was a little shaky. Rather than waiting to, being on the deathbed, they had to take action.
1: Mm-hmm.
0: But this is one prayer that I've seen in the Bible. One of the people that Jesus prayed for, it will be according to your faith or something. And then he said, Lord, I believe, help me overcome my unbelief or something like that. I don't know if you know that scripture. Exactly. So in moments where we feel we are staggering, even when we're sick, there's absolutely no problem to pray to God and say, okay, Lord, this is where I want to go, but help me overcome my unbelief. Because you can still go to the hospital and you still lack the faith that you will be healed. It's very possible.
1: Oh.
0: Yes.
1: Okay. Anyways, let's hear from you. 0956-200-490.
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4: The issue around power generation is an issue that we all went through in 2015. 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
5: Go to City Market even today. Mm. The cadres are still there. If the cadres are not existing, why did the president at the press conference talk about them?
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15: Your breakfast is served.

0: Eternal life, so yeah, I'm forever at a tender age. Mm. Oh, yeah, Nyimbo. Yeah, well, that's
1: Nyimbo by Pompey.
0: And Mag 44.
1: Yeah.
0: Still talking about health and exercising faith.
1: Faith.
0: It got tricky. The fact that we have these eternal struggles. Sometimes it's not even people who are saying, no, you're lacking faith or anything, but us maybe who have that internal struggle when we think, okay, is it that maybe I'm not exercising my faith and stuff like that. Patrick had a few thoughts on it. Very, very interesting. I love that. He said, one can be sick and pray about it and seek medical care as well. Taking action. That is also an exercise of faith. Through scripture, many miracles recorded were also accompanied by an action, going. And on the other hand, having faith and taking no action is like, how are you going to do this? Faith and no action, you know, doesn't make sense. Okay. So I'm not saying like when you have faith.
1: Praying itself is an act.
0: That is also an act, yes.
1: Yeah. So
0: sometimes seeking medical care.
1: Me praying is actually taking action.
0: Yes,
1: and
0: being fervent about it. Yes, because trust me, engaging with God even in moments where you're physically ill is very important. Because sometimes, as you know, as you find the sickness progresses, you don't see a change, and you stop praying. Yeah. Trust me, it's like your faith begins to weaken, and you begin to doubt. So yes, keeping yourself engaged with God in prayer is very important. Mm-hmm. That is also a great act.
1: Yeah.
0: I can guarantee you. I have had serious illness.
1: Mm.
0: Serious illness. And so when I got to, says that for you.
1: Mm-hmm.
0: I prayed.
1: Yeah.
0: We prayed.
1: Mm-hmm.
0: We continued praying. And it's good to have people around you, even when you come from a household of people full of faith. Yeah. You also need that as well. Kind of like how the paralytic had his friends literally lower him down through the roof.
1: Yeah. Yeah.
0: And Jesus prayed for him, right? You need people around you like that.
1: Mm-hmm.
0: I was prayed for and I got healed. So I can testify in both scenarios.
1: You didn't go to the hospital, you just prayed for and you got healed.
0: And I also kept believing that God will heal me even in this bed. Because I was basically bedridden.
1: Mm.
0: Yeah.
1: Well, let's take it to a situation where you are extremely unwell.
0: Mm.
1: You can't even talk.
0: Mm.
1: And then there are suggestions that you may need to go see
0: a doctor.
1: A doctor. Or maybe even worse, a witch doctor.
0: May never get to that point.
1: Because, you know, when you are in need, you become desperate and you can say yes to almost
0: anything. Yeah. And it's in those moments of desperation where now faith is tested the most. Mm. But I pray it doesn't get to that point. But if it ever does, and you're not able to speak for yourself, right? Perhaps even unconscious.
1: Yeah.
0: I pray that there will be people around you, there's people around us in those very desperate moments to speak on our behalf.
1: Mm-hmm.
0: These are people who represent us and what we stand for. Will we stand for doing what is according to our faith, even in these desperate situations?
1: Mm.
0: Okay? Yeah, I'm like, chive, I will do whatever God says, even in this sickness. I will still be obedient to Him. I will still run to the one who is the ultimate healer and not to any, you know, alternatives and stuff like that. Yeah.
1: We have an interesting comment on our Facebook page, Brother Muse Gracious, who says, that's what happens when you become too religious. The letter kills, but the spirit gives life.
0: I'm glad that he brought in that comment. Because sometimes, yes.
1: Yeah.
0: Remember I told you.
1: Do you think just depending on prayer is being over-religious, babe, maybe too religious?
0: When Jesus said, there's quite a number of people who would say, Son of David in the Bible, have mercy on me. Or, you know, teacher, great teacher. Pray for me, I will be healed, stuff like that. And then he would say, may it be according to your faith.
1: Yeah.
0: So, and even Paul talks about measures of faith. You find that we some believe for the greatest things and others don't.
1: Yeah.
0: There's people who've literally, Peter, there's people who've testified of never going to the hospital, aka the person I'm looking at right now. Yes. And well, they've enjoyed that. They've enjoyed that wonderful health. You know, they've not gotten to, to sick to the point where they say, okay, I really need to see a medical doctor. Right? And that's the level of faith that they've gotten to exercise. And trust me, it is my desire to reach that point. Do you understand? Because the cues.
1: And I thought I was the only one concerned about the cues.
0: No, the cues can be dreadful, especially if, listen, maybe you didn't go with, it doesn't look as urgent. Your situation doesn't look as urgent as others, but you feel your body like, oh, I might drop anytime, you see? So that can be an inconvenience and stuff like that. But yes, exercising our faith. Yeah. In whatever you do, exercise your faith. Yeah.
1: So join the conversation. We're asking the question, why do we sometimes think going to the hospital when we are physically ill is a sign that we lack faith?
0: Yeah.
1: this is indeed an interesting question, because when you go to the hospital, especially for those who are watching from afar, atheist maybe, they'll come to you and say,
0: where's your God?
1: Where's your God? If you, well, they'll use the word claim. You claim your God is a powerful God. Why is he not healing you? Why do you still have to go see one of our own?
0: Those are one of God's own as well. Okay.
1: Yeah.
0: Let me tell you this. I have people in my circle, my personal circle, who are medical practitioners, but these are strong believers. And these are people who've literally, they will tell you that and God really showed up. He really showed up and showed off in a situation. There's actually miracles that happen in the operation room. There's miracles that happen mukaenda kumaskan, you know? You are literally given a diagnosis of a terminal illness, and all of a sudden a scan shows that what was giving you that heartache or that pain is no longer there. Things like that. Yeah. I've had friends who say, no, the doctor, they literally go to the hospital. Yes. And let me also say, in the Bible, of course, there is record of this people who are medical practitioners. We're not only talking about doctors or nurses, even midwives. I mean, we go as far back as in Israel. Yeah. These are specialized in, you know, delivering a child. Exactly. And we see them even now. The thing is, you need medical knowledge. You need to know how the umbilical cord is cut. And it's not everyone who will be able to do that. Yeah. Exactly. So it's very, very important, you see. But trust me, I can guarantee you in every process that you undergo in life, as a believer, you definitely need to
1: exercise.
0: Yes, you need to. You need faith.
1: How much?
0: Let it be according to your faith. But faith has the ability to grow.
1: Okay.
0: It can start with it being as small as a mustard seed, but I'm praying. And so, even
1: so,
0: something
1: so,
0: as...
1: So are you saying that when maybe faith is little, that's when you get to see doctors, you get to act in those lines? You pray and go to the hospital, but if your faith is... more than enough.
0: Then you won't go.
1: Then you won't go. You just say a word or two and then you're okay.
0: No.
1: I mean, you have to be the commander in chief.
0: I will say this again. I can give testimonies of both scenarios. I haven't been to the hospital, I've been healed. I've been to the hospital, I've been healed. I still exercise faith. And in moments where I've heard of testimonies where people staggered, others had faith for them. Even a doctor will have faith on your behalf. Can you imagine that?
1: And they'll say, hey, you're going to be well.
0: You will be well.
1: Oh, yeah.
0: Yeah. Well, like, okay, this is interesting.
1: Let's take a breather. We're still receiving your messages on 0956-200-490.
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2: Your breakfast is served.
3: We have a few minutes to the hour of nine, and here's what we have to do, Peter. We have to come to the bottom line of our discussion.
4: Of course, we have to.
3: It's been an interesting one, an interesting conversation. You know, conversations of being too religious, or maybe
4: be over religious. See,
3: Or you know,
4: go to the hospital,
3: or don't make it habitual. I will read. There was a certain scripture I saw, Peter, that I believe is very important for this conversation.
4: Okay,
3: and this breakdown. It was an article I was reading. It's very important. Hey.
4: Mm.
3: It's an account of King, was it King Asa, if I'm not mistaken.
4: Okay.
3: Even as we wind up.
4: Hmm.
3: Oh, wow. Okay. And in the 39th year, this is 2 Chronicles 16, verse 12. And in the 39th year of his reign, Asa became diseased in his feet and his sickness was severe. Yet in his disease, he did not seek the Lord, but physicians. So this passage would suggest that King Asa's mistake, this is now like the person who was reading and their review from this article, hey, this passage may suggest that King Asa's mistake was not in seeking medical help, but in his failure to seek the Lord whilst also seeking or consulting physicians. Asa had shown great reliance on God earlier in his reign, according to 2 Chronicles 14:11. But in his later years, his faith faltered. And instead of turning to God for guidance and healing, he placed his trust only in human physicians. So the problem is not necessarily in going to the hospital, but relying solely on human effort.
4: Okay.
3: Remember, I told you that in all your ways, that's Proverbs, what, 3:5, trusting in the Lord with all your heart, right?
4: Yeah.
3: And lean not on your own understanding,
4: of course.
3: Exactly. So this is why I say that everything you do, whether you're praying, you're treating yourself from home, maybe you are steaming your face if you have a flu and you're taking ginger and whatnot, or you decide to take some flu meds, do it all whilst also recognizing that ultimately God is the healer. And he will use whatever means he finds fit and is good, pleases him according to his will to heal you. It might be a friend coming to speak life into you, into your situation, and you get healed after being in the hospital for 25 days. Or it could be an instant healing that happens overnight. It could happen then. Okay? You can take a bottle of water and your headache will go away. Or you take pain meds, but you're so acknowledged that, Lord, ultimately, you're the God who heals. Yeah.
4: Yeah.
3: That's the bottom line.
4: Hmm. The bottom is, extremely at the bottom. There's nothing for me to add.
3: Jehovah Rapha. Yeah.
4: Well, it's been an amazing conversation. Otherwise, you need to have faith in all your ways. Acknowledge.

0: God, do not lean on your own understanding.
1: Mm-hmm.
0: Your own understanding in this case being, you know, I can do it by myself. I know how to heal this. I know what to take when I have flu. I know what to do when I have headache. I'll just go see, is it pharmacist?
1: I think it's a normal headache. I just go to over-the-counter
0: kind of medication.
1: We need God in everything we do.
0: So, of course, in as much as you go see your doctor, pray about it, see them, and I'm sure they'll give you proper answers to your questions with regards to your health. So once again, thank you so much for listening to today's edition of RCV Breakfast.
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1: This, yes.
0: It's been beautiful. It's been great. Thank you so much once again. I'm Peter Bota.
1: I'm Temwani Daka. For now, it's salute.
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1: With news in brief, I'm Angel Kasabo. Advocates for the declaration of Zambia as a Christian nation, Chairperson Bishop Billing Fuller, has challenged former vice presidents to put aside partisan politics and assume the role of statespersons by offering counsel and guidance to the nation. Bishop Mfula says in the absence of a former head of state, former vice presidents should provide leadership as father and mother figures to help promote national unity and reconciliation. Women for Change says the number of women elected in the just-ended general elections signals that the nation is making steady progress to onboard women on the governance table. Speaking in an interview with RCV News in Lusaka, Organization Executive Director Lumba Sianga says, while the number of women elected in parliament is encouraging, it could have been higher if more women had been adopted by political parties. In Africa news, the United Nations is calling for an immediate ceasefire in Sudan as drone attacks and the destruction of healthcare facilities deepen an already devastating humanitarian crisis. More than 6 million people have been displaced inside Sudan, while another 4.5 million have fled the country. And the United States forces struck 5 Iranian tankers in response to Tehran targeting twice an American warship over the past 2 days, U.S. Central Command has said. 4 Iranian oil tankers linked to Iran's Revolutionary Guards Corps in the Gulf of Oman were targeted, as well as another tanker near Kirk Island, a major oil terminal off Iran's Gulf Coast. For more news, follow us on our social media platforms. You can find us on Facebook, Instagram, X, and YouTube with the handle RCV News. My name is Angel Kasabo. Stay tuned.
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1: 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Bible Gospel Church in Africa, Bigoka Chilenje Assembly, Top Fan House of Prayer for All Nations presents 3 days of revival, impartation, and spiritual awakening under the theme Power of the Local Church. The conference will take place from Friday the 11th to Sunday the 13th of September 2026 at Bigoka Chilenje along Lotimwale Road of Kasama Road in Chalala. 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Nguirasi and Pastor Chiluba with special guest speaker Apostle Kansema from South Africa. The program begins on Friday from 16 hours to 18:30. On Saturday, join the leaders seminar from 8 hours to 12 hours, followed by the afternoon session from 14 hours to 18:30. And on Sunday, the morning session starts from 8 hours to 11:30 with the afternoon session from 14 hours to 17:30. It's 3 days of seeking God, strengthening the church, and experiencing the fire of revival. Revival and Fire Conference, Power of the Local Church. 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

0: Promoting a conducive business regulatory environment.
1: The real danger in this world isn't killers with bombs and bullets, but believers hiding the gospel in their pockets, forgetting that there are people in the streets who are too broken to enter church buildings, too far gone to believe they still belong. They've become physically fit because they've been running from the feeling of being judged. They are the ones who need to know that the parts of their past does not disqualify them. However, Tukia is saying the brokenness in these streets is alarming. It's time the church stopped hitting snooze. They've got the cure the people need and they are not keeping it to themselves. So to the ones who have failed to find their way to church, tell your friends and neighbors that church is coming to you. So on the 27th of September, Solwezi is about to witness what happens when church refuses to be confined in one place. They're not bringing a building to the streets, they are bringing the message of Christ, church, to the streets.

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3: Being bold is actually beyond pressing shift keys. It's beyond shaving machines. It's beyond reversing a cancerous disease. Being bold is coming to the understanding that the harvest is more than plenty, but those willing to put in the work are few. Turn quickly to the book of Matthew, past 28 chapters and come to verses 19 and realize the mandate is to look at the world and all its nations and say to ourselves, therefore, I'll go too. I'll go and love my neighbor enough to want to see them in heaven. I'll go and be compassionate enough to share the gospel with no fear end. I'll remember that persecution must be for his name's sake, because I'm grafted in. To God, we kids are namesakes. The practicality requires me to step into faith.

service, and it is to church I invite you. I step into prayer and offering daily support to the brethren, being a good example of righteous standing to all my sisters, and then realize that it's time we disciples went out to disciple others, to disciple the world into getting to know the God of the Bible. So go ye into the world and share his word boldly. The call is to engage culture for his glory.

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8: The issue around power generation is an issue that we all went through in 2015. 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
9: Go to City Market even today. Mm. The cadres are still there. 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
17: It is a lovely morning and welcome to today's edition of Chatback right here on your number one radio station, Radio Christian Voice. My name is Angel Kasawo. Always great to know that you are listening to Chatback. All right, we do get back into it. And just a reminder that in case you want to be part and parcel of the program, you can always send us your contribution, your question to the number 0956-200-490. 0956-200-490 is the number that you can send us a text message and let us know your contribution and also just register where you are listening from. All right, this morning we do have an interesting topic, and this morning we are looking at the topic, the biblical role of the state. The biblical role of the state. This is our particular topic of discussion this morning, a very, very interesting one. I'm actually excited to have, you know, such a topic on Chatback just to understand, you know, the biblical role of the state. Many at the times we do have conversations of what the state should do, how the state should look like, but we've never really looked at it from the biblical point of view. So this morning, we're just going to deep dive into this particular topic of the biblical role of the state. My guest this morning is Lennox Kalufungwa. He's not, someone that is new to us. He is an apologist who writes and speaks on culture, politics, and theology from a Christian perspective. He is involved in numerous efforts to build distinctly Christian cultures everywhere he goes. His writing has appeared on Forbes, The Sentinel, American Thinker, EU Today, and various other media and news outlets. Mr. Kalufungwa, good morning and welcome to Chatback.
18: Thank you so much, Angel. It's great to be here. I'm very excited to be discussing this topic today.
17: Yeah. For some of you who are asking, who is Lennox? Lennox, well, simply put, he is a Christian apologist. I think that's where we can draw the line. Yeah. Christian apologist. Maybe for some people that don't understand, what is a Christian apologist all about?
18: Yeah.
17: Maybe let's start off from there.
18: Yeah, it's a great question. Basically, a Christian apologist is someone who makes a defense for the Christian faith. Mm-hmm. But I think even more than that is someone who seeks to propagate a Christian way of thinking about all things. Mm-hmm. An apologist is really someone who speaks and writes and communicates in a way to persuade someone about what they believe about the Christian faith.
17: Yeah, and maybe just another question there. Do you think we do have enough Christian apologists around? I basically ask this question.
18: Yeah.
17: Seeing, you know, what's happening, you know, at times I kind of feel that Christianity is under attack.
18: Yeah.
17: And we don't have people that come outright and defend Christianity. Do you think we have enough, you know, Christian apologists around?
18: Certainly not. We don't have enough of those. But here's the interesting thing. I think every single one of us as Christians are actually called to be an apologist.
17: Regardless.
18: I think when we often think of Christian apologetics, we think of this special forces unit of guys who are very intelligent and know how to speak well. And those are the ones who are uniquely equipped for this. But, you know, according to the Bible, 1 Peter chapter 3, every single one of us is called to be an apologist. Mm. Every single one of us is called to give a reason for the hope that is within us. Mm. And so we don't have enough apologists because I think we have far too many Christians who don't see themselves as people who have the capacity to share what it is that they believe.
17: Yeah, in this modern, you know, people like to call it modern day era, if there's actually such a thing, what is really the importance of having, you know, of us being Christian apologists? Like, what's really the importance?
18: Well, it's important because, one, I think it's an avenue to evangelize and also to make disciples. Mm. So it's fundamental for evangelism and discipleship. What apologetics does, for sure, is challenges false religions, false ideas, and also then gives people the truth. Mm. So not only does it destroy ideas that are antithetical to Christianity, but it actually propagates the truth. And you need both of those tools as you evangelize and as you make disciples as well.
17: Yeah.
18: So that's why it's so important. This is a fundamental way that we advance Christ's kingdom here on earth. So,
17: yeah. I'm actually wanting to change, you know, the topic of discussion from the biblical role of the state to Christian apologies, because, you know, it's so intriguing.
18: Yeah.
17: Listening. But maybe last question, really, before we get into the topic. Obviously, maybe someone is listening to you and they're saying, look, I've actually heard that, you know, being a Christian apologist is something that's maybe a little bit difficult. How do they get around it? Are you supposed to read tons of Bibles, books? How do you go around? How do you get around it?
18: Yes. You know, I actually believe Radio Christian Voice has a program called Beyond Reasonable Doubt, which deals with apologetics very, very directly. And the definition that's used in that program is that apologetics is knowing what you believe, knowing why you believe it, and then being able to persuasively express that to other people. Mm. So it begins with you knowing what you believe. Mm. How do you know what you believe? Well, read your Bible. Get very acquainted with the Bible.
17: For starters.
18: Mm. And study it. It's not just reading it so you can pick out your favorite verses. Read it to fundamentally understand what it says. Mm. And I know that might be intimidating for some people, but the Bible can be understood by absolutely anybody.
17: Yeah, sorry to throw in a question there.
18: Yeah.
17: So do you think the reason as to why we don't have so many Christian apologists is because people don't read their Bibles? People don't want to get to understand the Word of God?
18: Yes, I think that's partly it, for sure. Mm. People aren't reading their Bibles, and if they do, they're reading it very selectively. Mm. They're reading it to pick out their favorite verses that make them feel good,
17: scripture,
18: but not really to get this comprehensive understanding of what the Bible actually teaches. Mm. And so I think that contributes to that. People don't actually know what they believe.
17: Yeah.
18: They understand it in this like loose way, but it's not something they can actually make a defense of. And that needs to be cured. That needs to be remedied.
17: I think we ought to have a chat back. I think
18: absolutely.
17: Just, you know, because I'm having so many questions really on this particular, you know, Christian apologist. But anyway, let's get to a topic of discussion this morning: the biblical role of the state. This is very interesting.
18: Yeah.
17: Because there's biblical and there's the role of the state. Mm. Now there are so many opinions on what the state should and shouldn't be doing, but rarely do we stop to think about what God established the state to do. Mm. You know, there's been so many, the state is a state, but we don't really get it from the lenses of God. We don't get it from the scripture lenses of what the state, you know, is supposed to do.
18: Mm.
17: And that's our topic today. So maybe if we could just start it from a very, you know, lighter tone. What is the God-given role of the state?
18: Very simply, the God-given role of the state is to punish that which is evil and to protect that which is good. To punish that which is evil and to protect that which is good. In fact, I would summarize that as they ought to be in the business of enacting justice, right? So their realm is over justice, which can be defined as punishing evil and protecting good. It's really that basic. this is not some elaborate 100-page, you know, definition of it. Absolutely. Punish evil, protect that which is good. You know, so it's their role is to preside over justice.
17: Mm-hmm.
18: The Lord has given them the sword in order to be just, in order to punish evildoers, who disturb the harmony of society, and also to uphold and protect that which is good.
17: Yeah.
18: I'm sure we're going to unpack this, but that's the basic definition of what the state
17: actually. Your answer has given me a thousand, of questions. Really, that because you're telling me that you know the biblical or the God-given role of the state is to punish that is evil and protect that is good.
18: Mm.
17: That's it. It ends there. Nothing more, nothing less.
18: That's it. Nothing more, nothing less.
17: But then we've been accustomed to think or to want the state to provide services, to us, services such as water, services such as maybe good roads, education.
18: Yeah.
17: So then what do those things fall under? Who's supposed to provide for us those things, if not the state?
18: That's an excellent question. So usually when we think of the word government, we're almost always thinking about the state. But when you read the Bible and you understand what it teaches, you actually recognize that they are at least three forms of government. There's the family.
17: Family, yep.
18: There is the church.
17: Mm-hmm.
18: And there's the state. And each one of these governments plays a different function. And it's important before I even express what their functions are to acknowledge that all these are under God. Mm. So usually what we... Even the state is under God. Usually what we like to think is that the state is above the family and the church. It's not. They are... These three forms of government are directly alongside one another, but all under God. And they all ought to relate to one another. So each of these spheres needs each other. And they play different functions under God. And so the role of the family is to preside over health, education, and welfare. You see that through the text of scripture that predominantly it's the family that takes care of welfare, of education, and healthcare. And then it's the role of the church to be the pillar and ground of the truth. So they preside over the word and the ordinances.
17: Yeah.
18: They're the ones who basically equip people with the truth to go live lives that are pleasing to the Lord.
17: Mm.
18: And then you have the state. Which ought to preside over justice, which again is to punish that which is evil and to protect that which is good.
17: Lennox, I actually do have a quick question here.
18: Please.
17: On the family.
18: Yes.
17: You just talked about how that the family presides over welfare, education, and health. maybe in simple terms, what do you mean when you say education and health? Does it mean that the family is the one that's supposed to be teaching, children?
18: That's precisely it. Oh, ultimately, the family is the one that is responsible for making sure that children are, in fact, educated.
17: Responsible meaning taking them to school?
18: Even taking them to school, yes.
17: Okay.
18: Ultimately, that's the family's responsibility.
17: Mm-hmm.
18: You see this language used throughout the book of Proverbs.
17: Mm-hmm.
18: A father being the one responsible to teach his son mm-hmm. very specific things,
17: mm-hmm.
18: Specifically to teach them to fear God.
17: Mm-hmm.
18: You see this even more specifically in Deuteronomy chapter 6,
17: mm.
18: Where fathers are actually commanded to make sure that their children are fearing God or learning to fear God in absolutely every single area of life.
17: Mm.
18: They do so by educating their children. Mm-hmm. Right. So sometimes when we think of education, we always think of it as a means to simply getting a job or a means to attaining some level of social affluence.
17: Yes.
18: Education, according to God, is a means through which we learn to fear him and submit to him in every single area of mm-hmm. life. That's the goal.
17: Yeah.
18: And that's something that ought to be presided over by families.
17: Yeah.
18: It's the family that's been given that very specific mandate
17: mm-hmm.
18: to educate children
17: yeah.
18: Towards them fearing God in absolutely everything. Mm-hmm. I mean, we can talk about several passages of scripture that instruct
17: yeah.
18: Psalm 78 is another one of those mm-hmm. things. It's very clear that this is not something that has been given to the state to do. This is something that's been fundamentally given to the family to do.
17: All right, let me just give you some time to massage your throat. In case you are just tuning in, you are listening to Chat Back right here on Radio Christian Voice. And this morning we do have an interesting topic. This one is something that you ought to listen to, the biblical role of the state. This is our topic of discussion this morning, the biblical role of the state. And of course, you can come through on the number 0956-200-490. Send us a text message. Let us know what you think on the biblical role of the state. 0956-200-490. That's the number that you can use to send your text messages to. And my guest this morning is Lennox Kalifungwa. He is a Christian apologist. He is with us in studio just to help us understand this particular topic. It is a very, very important topic. And hopefully, by the time we'll be done with this particular topic, you will understand the biblical role of the state. Now, Lennox, you just explained really, and you gave you had to differentiate really the roles of the family, the church, and the state. And I think when asking you this question, I said, look, we're accustomed to think that the government must do certain things.
18: Right.
17: But what are some of those things that actually people? Maybe it's a repetitive question, but I think I would like to ask it.
18: Yeah.
17: You know, what are those things that people have been accustomed to think the government must provide for them?
18: Yes, that's actually an important question. For the most part, people think that the government ought to rule over absolutely everything.
17: They shouldn't.
18: I don't think they should.
17: Why?
18: I don't think God thinks they should.
17: Mm-hmm.
18: That's simply because clearly in Scripture, we see God having given them a very specific role.
17: Mm-hmm.
18: And we see, again, we just talked about those threefold division of the government.
17: Yeah.
18: You see different roles assigned to those different governments.
17: Mm.
18: I think we have bought into what I think is a fundamentally atheistic idea that dismisses God from reality. And when we tend to dismiss God from reality, we tend to gravitate towards the next powerful thing in the room. And over the course of history, that has almost always been assumed to be the state.
17: Yeah.
18: That's just something we've become accustomed to.
17: Yeah. Yeah.
18: We think the government exists to absolutely do everything from creating wealth for people, educating children, providing healthcare. Regulating absolutely everything that we do, fixing all our problems. Basically, we really do think of it as this all-encompassing entity, which essentially is us behaving or thinking like the government is God. And that's problematic.
17: Yeah. I would like to throw in another question. I think this one is going to be really political. Because, you know, in the country at times we've seen men of God use the pulpit to advocate for maybe social justice.
18: Mm.
17: The moment they do that, politicians will say, hey, you are the church, stay away from politics.
18: Mm.
17: Let we politicians that later on forms the government do this politics to ourselves. The church is the church.
18: Yeah.
17: Maybe politics, just to branch off a little bit.
18: Mm.
17: Who is politics for? The church or the state? Or politics is for, you know, it cuts across the family, the church, and the state?
18: I think it's really that last thing that you just said there. I think it cuts across all those things.
17: Mm.
18: As, when we speak of politics, we're referring to governance.
17: Yeah.
18: A form of governing rule in society.
17: Mm.
18: And when we understand that threefold division of the government under God, we see that politics runs across everything.
17: Yeah.
18: So there's a sense in which when a husband and a father is faithfully ruling over his home, he is engaged in a form of politics. When church elders are doing their duty in teaching people the truth, they are engaged in politics.
17: Mm.
18: When politicians, government officials, civil government officials are engaged in punishing evil and protecting good, they are engaging in politics.
17: Mm.
18: And you need all these three forms of government to work together.
17: Mm.
18: That's the mix that creates a harmonious society.
17: Mm.
18: There's been this unfortunate idea of the separation of church and state,
17: which
18: people don't even really understand where that phrase comes from.
17: Mm-hmm.
18: It's a phrase that's been termed from American politics, and specifically from a letter that Thomas Jefferson was writing to the church, basically to encourage them and to tell them that the state is not going to interfere with what the church's role is.
17: Okay.
18: And so when he used that phrase, separation of church and state, he was not saying it should be a separation from the state and Christianity or the state and truth or that the two can't relate together.
17: Mm-hmm.
18: He was referring to the fact that the state does not have the right or the mandate to begin to assume the responsibilities of the church. And so he wanted to make sure that those different forms of government remained distinct.
17: Distinct, yeah.
18: But still, he recognized that all these forms of government are under God.
17: Yeah.
18: And I think that's one of those ideas that's become popular where we then think that there are some realms that are not really under God and there are some realms that are.
17: Yeah. I think let me just put you on the spotlight.
18: Go ahead.
17: And this is something that, you know, has been some sort of topic of discussion. And according to the answers that have been given, they say it depends on the, for lack of a better term, maybe it borders on issues to do with maybe the denomination where you come from, you know, the church that you go to.
18: Yeah.
17: Maybe just to put you in the spotlight.
18: Yeah.
17: Is it okay for men of God to use the pulpit to advocate for social justice?
18: It depends on what we're defining as social justice in this case.
17: Okay, maybe let me bring it down.
18: Yeah.
17: Let's say, for instance, prices of millimeal. You know,
18: right.
17: there's issues of prices of millimeal. There's a high fuel prices.
18: Sure.

0: church, family, and the state. Mm-hmm. Don't you think that when a man of God uses a pulpit to advocate for such things, to say, look, fuel prices and whatever is not happening well, do you think they're getting it all wrong? Because maybe that's not the role of government.
1: Such an excellent question.
0: Yeah.
1: I'd say yes, exactly.
0: Mm.
1: I think what the church should be doing is reminding the state what its role is. I think what many of us don't realize, that many of the things that have gone wrong in society are because governments are playing roles that they ought not to be playing.
0: Mm.
1: Again, if you define the role of the state as protecting that which is good and punishing that which is evil, that means that their role is really just justice.
0: That's it.
1: You know, that's it.
0: It ends there.
1: It ends there. To be even more specific, what does that mean? What does that look like?
0: Mm.
1: That means you need a strong justice system in terms of courts and judges and lawyers. You need that.
0: Mm-hmm.
1: And you need strong law enforcement. So you need a strong military, and you need a good, healthy, moral, and upright police force. So those are things that pertain to justice. There are some things that would be connected to that too, for sure.
0: Mm-hmm.
1: But that's it. You don't see in scripture the government's role to build an economy. In fact, this is an interesting thing that I think many people don't know. In the history of the world, there has never been a state that has fundamentally built wealth for its populace. It's never happened. Wealth is not created by the state. It's quite literally impossible.
0: Mm.
1: Wealth is always something that comes down at a familial level, rather than a state level.
0: Mm.
1: And so there's a way in which we might actually have wrong ideas of what the state should be doing.
0: Mm.
1: It's not the state's role to build the economy.
0: Don't you think that's very dangerous? Like when it comes from the church, when the church is complaining and say, look, the state is not doing this.
1: Right.
0: How about us, the you know, people that go to those church?
1: Yeah.
0: Don't you think it's dangerous when it comes from especially church leaders?
1: Yeah. I think it is dangerous.
0: Mm.
1: I want to be gracious here and say that I suppose we've been thinking this way for such a long time.
0: Long, long time.
1: That sometimes we even think that our ideas are Christian, when in fact they're not, or that they're based on the Bible, when in fact they're not.
0: Mm.
1: And so it is dangerous. In a way, it validates a state that is illegitimate, you know.
0: Mm.
1: There's a sense in which we're actually validating tyranny. Now that might sound like a very strong word to use, and I intend to use it, because I define and consider tyranny to be what happens when a government oversteps the boundaries that God has given it.
0: Mm.
1: That's the definition of tyranny. When a government assumes responsibility for something that God has not given it, it becomes a tyrant.
0: Mm-hmm.
1: And there's a way in which, even as the church, we can validate that tyranny and allow for this overreach to continue to happen.
0: Yeah. So, Len, I do have a question,
1: please,
0: really. After you've said all that, and according to me, if I'm interpreting what you're saying, is that, look, the government, the state has been overstepping their boundaries.
1: Yes.
0: So then does it mean the state is in sin? What does that mean?
1: Yes.
0: I know we're actually going to get to the scriptures, really, that...
1: We will.
0: But does that mean that...
1: The state is in sin?
0: Yeah.
1: Oh, absolutely. Whenever we transgress what God requires of us, we're in sin.
0: So the state is actually made of individuals. How about if individuals say, look, at the end of the day, we fall into the system. It's not us. We just fall into the system.
1: Yeah.
0: So then who gets punished for it at the end of the day? Is it the state? Is it the people who are in the state?
1: Well, it's people, the ones who ultimately build the systems. And I think that
0: if the people are no longer here, like way back, they built the system.
1: Yeah. And I think even the people, even those systems might have been built a long time ago, which is the case in many countries.
0: Mm.
1: The people today are still responsible for keeping that same faulty system alive.
0: Mm.
1: And so they're still responsible to have to correct something, that went wrong.
0: Mm.
1: And so I think for as long as a people don't know what God's word says, they're always going to be in the wrong, you know? And that's why it's important for them to know what God's word

0: says, and do whatever it takes to conform themselves to what God's word teaches, even if that change might look huge and even radical. They need to do whatever it takes to be in obedience to God.
1: Yeah. I like how you talked about the other government. And please, before we get into the passages of scripture that look at, you know, what the role of the state is.
0: Right.
1: I think I'm really drawn to when you said the family is a government.
0: Mm.
1: When you say the family is a government, what sort of government are you talking about? Because I know you've talked about, you know, health and education, but apart from health and education, what else are we talking about when you say the family is a government? Because I do have quite a number of questions on that.
0: Right.
1: Yeah.
0: Sure. Basically, what we're referring to there is that they ought to be responsible for the general upkeep and welfare. Of society at large. Of course, society in a sense is made up of families. It's families that make up a community. And within those families, you have a structure, a hierarchical structure where there's order, there's different roles where, you know, a man is there to protect, to provide, and to lead. A woman is there to nurture and beautify and multiply everything that's in her care. It ought to be basically an enterprise of sorts. I think these days we have such a diluted idea of the family that we don't even really understand what it's for anymore. It's beyond just people feeling good about each other. In fact, historically, it's families that build economies. In fact, today that's still the case. It's not the state. Again, it's families. And they do so by just providing welfare and taking care of the needs of, whoever's in their care.
1: Yeah.
0: You know, there used to be a point where it was families that had to sort out their own clothing. They're the ones who had to sort out their own food, growing their own food.
1: Yeah.
0: Getting that food processed. Selling off whatever surplus they have to neighbors, or exchanging what another family has with what they have. It was this entire system that directly influenced how healthy a society was. Of course, it's also the forum where morality was instilled in children. And you need that for a healthy society. It's where you're basically teaching children what it means to be productive, to be honest, to live with integrity,

0: one another in love.
1: Yeah.
0: And then trying to raise your children in the fear and admonition of the Lord.
1: Mm.
0: And being absolutely committed to that.
1: Yeah.
0: And I think that's a little bit of what it looks like to live lives that are submitted to God's word.
1: I actually like how you've unpacked all that, because trust me, I'm already having six topics from just what you're unpacking.
0: Yeah.
1: But also, sorry to labor on the family, because I have, you know, general concern.
0: Mm.
1: There's been assertions that the families of now are very lazy.
0: Mm.
1: I'll give you a very practical example. Maybe you could be staying in a community. I almost said you could be staying in a hood. But you could be living in a community. And, you know, there are maybe three houses and you see that, maybe this particular road is not properly managed.
0: Right.
1: You know, there's something wrong with the road that has to be worked on.
0: Yes.
1: And ideally, way back, families would get together and say, okay, fine.
0: Mm.
1: The road is not okay. We'll have to put some resources together, especially the heads of these families.
0: Yes.
1: The men.
0: Yes.
1: It's also another conversation that we ought to have.
0: Absolutely. Yeah. Yes.
1: So, okay, fine. This is not working. So let's put resources together and let's maybe pave, let's gravel this particular road.
0: Mm.
1: Same with the trash.
0: Mm.
1: We see in our communities, trash is being, you know, just disposed of anywhere.
0: Yes.
1: Families are not concerned with the general well-being of, you know, of the places that they do live in.
0: Yeah.
1: So then it's from there that there are those strong assertions that the family of now is also not doing its part.
0: Yeah.
1: It's become lazy.
0: Yeah.
1: And it's from there, say, okay, fine, this road is not okay. Let's wait on the government to come work on this.
0: Correct. I think what you're describing is really irresponsibility. And we validated that irresponsibility by just what you said, by believing that the state ought to be doing these things.
1: Mm.
0: It's a wonder that we don't invite the state into our homes to fix our light bulbs.
1: You know, but trust me, at the rate at which we're going. At the rate
0: we're going, that might be the case. You're absolutely right. We think that everything ought to be presided over by the state. If there's a gaping pothole right outside your gate, you believe it's the state that must come and fix it, and you will never touch this thing until that's fixed. But that's not how societies grow.
1: Mm.
0: Societies grow when people are able to take and assume ownership of problems and solutions right where they are, in their homes, in their neighborhoods, in their communities. That's how things grow.
1: Yeah. If you're going to say the family is the government,
0: yes,
1: it all starts from small issues
0: precisely.
1: Like this one.
0: And then when we have these expectations of the state to now preside over all these other things, that distracts them from from paying attention to the actual thing that God has given them to do. Which is why we shouldn't be surprised when we have broken justice systems, when we have a corrupt police force, when we have, all kinds of lawlessness within the state itself. Mm. And that's because they're distracted doing things that God has not given them to do.
1: But the family should
0: and
1: be
0: by
1: doing.
0: And large, it's because the family has conceded ground. And just given away their responsibility to the state.
1: Mm.
0: And that's how things crumble.
1: Yeah.
0: Yeah.
1: Awesome. All right. Before we hit the top of the hour, Alain, let's get to the passages of scripture that we could look at and appreciate, you know, what, we should believe the role of the state. Is because I know, you know, someone could be listening to you and they're saying, oh goodness me, where are these guys getting all these things from?
0: Yeah.
1: Are these things even biblical? But I think let's back this up with scripture so that we're just on the same page.
0: Absolutely.
1: What are those passages of scriptures that we can look to and, you know, appreciate the role of the state?
0: Yes. And you know, the importance of going to scripture is because we recognize that it's God's word.
1: Mm.
0: And if we really believe that God is sovereign and that he's Lord, that means he rules above and over absolutely everything.
1: Mm.
0: So when we read his word, we ought to see it as him speaking in an authoritative sense, which is why the Bible ought to be the ultimate standard that we ought to submit to, because it is God's word.
1: Mm.
0: Which is why even when we think about something like politics, we ought to go to God's word.
1: Yeah.
0: The Bible is not just a book for the seemingly spiritual things like just praying and going to church every Sunday.
1: Yeah.
0: It pertains to absolutely everything, including politics.
1: Uh-huh.

0: So the first passage I want to turn to is 1 Peter chapter 2.
1: Mm-hmm.
0: From verse 13, I'll read a few verses here. It says, "Be subject for the Lord's sake to every human institution, whether it be to the emperor as supreme or to governors as sent by him." And then listen to this. This is still in verse 14.
1: Mm.
0: "To punish those who do evil and to praise those who do good. For this is the will of God, that by doing good, you should put to silence the ignorance of foolish people."
1: Mm-hmm.
0: So just to break that down a little bit, we ought to be submissive to the civil government, but not in a way that we treat them as if they're God. They're not. So God says we ought to submit to them, but he also tells us very specifically what it is that we're submitting to. We ought to be submitting to an emperor, a government, whatever it is, as they punish those who do evil and protect that which is good, right? So God doesn't just give the state like an open ticket to do whatever they please. It tells them this is their role. They ought to preside over justice. Submit yourselves to that, right? So that's very important for us to recognize. Another passage I want to turn to is Romans chapter 13. And I'll read from
1: Romans 13.
0: Romans chapter 13.
1: Yeah.
0: And I'll read from verse 1.
1: This one.
0: Yes. "Let every person be subject to the governing authorities, for there is no authority except from God." Right? So remember that all authority comes from God.
1: From God.
0: All these governments ought to be under God. "And those that exist have been instituted by God. Therefore, whoever resists the authorities resists what God has appointed. And those who resist will incur judgment. For rulers," and listen to this, "are not a terror to good conduct, but to bad." Okay, so again, you see that correlation between punishing that which is evil and protecting that which is good. It's not that they just have this open ticket. And then it's also important for us to recognize, and this needs to be emphasized, the government, the civil government, the state, is not the architect or the definer of what good and evil are. God is. So the government can't just invent. In a sense, the government actually has no right to create crimes in an arbitrary sense. What the government should be doing is seeing what God calls good and upholding that, and seeing what God calls evil and punishing that. And not creating rules that benefit them and them alone. So that's something we need to be.
1: Many questions.
0: Right.
1: Like hate speech. Is hate speech biblical?
0: It depends on what you're defining as hate speech, right?
1: Yeah.
0: But if this is a reference to people being able to criticize one another, I mean, I think it's fair game, you know? I think you remember the account where David is walking in the streets and a man starts to insult him.
1: Yeah.
0: And he could have locked up that person. He could have. But he understood that this man had a right to be able to say what he believed and what he thought about him.
1: Yeah.
0: And David's response was, you know, perhaps it is the Lord who sent him to say this to me, you know? So again, the state has no business creating crimes.
1: Yeah.
0: The state should understand that the definitions of what is good and what is evil are defined by God and God alone.
1: Mm-hmm.
0: And so a state that doesn't know what the Bible says about good and evil is a state that is incompetent and illegitimate.
1: Yeah.
0: They can't do their duty. Yes. I mean, there's so many we could look at. There's just two more that I want us to interrogate today. And the first one is going to be familiar to many of us, and it comes from Mark 12.
1: Yeah.
0: And we'll read from verse 13 to 17. So, Mark 12, verse 13 to 17. And the context here is Jesus giving that answer to those who asked him whether they should pay taxes to Caesar. And this is what it says. "And they sent to him some of the Pharisees and some of the Herodians to trap him in his talk. And they came and said to him, 'Teacher, we know that you are true and do not care about anyone's opinion. For you are not swayed by appearances, but truly teach the way of God. Is it lawful to pay taxes to Caesar or not? Should we pay them or should we not?' But knowing their hypocrisy, he said to them, 'Why put me to the test? Bring me a denarius and let me look at it.' And they brought one. And he said to them, "Whose likeness and inscription is this?" They said to him, "Caesar's." Jesus said to them, "Render to Caesar the things that are Caesar's, and to God the things that are God's." And they marveled at him. Mm. Now, of course, in this passage of scripture, they're trying to catch Jesus out. Mm. They want him to say something that would upset the Roman officials.
1: Was deliberate.
0: Yes. Yeah. Or to incite something for the Jews to riot, in a sense. And so this was an attempt for them to stop him in that regard. Now, this is often one of those passages that people just sort of concede to, and they're like, yeah, you see, we should just give the state whatever the state wants.
1: Yep.
0: But that's not at all what Jesus Christ is saying.
1: No.
0: In fact, he's saying those famous words, "Render to Caesar's the things that are Caesar's, and to God the things that are God's." At that point, we need to first ask the question, what things have been rendered to Caesar? And who determines that they're rendered to Caesar? The fact that Christ could speak so authoritatively speaks to the fact that Jesus Christ is in fact God, and he is the one who determines what should be rendered to Caesar. Of course, even before he says that, he actually asks whose inscription is on this coin.
1: Yeah.
0: And of course, the answer is, you know, it's Caesar's inscription. And because it's Caesar's inscription that's on that coin, right, then give this coin to Caesar. That's, you know, do that. But the bigger point that Jesus Christ is making is he's asking them, whose image is on you? And even and another question is, whose image does Caesar take after? Like, is Caesar made in my image too? In which case, even Caesar should render worship to the one whose image he is made in, right? So this is not some license for the state to just do whatever it wants.
1: They want. Yeah.
0: This is Christ categorically stating that even Caesar belongs to him, that all things ultimately in that sense belong to God.
1: Yeah.
0: That's one we need to appreciate. Another one I want to point to is in the Old Testament. And this is from 1 Samuel.
1: Yeah.
0: And this one is interesting because I think that this passage of scripture describes.
1: This is 1 Samuel what?
0: 1 Samuel chapter 8.
1: Chapter 8.
0: Yes. This passage of scripture describes to a large degree how we got into the mess of thinking of the state as this all-encompassing authority over all things. So the context here is that Israel demands a king. Right? They want a king. And the key thing here is that their rationale for why they want a king is, we want a king so that we can look like the other nations. Right? Now, of course, this was blasphemous, and Samuel was quite upset. But the Lord said, you know, okay, Samuel, just, you know, it's fine. I'll give them what they want. But when you tell them that I'm going to give them what they want, give them a real warning. Okay. And now this is now what I want us to read here. Yeah. 1 Samuel chapter 8, reading from verse 10.
1: Verse 10.
0: Yes.
1: Yeah.
0: So Samuel told all the words of the Lord to the people who were asking for a king from him. He said, "These will be the ways of the king who will reign over you." Right now he's about to proclaim the consequences of them wanting a king just like the other nations. "He will take your sons and appoint them to his chariots and to be his horsemen and run before his chariots." Now, we shouldn't overlook what that means. In other words, you're not going to own your children anymore, right? The state is now going to own your children. Okay. That's a problem. "And he will appoint for himself commanders of thousands and commanders of 50 and some to plow his ground," which means there's no one going to be plowing ground at home anymore, "and to reap his harvest and to make his implements of war and the equipment of his chariots." "He will take your daughters to be perfumers and cooks and bakers," right? So he's basically saying the family is going to be assaulted. Right? Like, this is not a good thing. When you think the state ought to preside over everything, this is not a good thing. "He will take the best of your fields and your vineyards and olive orchards and give them to his servants." We're not going to own property anymore, right? This is a fundamental problem. people need to be able to own property in order for them to create and generate wealth for themselves.
1: Yeah.
0: In a country like ours, people don't really own land. Right? Like they can lease it for 99 years, but they don't. And that's actually a problem. And I think it's symptomatic of this exactly. When we think that the state owns everything and rules over everything, we're in trouble. All right, let's read a bit more here. Verse 15. He will take the tenth of your grain and of your vineyards and give it to his officers and to his servants. Now, again, we have to pause there just to appreciate what's being said. When you hear that word tenth, what should come to mind? Whenever we hear the word tenth, that's usually a reference to tithe.
1: Tithe,
0: right? The what we give to the Lord, right? Now it's saying here that the state or this king, this illegitimate king, will take the tenth of your grain and of your vineyards and give it to his officers and to his servants. He'll take
1: taxes,
0: basically taxes, right? And there's even a way in which if the Lord requires a tenth, this king is going to require more than just a tenth. Right. And that's a problem. We can get into this a little bit later if you so wish. But if we're really going to follow the principles of the Bible, I think that we should never give to Caesar more than we give to God. If God only requires a tenth, why does Caesar think he needs more? So I think tax, generally speaking, should be anything beneath 10%. Right.
1: That's not the case.
0: But that's not the case. Right.
1: Over 30%.
0: It's almost 40%.
1: Yeah.
0: So, yes, I'll read again from verse 16. He'll take your male servants and female servants and the best of your young men and your donkeys and put them to his work. He will take the tenth of your flocks again. Yeah.

0: to having thoughts about the role of the government that are not anchored in God's word, but are anchored in atheistic, secular, humanistic thinking about the way society should function.
1: Yeah.
0: And we can never experience God's blessings for as long as that idolatry persists. Zambia will never become a wealthy nation for as long as the state continues to preside over everything. Zambia will continue to struggle until we turn back to the Lord in repentance and faith and submit ourselves to what his word says about the role of the state and the role of the family and the role of the church. And it's only when we live according to God's terms that we can experience true freedom and that we can truly flourish.
1: Yeah. Ish, you've actually unpacked so much. And I think, you know, when especially when we're reading this particular portion of scripture, 1 Samuel 8, verse 10, and, you know, everything that we're reading was just sinking in, and I was just trying to, you know, translate to what's happening and, you know, There's a whole lot of truth in it.
0: Right.
1: But here are the questions that lie, especially also with our listeners. Fine, if that's the case, then let's get down to a layman's, you know, perspective of thinking. Because he's listening to you right now.
0: Yeah.
1: He's also read this particular portion of scripture. And then he's given an example to say, look, so for instance, I'm not feeling too well. I get sick, right?
0: Yeah.
1: I need health care services, right? You are saying that the government, this is not the government's role.
0: Right.
1: This is the family's role.
0: Right.
1: But we have seen that the government is running majority of them hospitals, you know, credible hospitals. So what does that mean? Does that mean that, you know, the government should let go of the running of health facilities? If they do that, who are they going to leave those health facilities in the hands of who specifically?
0: Yeah.
1: Those are the questions that could be running through a layman's, you know,
0: 100%.
1: Point of...
0: And that's a natural question to ask, having discussed the things that we've talked about here before. I think the emphasis in terms of the answer should not be simply on what the state should let go of, although that should be considered, but even more so on what the family now needs to take responsibility for again. So I'm not here just trying to say, hey, let's just abolish all this stuff.
1: Yes.
0: Although that I think that would be necessary at some point. And more so, how do we need to be thinking in a way that families and individuals are beginning to take responsibility for things like healthcare, right? I mean, in the long run, what you'll also see is just taxes are going to continue to be high for as long as this continues. So while you're paying this extremely high tax, you're not even getting the excellent healthcare that you could be getting, right? And that's because the state can't act as some sort of a nanny that can just take care
1: because,
0: of absolutely
1: everyone.
0: Because,
1: you know, I'm just trying to think of it and creating like a scenario in my head.
0: Yeah.
1: Like the family, right? Running, let's say, for instance, for argument's sake, health facilities in the country, how would that look like?
0: Right. Well, it's just them starting their own hospitals, for example. This has been tried before. That's another thing. There was a point in several places around the world where it's families that would do their own medical treatment. what a husband and wife needed to know in terms of medical knowledge was a lot more than what we think we know now. Today we're so dependent on pharmaceutical companies to help us. And there's a blessing to some of that for sure. And of course there were also people who were specialized in it, but they would come into homes and do their treatment from there. Like that was a normal part of how life was run. And I think today we have more sophisticated systems and there's an advantage to that. But I think we need to be willing to be the ones to assume responsibility for the health of our own families, but of our neighborhood as well. So exactly that, that example that we had given earlier about fixing the pothole outside your house. Is there a way that you and your neighbors can come together to fix the healthcare of your community? I think that's how we need to be thinking. Generally speaking, when we take responsibility for those kinds of things, the quality with regard to excellence is far higher. I mean, I don't need to tell you how frustrated people are, for example, in this country with government.

0: and healthcare. Mm. I mean, we've seen it, mm. right? We see the poor standards. Mm. We see the rampant negligence. Mm. And I think that's just one of those consequences. Mm. These guys are swamped. Mm. But it's also because they're playing a function that they ought not to be playing.
1: That they ought, yeah. But then also maybe another question would be like, look, like for, let's say for instance, for like those delicate
0: yeah.
1: health complications,
0: yes.
1: let's say maybe heart surgery or something.
0: Yes.
1: How does the family come in?
0: In exactly the same way. Mm. Now, I'm not saying that this method is easy. Mm. I'm not saying the solution to this is easy. That means that we'd have to fundamentally change the way we think, fundamentally change the way that we invest. Mm. All of that would have to fundamentally change. But ultimately, it's the family that ought to be responsible for making sure that happens. Mm. It's just not the state's responsibility to take care of those things. Mm. And in fact, what the state is responsible for in that regard is to uphold the right of the family and protect the right of the family to preside over their own healthcare.
1: Yeah.
0: And maybe, in fact, this is another point.
1: Yeah.
0: Maybe if families said, well, we want to assume responsibility for our own healthcare. Mm. And people will be thinking, where do we get the money?
1: Of course.
0: Well, maybe we need to go back and have a conversation with the state and say, well, if we're going to take care of our own welfare and healthcare, maybe we need to rethink this tax thing where the money for those kinds of things stays with us and we will pay taxes only for you to preside over justice, to punish that which is evil and protect that which is good. And when you think about it that way, the money is there. We pay it every single month.
1: Yeah, but also maybe the argument would be, let's say, for instance, people that, I'll give you an example of nurses, right?
0: Yeah.
1: And doctors.
0: Yes.
1: That form part of the civil service.
0: Yes.
1: They work for the government.
0: Yes.
1: They offer a service on behalf of the government. What happens to them?
0: I see them getting privately involved. I even think that they can be the ones who can be a huge catalyst in private practice, right? Providing those services, not based on what the government mandates them to do, but just on the needs of their communities that they serve in. And they would still be paid. In fact, I actually like to argue that they'd be paid better. They would be able to create jobs for themselves without having to wait for some government to give them jobs. In that sense, it's really not rocket science in terms of how they can be a fundamental part of actually creating the kind of system that we need to see happen.
1: Yeah. There's some point where you actually talked about it's not about what the government should let go, but because you said it, I would like to get there.
0: Sure.
1: After reading these four portions of scriptures and also we've just talked about health.
0: Yeah.
1: In your considered view, what are some of those things that you feel, you know, the state should let go? Especially coming from this particular portion of scriptures.
0: Absolutely. So I would say they should let go of anything that doesn't pertain to justice. Okay.
1: That's almost everything.
0: Yeah, right. No, that's almost everything except justice itself. And they should let go of things that should be presided over by the other governments. So for example, education, right? Since that's in the realm of the family, I don't think the state should continue to preside over that. General welfare.
1: Should we take our children to private schools, or what sort of education should we offer to our children then?
0: So in terms of the format in which that happens, that could look like several different things.
1: Yeah.
0: That means that some parents might consider home education. Or they might consider starting private schools where they
1: others argue that home education does not work.
0: Oh, it does. I mean, that can be another whole topic on its own.
1: Yeah. Because, you know, the argument is that, look, Len, we are busy trying to fend off our families.
0: Yeah.
1: You know, the world is a fast moving paced,
0: right.
1: You know, society.
0: Right.
1: And we just don't have time to sit with our children at home and start to homeschool.
0: Yes. Well, there's a lot that could be said to this. By the way, personally, I was actually homeschooled. So I've seen this up close. Yes.
1: How was that?
0: It was a great experience. It has fundamentally helped me, become the person I am today. And I think the fundamental things that we need to understand is that we have become so used to living on the world's terms. That we have ceased to be the ones as Christians shaping the way culture should be. So if our excuse is that we're in a fast-paced, busy world, well, maybe we need to create a new world. maybe we need to think about creating an entirely new system without needing the world's permission to do it.
1: Yeah.
0: So like one example I can give, and I'll use a biblical example. Whenever we read the Proverbs 31 woman, we sometimes struggle to really think, what does that actually look like? Mm. And again, that's because we have a fractured idea of what the family is for. Back then, everyone would have understood what it meant because families were literal local economies of their own, enterprising on their own.
1: Mm.
0: They presided over health, education, and welfare in a fundamental way.
1: Yeah.
0: If you wanted to be educated, you were educated by your families.
1: Yeah.
0: Like that's just the way it was.
1: Yeah.
0: Or at best, you with your neighbors, you put together a local school where the kids gather and they're taught from there.
1: Mm.
0: So that wasn't a foreign idea.
1: Mm.
0: But as the world has become more influenced by secularism and atheism, and even this idea of big government and all that, all this has been fractured. Now you have, generally speaking, women leaving the home to go into the workplace, which fundamentally already destroys your enterprise, right? Because she would have a critical role as that you can almost say the manager.
1: That's
0: CEO
1: another debate.
0: That's another whole debate.
1: So then
0: right?
1: Women shouldn't work?
0: Oh, they should.
1: Yeah.
0: Women were created to work.
1: Mm.
0: And when you actually see the description that I'm giving, when you think of the home as an actual enterprise, you realize that this woman is busy. That Proverbs 31 woman was working around the clock, right? That's a woman who is all about her family business, being very busy. So this is not an excuse for women to just sit down and knit.
1: Yeah.
0: she's at home running the business, selling the crops, educating the children, everything. Like that is a highly competent woman.
1: Mm.
0: I think when we think of homemaking today, we like to have a very we assault what it's supposed to be. We have a very small vision and appreciation for its function.
1: Yeah.
0: But those are some of the things, to answer your question directly, that we need to recover.
1: Yeah.
0: In order to get this right, we need to rebuild the family in a holistic sense.
1: Okay, in case you are just tuning in, you are listening to today's edition of Chatback, and our topic of discussion this morning is the biblical role of the state, and we are getting your contributions on the number 0956-200-490, 0956-200-490. You can send us a text message to that number and let us know what you think, really, on what we have been discussing on. Our guest this morning is Lennox Kalifungwa. He is a Christian apologist, and he's with us in studio just to help us understand this particular topic. Before I get to my next question, I should have actually asked this before, letting our listeners then on the number that they could use to text us. To others, they say, look, Lennox, we clearly get what you're saying, but look, all the world systems are bent on the state.
0: Yeah.
1: Even when you look at the success, like these big countries that are like really doing well, they always talk highly of, you know, the US government has done this.
0: Mm.
1: The Rwandese government has done this.
0: Yeah.
1: You know, the UK government has done this.
0: Mm.
1: When you look at countries that are like built on the state, China, I think, is a very good example.
0: Mm.
1: So there are those examples that they're giving. And they're asking, why should Zambia then decide to go the other route?
0: Well, they should decide because it's not the world that is the ultimate authority on this. It's God's word.
1: It's not the ultimate standard.
0: The world is not the ultimate standard. Mm. God is. But even when you look at these cases, America didn't build its wealth on the basis of their governments.
1: Mm.
0: Right. It didn't. It fundamentally did not.
1: Mm-hmm.
0: When you look at the wealthy people in society in America, it's familial wealth. Right. It's wealth that was created by individuals.
1: Yeah.
0: All the government can do is just protect people's rights to own property and develop businesses for themselves.
1: Yeah.
0: That's it. Protect that right. That's the role of the state. Mm-hmm. That for me is a successful state.
1: Mm.
0: China, which had a very communist and totalitarian system, in order for it to continue to survive and compete with the world, had to create a free market.
1: Mm.
0: In other words, they actually had to begin adopting Christian principles in some of their economic practices in order to keep up with the rest of the world. Right. Mm. And so you see time and time again that if you want a model where there's any type of flourishing, this is the model. This is the model that built the wealth of the Western world, by and large. Yeah. This is the model that even China has had to somewhat pursue. Of course, they're not there all the way.
1: Yeah.
0: But even they had to adopt some of these same ideas in order for them to be the economic powerhouse that they are today.
1: Yeah.
0: And so, you know, why should Zambia adopt this? Mm. Well, because God's word has the exclusive blueprint for freedom and flourishing. Like, if we're going to be a society that is free and that flourishes, that can only happen on God's terms. Mm. No other religion, no other worldview will give you a blueprint for freedom and flourishing the way Christianity will, the way God's word will. So, yeah.
1: Yeah. All right. Let's make headway. Maybe just to throw in another question, really. I like how we looked at the scriptures, four good scriptures, really, that, you know, just reminded us on the role of the state and just to appreciate, you know, their role in society. But what are some of the consequences of not believing or holding to what the Bible says the role of the civil government should be?
0: Yeah.
1: Yeah.
0: So one of the consequences for sure is tyranny, where as governments continue to preside over more things, people have less freedom to determine how they want to live their lives, even how they want to live their lives under God. That's a big one. The Bible in 1 Samuel 8 actually speaks about slavery, where we become people who fundamentally can only completely dependent on the state for absolutely everything. So over dependency is another thing. So I think that's one thing that slavery would refer to.
1: Mm.
0: High taxes. Yeah. We've already kind of spoken about that a little bit.
1: Mm.
0: Broken families, emasculated men, because if the government's role is now to protect and to provide for everything, then what's the role of men in society, right? That's a problem. So big government actually directly assaults the strength of the family.
1: Not that it helps them.
0: You know, not at all. You know, it destroys it. And when men don't have that incentive to protect and to provide, they become lawless.
1: But we still have men that are providing for their families.
0: And that's good. They should continue to do that.
1: Yeah.
0: But I think that, again, you still see how weak the family has become. It's not the economic powerhouse that it was intended to be. And so at best, even the men who are doing well, even that could be so much greater than it currently is.
1: Yeah.
0: And so the consequences of this are honestly dire.
1: Yeah.
0: The reason why, if you think about it, like fuel prices are so, volatile, the reason economies crumble is also because of this as well, because it's actually because the government has too much of a presence in the economy, and not so much that they're not running it. In fact, the problem is that they are. It's not that they're just doing a poor job. It's that they're doing the job at all, right? That's actually the fundamental problem.
1: Mm.
0: That becomes very heavy-handed. Mm. Today, we're just helpless people who have to depend on our government to tell us what the price of our fuel can be. What if we took responsibility for that?
1: Mm.
0: I think a lot of things would change, even the price of certain commodities. Even economies crumbling is one of the great consequences of big government or government overreach.
1: Just that, to throw in a question, really. I like the example that you gave on fuel prices.
0: Yeah.
1: To someone listening to you, they would say, look, I think what you're saying is a very good idea.
0: Mm.
1: But that system would only work well on families that are, lack of a better term, that are well-to-do.
0: Right.
1: The ones that may have the capacity.
0: Right, okay.
1: But for the less privileged, let's say, for instance, those in rural communities, let's say maybe I would pick a place in Ikeleng in Northwestern Province.
0: Yeah.
1: We're talking about the government, you know, removing their hands off maybe, let's say, the procurement of fuel.
0: Yes.
1: So now for those communities, how do they get incorporated? How don't you think those are going to be problems for the less privileged communities?
0: Oh, not at all. The things that I'm talking about, I think it's people who are struggling with poverty that I think would most benefit from this.
1: How will they benefit from it?
0: One, they'll be able to own their own property and land. Mm-hmm. They'll be able to own their own resources, right? Mm-hmm. Which is like, in terms of baseline, how to create wealth,
1: yeah.
0: You need to own things, mm. right? Like you actually need to own assets.
1: Yeah, of course.
0: And those assets, people need to be able to be free to own it and develop mm. to develop the value of those assets. Mm. And I think that's fundamentally what those people need. Mm. Now, of course, when it comes to something like poverty, it goes beyond just resources. Mm. There's also a way of thinking
1: yeah.
0: that influences that. And we need to be helping those people think in the right ways mm. To create their own wealth. But those people are also more susceptible to this over-dependency. And when they're over-dependent, they can never assume responsibility for themselves. Mm-hmm. And when they don't assume responsibility for themselves, they're basically perpetuating this multi-generational poverty. Mm-hmm. It's when they can learn to create wealth for themselves, to be independent, mm-hmm. that they have a chance of actually finally creating poverty for themselves.
1: Yeah.
0: If they're going to continue to rely on government for absolutely everything, mm-hmm. they will never come out of their poverty. That's yeah. just the reality.
1: Yeah. Okay. And then also maybe I think you briefly touched on it, on why, you know, we've been accustomed to think that, you know, the government is this big authority
0: yes.
1: that should rule over yes. everything.
0: Yeah.
1: But like you rightly said, it, you know, it's something that, because actually, if it's the young ones, they're actually born into this system.
0: Right.
1: No idea. For them, they just believe and think this is right.
0: This is the way it is.
1: Because
0: yeah.
1: they're born into the system.
0: Yeah.
1: But where do you think this whole thing came from, really?
0: Yeah.
1: Where is the genesis
0: of all this?
1: Yeah.
0: Yeah. Well, there's really just four things I could say to this. I think one is that we limited the rule of Christ to heaven and the church and mm-hmm. not over all things, mm-hmm. right? So it's our own limited view of who God is that has brought this about. It's that secular and sacred divide mm-hmm. that sometimes often talked about, where we think that there are actually some realms of life that God doesn't rule over or that he's not king over. And we've only relegated it to like, oh, you know, only matters to do with heaven yeah. and the church. Mm-hmm. Those are the realms alone. And so the consequence of that is if we're not actually worshiping Christ in that mm-hmm. capacity, we're inevitably mm-hmm. worshiping idols. Mm. And if we're not worshiping Christ, chaos is inevitable. In Christ, there is freedom and flourishing. In idolatry, there's only chaos and destruction, right? And that has proved true time and time again over history. So when we relegate God's lordship and his kingship only over some aspects of life, these are the kinds of problems that happen. Mm. Another thing I can point to is that we've allowed people who hate God to teach and disciple us. The idea that the government is this all-encompassing authority is an atheistic idea. There's even some historical roots to it. We can point to Karl Marx, for example, who also posited this idea. For him, because he dismissed God from reality, he believed the life was all about power and curing power imbalances. Mm. And he suggested the state as the fundamental agent of that would sort out those seeming power imbalances. Mm. And that just provided ground for totalitarian big government to arise.
1: Yeah.
0: But it started with them trying to remove God from reality. Mm. And that's why now people think the government can just create crimes. The government is the law. The government should regulate absolutely everything as if the government is God.
1: Mm.
0: And when we function that way, even though we might still pay lip service to God,
1: yeah.
0: we're functioning like atheists. Mm-hmm. Two other things I just want to say here quickly is we've also stopped submitting to the Bible as God's authoritative word,
1: mm-hmm.
0: right? Because of this, because we don't really acknowledge God for who he is, the Bible sees us to be an authority in our lives. And then lastly is we want it to be just like the world. according to 1 Samuel 8, that was their problem. Mm-hmm. They wanted to be like the nations that they had defeated, which was kind of the irony.
1: Mm.
0: And we too can often think that the world should determine everything. We forget that we are the salt of the earth and we are the light of the world. And rather than being the ones influencing the culture, influencing the politics, influencing the economics, we allow ourselves to be ruled and governed by the world, because in actual fact, we want to be just like them.
1: Yeah.
0: And so anyway, in a nutshell, that's how we got here.
1: Yeah. Then also a quick question. So then what does it mean? Because to Christians, children of God, believers, believers are also found in these systems.
0: Yeah.
1: They, well, some of them, like I earlier said, some of them are born into the system.
0: Yes.
1: They are part of, so others are even part of these, you know, decision-making, you know, big guys.
0: Yes.
1: But these are believers and, and they're listening to you. So what does that mean? Does that mean that they're living in sin?
0: Yeah.
1: And also us as believers, how then do we take up our space after all is said and done?
0: Yeah. Good question. So again, I think that they're the believers who function in politics. I don't think that it's because they've got ill intentions. In fact, we need Christians in politics.
1: Of course.
0: Why? Because politics belongs to God, right? But a lot of even the Christians who are engaged in politics, they too also have that split where they believe that Christianity only pertains to some things and not the whole of life. And that the Bible only speaks to some things, but not the salvation, whole of life, right? Yeah, it only refers to salvation and that's it. And so for them, they might think that their Christian duty in politics is just to make sure that they don't do bad things, but they're not actually trying to proactively create a new system or a new way of thinking. And so they need to be doing that for as long as they're not holding up God's word as the standard of how politics should be done. In a sense, they're never going to win. They're never really going to be the light and the salt that they need to be. And so we need to figure out a way that we can help our Christian brethren in politics to have this biblical perspective of the role of government.
1: It's possible,
0: and I think
1: right?
0: It's absolutely possible. Yeah. In a sense, truth is inevitable.
1: Yeah, of course.
0: Truth is undefeated. And for as long as we equip them with truth, I believe that that will greatly influence their ability to change things and transform things for the glory of God.
1: Yeah. So then now, where do we go from here, really? What are the next steps that this country, you know, needs to undertake to be aligned with God's plan for the government?
0: Yeah.
1: You have said a lot. A lot is also happening. We're accustomed to these things.
0: Yeah.
1: Why do we even start from really?
0: Yes. Well, it has to begin with recognizing that there's a problem. if we don't think there's a problem, then we can't change, you know. We can't really be transformed. So recognize that there's a problem. Recognize the problem for what it actually is. So it's more than just seeing the symptoms, but getting to the heart of the issue. Why are we here?
1: Yeah.
0: And I think, again, that we need to get back to, okay, we have sinned against God. We have not considered what his word says on some of these things. And we need to repent of that and live in obedience to it. And then we need to build where it really matters. We need to recover the authority of the church over the things that God has given it authority over. We need to recover the authority of the family over the things that God has given it to rule over. And we need to recover the authority of the state in the things that God has given it as well. So in order to cure this whole big government syndrome, we need to be enabling the other governments to do it so that there's a good, healthy accountability system in the fabric of society. But ultimately, we just need to recognize that we ought to live every single aspect of our lives under the lordship of Christ. Our fundamental problem is a worship disorder. it's not just systemic disorder. It's a it's a worship disorder. It's that we don't really recognize Christ as king, Christ as sovereign, and we're not really living lives that are fully submitted to him in every single way. And so once we can get that resolved, I think then a lot of these things get solved.
1: Yeah.
0: And so my cry and my call in terms of next steps would be to call people to recognize that Christ is Lord, that Christ is King, repent of sin, submit to Him fully, and obey His word, know His word, love it, and live by it.
1: Understand it.
0: Understand it for what it really is, and not in just this anecdotal sense.
1: Yeah.
0: Live by this word, and it's through that that we will gain the freedom and flourishing that we need.
1: Yeah, and do you think, you know, civil governments? Do you think this is something that they would accept? Because ultimately to them, they'll think you are removing the power from them and giving that power to the people. Do you think this is something that they'll be game for?
0: I don't know. But I don't think so. But I can imagine that some of them would struggle. Would we be removing power from them in some regards? Absolutely. Yes. And that needs to happen. That's good for them. And it's good for countries at large. But it's not so, it's not just to weaken them. That's not the goal. The goal is to be submitted to Christ. And the goal should be for them to recognize their position before God. And I think where there's actually resistance to this kind of message, that might actually be a sign of their own idolatry that needs to be repented of. They need to be willing to do what God wants. Even if it means conceding some of their power and influence, and in so doing, they'll be the kind of state that ultimately glorifies God.
1: Awesome. And then also because you've talked about some of the steps, I beg your pardon, some of the steps that the country obviously needs to take, but then you're also in your preamble in the first hour of the program, you told us that look, the government's role is, you know, punish that is evil and protect that is good. So then if all is said and done and we change the narrative, how should governments be handling, you know, legislation and law enforcement with all these things in mind?
0: Oh, that's an excellent question.
1: Yeah.
0: They need to do that by first actually knowing what the law of God says, right? So governments need to be acquainted with biblical morality and ethics. Essentially, what governments everywhere around the world do is they're always legislating morality.
1: Yeah.
0: The question is, what kind of morality are they legislating? Is it going to be based on God's word or is it going to be based on some other false word? And so what they fundamentally need is an understanding of morality that is anchored in God's word. And those are the things that ought to drive even the kind of laws they come up with. So if God calls murder, murder, then we need to call murder, murder, and not try to come up with some caveats. For example, in this country, abortion is still legal. And that's because we have failed to submit to God's word about what it says about murder, right? And that will pertain to all kinds of things as well. So they need to submit themselves to God's word because God is the architect and the definer of what good and evil are. And so we need civil governments, we need members of parliament, we need law enforcement to have a deep knowledge of what God's law says, of what Christian morality is, of what Christian ethics are, because that's fundamentally their duty, is to, again, punish that which is evil and protect that which is good. And they need to understand that good and evil are defined by God and God alone. And so they need to be, they need to know God's word.
1: All right. Now we are, of course, running out of time, but maybe just two more questions with you before we let you go. Earlier, you mentioned something about tax, and you also referred to First Samuel that really talks about the tenth.
0: Right.
1: What do you believe, you know, the biblical understanding of tax should be?
0: Right.
1: How should it be done?
0: Yeah.
1: Because from us, we just know 10%.
0: Yes.
1: That's it. That's tithe.
0: Yes.
1: But, you know, when it comes to governments and when it comes to, you know, how does it look like biblically?
0: Yes. Well, firstly, the first thing I'll say is actually we ought to submit to the authority of the state.
1: For starters. Yeah.
0: We ought to pay our taxes. Okay. So, don't think of this as a thing. Like, absolutely, it's a biblical thing to pay taxes.
1: So if you don't pay taxes, you're in sin.
0: Oh, absolutely, right.
1: Just as you, if you don't pay your tenth,
0: right,
1: your tithe,
0: exactly, right. So we ought to pay those taxes, but we should also understand the context in which this is happening. We don't pay taxes on the basis of what the government arbitrarily demands, right? We should pay taxes in order to enable the government to do what God has given them to do.
1: Mm.
0: So the question we need to be asking in relation to tax is, how much does the government need in order to punish evil and protect the good? That's really the question.
1: Yeah.
0: And that is what then we should pay.
1: Mm.
0: That is what then we should render to Caesar, so to speak.
1: Yeah.
0: So with those principles in mind, I then add as well is I do think it's inordinate to give more to Caesar than we would give to God.
1: Yeah.
0: So I would say we need a tax policy that upholds that.
1: Mm-hmm.
0: And somehow God thinks it's possible for
1: mm-hmm.
0: a government to function on, let's even say, a 9% tax at most.
1: Yeah.
0: And that being enough for them to be just and to do their work.
1: Mm.
0: And so I think that's how we need to be. That's how we need to be thinking.
1: Okay. And hopefully you've learned a lot, the biblical role of the state. Lennox Kalufunga was with me in studio just to help us, you know, unpack this particular topic of discussion. Thank you so much. And up next is the news. And then just after that, we do have Chipo that's going to come on with today's edition of Lifestyle. My name is Angel. Have a great and blessed day. And remember to share Jesus boldly. Good morning. Well.

0: The moment we've all been waiting for is finally here. 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
4: There was a time when life felt like an uphill climb. 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It all seemed too much, but then something changed. 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
1: With news in brief, I'm Angel Kasabo. Advocates for the declaration of Zambia as a Christian nation, Chairperson Bishop Billing Fuller, has challenged former vice presidents to put aside partisan politics and assume the role of statespersons by offering counsel and guidance to the nation. Bishop Mfula says in the absence of a former head of state, former vice presidents should provide leadership as father and mother figures to help promote national unity and reconciliation. Women for Change says the number of women elected in the just-ended general elections signals that the nation is making steady progress to onboard women on the governance table. Speaking in an interview with RCV News in Lusaka, Organization Executive Director Lumba Sianga says, while the number of women elected in parliament is encouraging, it could have been higher if more women had been adopted by political parties. In African news, the United Nations is calling for an immediate ceasefire in Sudan as drone attacks and the destruction of healthcare facilities deepen an already devastating humanitarian crisis. More than 6 million people have been displaced inside Sudan, while another 4.5 million have fled the country. And the United States forces struck 5 Iranian tankers in response to Tehran targeting twice an American warship over the past 2 days, U.S. Central Command has said. 4 Iranian oil tankers linked to Iran's Revolutionary Guards Corps in the Gulf of Oman were targeted, as well as another tanker near Kirk Island, a major oil terminal off Iran's Gulf Coast. For more news, follow us on our social media platforms. You can find us on Facebook, Instagram, X, and YouTube with the handle RCV News. My name is Angel Kasabo. Stay tuned.
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3: Being bold is actually beyond pressing shift keys. It's beyond shaving machines. It's beyond reversing a cancerous disease. Being bold is coming to the understanding that the harvest is more than plenty, but those willing to put in the work are few. Turn quickly to the book of Matthew, past 28 chapters and come to verses 19 and realize the mandate is to look at the world and all its nations and say to ourselves, therefore, I'll go too. I'll go and love my neighbor enough to want to see them in heaven. I'll go and be compassionate enough to share the gospel with no fear end. I'll remember that persecution must be for his name's sake, because I'm grafted in. To God, we kids are namesakes. The practicality requires me to step into faith. Convos to point to the true source in the Bible to pronounce the gospel. I share my testimony to shame the past and the accusers thereof. I share the message of his goodness, and it is to church I invite ya. I step into prayer and offering daily support to the brethren, being a good example of righteous standing to all my sisters, and then realize that it's time we disciples went out to disciple others, to disciple the world into getting to know the God of the Bible. So go ye into the world and share his word boldly. The call is to engage culture for his glory.
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0: you got to remind yourself at times, when it seems like everybody's falling off, God never will.
1: My God is a warrior. 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My God is a warrior.
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3: Man, what is going on, brother?
4: Man, what's up, man?
3: Man, I can't call it, man. I can't call it. What's going down? Everything
4: hey,
3: good?
4: Hey, I'm doing good, man. Feeling good, looking good. Everything's good.
3: Sounds good to believe, man. Say, how's your family doing?
4: Hey, man, family's doing well, man.
3: Okay. Hey, you know what? Man, how your old lady doing, man?
4: Oh, man, we're doing great, man. Hey, 20 years later, we standing, man.
3: You know what, man? Hey, look, I can tell, man. But, hey, listen. I have to be real with you. Me and mine,

0: know, we really not that tight.
1: Really?
0: And brother to brother, man, how do y'all make it work?
2: Hey, man, I gotta be honest with you, man. I do have a good woman, man. But it ain't always been this way, man. I'm
0: really,
2: man, we've been through it, man. One point, man, several years ago, man, I just kind of lost focus, man. I couldn't quite get it together, but somehow, some way, man, I'm gonna tell you what really touched me, man. I came home one night and, man, I heard her praying. She was just calling my name out. It was beautiful, man. There was no judgment in it. She was just saying, mercy, mercy.
0: Yeah.
2: Man, that really touched me, man. It changed my heart, man. Thank God for that woman, man. Man, it made me feel so good, man. Ain't never had nobody love me like that, man. I mean, I really thank God for that woman, man. Seriously, man.

0: just doesn't make any sense. We've been through too much, but I ain't gonna beg her to stay either. I love her, but I don't know really what to tell her. I guess I've heard her before, and now I'm trying to figure out how to fix it.
1: So you just gonna leave? What about me? What about our children? You said you never leave. Who's gonna be there for our children? I need you.
2: Babe, look at us.
1: We need you.
2: Look at us. Look at what we're doing. We out here exchanging the kids in the parking lot. I mean, this ain't right. This ain't us. I mean, over some text messages. You know, this is stupid. We can't do this. I mean, I'll throw this phone away. I don't need this thing. I want you. I want us. I want our kids. I mean, look at us. Please, don't walk out on us. Don't walk out on us.
1: I know I've said so much and...
2: I need you.
1: God, I've acted so ugly. I didn't mean to disrespect you and your friends and your family. But please, listen to my heart. When you can't hear anything else. One more time. I'll go to counseling. I'm trying to trust you. Just...

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Whether you're single, dating, engaged, or married, Words of Wisdom is here to support you in your journey. 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Tune in every Wednesday at 11 a.m. Words of Wisdom, guiding you in godly relationships.

0: right, welcome to it. Welcome to it. Welcome to Words of Wisdom on this lovely Wednesday. How are you doing? How has your week been? And yes, we are back. Words of Wisdom is all about talking godly relationships. Are you navigating through your dating journey? Or did you just recently get married? Or have you been married for years? And yes, how are you navigating the relationship avenue? And today we have another interesting conversation with pastors. That is Pastor Shadrach and my Busa Banda. It's good to have you back, and we missed you. We had Auntie Vicky last week. It was awesome having Auntie Vicky. And yes, it's good to have you back on the show today. How are you doing? And welcome.
1: Thank you so much. Thank you. It's always a pleasure being here.
2: Yeah, always a pleasure. And we're so grateful that we are back on air this week.
0: All right. And our conversation for today is basically picking a leaf, both from your journey. You've been married for how many years to someone who missed out?
2: 20 years,
0: which is a long time. And just so Nelson earlier on was saying, forever is a long time. 20 years, still going.
2: Yeah, still going. Yeah.
0: And yeah, so we'll be picking a leaf from your journey, as well as some of the lessons that you've learned together, and even just watching other people who've probably mentored you, and obviously through the word of God as well. Yeah. And today's question is simply, what are some of the lessons marriage has taught you? And to you who's listening, remember, we're here to learn from one another. And you can comment on our Facebook page, get to Facebook, find us as Radio Christian Voice, get to comment there. We appreciate your contributions.

0: just be like, okay, if there's any mistake, let's talk about it, rather than keeping quiet and then expecting it to die down on its own. So number one key is create that environment that will make you both talk issues over.
1: All right. Yeah. My Mbusa, tell us what is healthy communication? A couple could be listening and saying, but tula soshanya, but what really is healthy communication and how has that played out for you?
2: Okay. Yeah. I think it's amazing how couples, you know, sometimes behave. They'll be like, okay, going to church together. They even get into church, they even worship, and they've got this heated debate. I think the best that we can do as couples is create a safe place in your conversations.
1: Mm-hmm.
2: Also, people should learn to not judge someone before they can even speak.
1: Mm.
2: People should learn to listen to their partner. In case there's anything important, even when it's not important, create that safe place where someone can easily come to you and express themselves.
1: Mm. Mm-hmm. Now, 20 years is a long time. As a woman, I know us women, we're bound, you know, ama moods, ama shani and everything. But how has that played out for you on days where you feel like, I don't want to talk to him? And how has that healthy communication played out?
2: For us, usually it's like there's usually that one person who would insist, and he does that most of the times. Like when I'm upset, I don't want to talk, and then he'll be like, you know what? You are my friend. I don't have any other best friend. So if you're going to be upset on me the whole time, today, tomorrow, and the other day, it means I don't have any other friend.
1: Mm.
2: So it's we've really learned to talk about our issues. If we can't, then we'll hold on and say, okay, let's wait until it's safe for us to talk about anything else.
1: Mm. Pastor Shaka.
0: Yeah, actually, the key thing that has really helped is that me, I'm extrovert, so I talk. And my wife was an introvert, and she sometimes would choose to say, no, let me keep quiet. So this issue does not escalate further, does not do ABCD, but I have always insisted on, let's resolve this issue. Whether it makes sense or not, I just keep on insisting on resolving it. And over the years, you find that you get to know each other now, and you now understand to say, no, the best way to sort out issues is we talk these issues as a couple. Not even calling the third person, because we feel like calling even others to come and do those things, find that don't help you. If the two of you can't agree, you can't work together.
1: Mm.
0: Yeah.
1: All right. Mm. And as we're talking, looking at lessons learned in marriage, let's get to affection. How can those little things reignite affection and closeness? Someone is listening and saying the fire has died. I know this is radio, but
0: You know, there's a number of things that kill or that quench the fire in a marriage. Mm. There are certain things that you used to do when you were starting off.
1: Mm.
0: A good example is like a call. I'm at work. My wife is also at her workplace. The whole day, we don't talk to each other. When you get home, you want to be the best of a couple that you can be. You find that things don't work like that. So you need to start your affection, even during the day. A simple text.
1: Mm.
0: Even a message just saying, I love you. Or I miss you. Those little things, you find that they'll keep the fire burning. When someone is about to think of something else, then a message comes from your wife. They say, no, I just wanted to check on you. Or even a call. I just wanted to check on you. Those are the little things. You don't even need to spend anything on such issues.
1: Mm-hmm. Mm-hmm.
2: Yes, the other thing is just to sometimes learn to appreciate your partner. Just a little saying thank you. Sometimes we really take advantage of, okay, this is his job. It's his job to provide, and you continue living life like that. But it's very much important that you learn to appreciate someone. The little that they are doing, please appreciate them. Remember to always say, oh, thank you for this. Thank you for that. Thank you for the provision. Thank you for buying me this. And that will really encourage someone to have a reason to go on and on.
1: Mm.
2: Very important, very important, yes.
1: All right, amazing. And maybe on appreciation plus more, there could be someone who's listening and they're saying he never appreciates or she never appreciates. And as a result, you know, there's resentment. Maybe it's not on appreciation. It could be on any other. What strategies help couples address resentment before it becomes huge? Maybe

0: you're married to this person, but not waliba kwatira kalia. Or maybe babalume, you know, when you look at her deep down in your heart, you know that, okay, you know, I resent this person. So in order to deal with that resentment before it builds up, what strategies help couples address resentment, yeah, before it becomes huge?
1: All right. When we talk of resentment, what we're looking at is maybe in other ways we can say bitterness that someone holds. And then what usually would lead one who is in love with this person have bitterness against the person that they love? One thing that I know over the years that I've seen that would lead to that is unresolved issues.
0: Mm.
1: You know, if you don't resolve issues, you will power them inside you. That's why I find that after maybe a year or so, because of some fights that you've had, you just make a mistake on one thing and then a Pandora box is opened and you see the things that come, references of issues, because you don't take time to resolve certain issues. So as a couple, one thing that I would always encourage is that try by all means to resolve your issues. Don't think like time will heal them. Yeah, when you keep them like that, you find that you'll be piling and then you have a heart full of bitterness. And to find someone is joking and you're just looking at this, I'm on a future day sick. But in future, I up. And then someone is happy and then because someone is bitter about something. So if you don't resolve issues, you find that even a laughter from someone will offend you.
2: And then the other thing is that I think tulalabikiluako sometimes where you don't see your partner, like if there's something wrong, you're going living your days like you're not noticing that this person is maybe upset or this person is bitter. So it's a time bomb actually. And the day that it will explode, then you'll be surprised. Where is this whole thing coming from? Just this little thing has exploded to this much. So it's very important that we notice what someone is going through. Check on your partner and say, how is it? How was work today? What is happening? Did I do anything to offend you? During your conversation, did I do anything to offend you? You'll find that these small, they're just small things. If it's fruisha, yes.
0: Okay. Still on resentment, results of resentment in a marriage. You talked about the time bomb. You talked about it building along the years and suddenly tiachitafi explodes. So what are some of the results of resentment? If you allow resentment to build in a marriage, what will that look like after some time?
1: Yes, so some of the things, like you keep records of wrongs that someone has done, then what will do is that it will now create a system in a marriage whereby you become distant from each other. Like you just become like partners in a business transaction or something like that, whereby you just come in their home, you're not even thinking of a divorce, but you are not again in agreement in anything. So find that your wife will be doing these things, and at the end of the day you find that you may even be spending money on the same things. She goes, buys these things, and because we're not talking to each other, and they're like, and then you come home, you find that both of you have bought bread. And that was, and you wanted even some money for something else, or you were planning on something. So find that resentment will even make you lose some finances.
0: Mm-hmm.
1: Yeah, bitterness can lead you into all those things, and you may even extend it to your children, and you raise wrong characteristics in children.
0: Mm-hmm.
2: Yeah. I think the other part would be like, you won't enjoy your marriage. Because it will be like every day you need to face this person. So it's going to be very difficult to enjoy. And then the other thing is that I think because this person will try to look for happiness somewhere else.
0: Mm-hmm.
2: Will try to look for comfort somewhere else, which you're not finding in your home.
1: Yeah.
2: Because every day, if you're going to come home to a person who's frowning, ngawai ingila bafu mabaya kubaya kubaya kumbi ngawai so kubaya chinja, just like that.
1: Yeah.
2: In the end, you start looking for someone else who's going to give you what you're looking for.
0: Mm. To that woman listening, and you know, she's carried this resentment for some time, you know, because the husband did this or they haven't addressed it, what would you say? Or to that couple generally, what's the best way of dealing with that resentment?
1: Right. Yeah, number one thing is that if they are a believer, they're a couple that believe in God, believe in the Lord Jesus Christ, I would encourage them to pray together. You know, sometimes it's not about who is right, but what is right for our marriage. Sometimes we focus so much on trying to prove a point, to say, no, you see, We've had these situations with my wife where I'm telling her, no, Beatrice, no, this, I said like this, and I want to prove a point that I was correct. But even if I am correct, I was right, what will I achieve at the end of the day? We'll find that I achieve nothing. But sometimes that to ask God, seek God and ask him to say, what is the right thing that we should do as a couple? And this issue of trying to be the one that will be like coming out victorious. We're in a marriage, we're not in a competition. Mm. We are complementing each other. I may do something today, I look like I'm a hero, but at the end of the day, people see us as a couple. They usually judge us as a couple.
2: Oh, yeah.
1: I go with maybe clothes that are not properly done. People look at us. Some others will even say, what sort of a wife does ABCD with me? Maybe it was out of arrogance. She tells me, don't do ABCD because I'm bitter with her. I don't obey. Then they'll look down on her. So in a marriage, you should always know that we are there as a couple and we are one in the eyes of God. And since we are one in the eyes of God, let's make sure that we don't do things for like to show that I'm the winner and this one is was wrong, this one was right.
0: Please go.
2: Okay, yeah. So I think that, like he stated, the most important thing is you go back to Christ, pray to God to give you wisdom. Sometimes it's how we bring up certain issues that someone will not listen to you. Like you just come, someone tabaratusha no kutusha. You want to lump it on him. You like this is what you're doing. What is wrong with you? And all those things, and you begin to talk a lot. So in that way, someone will not listen to what you're saying. So I think the most important thing is go and seek guidance from God. He will give you the peace that you need in order to attend to any situation.
0: Sometimes we hear statements like, "Why a proud son?" And you're Nalanda something. Nishibena, it turns out into an argument. As a result, that person withdraws.
2: Yeah.
0: How do you navigate that?
1: Yeah. No, those are real life issues. Like someone being proud, it's got somewhere it starts from. It's got somewhere where it starts from. Sometimes it's our upbringing. As men, you find that there's a way we were brought up. Maybe we're never shown that love from our families and like, and then we get into a marriage with that brokenness in us. So find that others were growing up were taught to say, no, a woman should not tell you ABCD. But when you get into a marriage, I feel that you don't have to leave everything that you came with and start building what you can build as a couple. Because where we're coming from, there are certain things, values that we're taught to say, these are the best. Those are for our parents. But when we come as a couple, come and look for a template that will work for the both of you.
0: All right. Before we get to our phone line, talk about the importance of check-ins. I think you touched on it a little, Pastor Beatrice, earlier. The importance of check-ins with your spouse. Please go ahead.
1: Yeah. Okay. All right. Yeah. So I'll chip in. Like the aspect of trying to show this spouse to say, no, I am the very, I am the source, I am the what. You know, sometimes the things that make us proud or maybe even pick on our spouse and try to show that we are the very one that, I'm the one that is providing, you know, like we're coming from the background where maybe the man is the only one that is working. Mm-hmm. And then I will look at my spouse and say, no, she's doing nothing, absolutely nothing. There's a story someone told us to say, he went to the counselor and when he was with the counselor, he was saying, no, my wife is doing absolutely nothing. When they was asked about a number of things, who does the washing, who does the cooking, who does this and this and this, he was saying, my wife. And they said, no, she does a lot, more than what you'd ask. So if you can just swap roles, and then you are the one that is doing this thing, you realize that actually my spouse is doing something and I need to also appreciate her instead of just picking on her and thinking like she's doing nothing, absolutely.
2: Okay, very interesting. I'm laughing because, you know, it's a situation where, you know that, okay, men are usually proud and they wouldn't want that to be taken away from them. They'll be, like, I'm the man. Mm-hmm. I'm the man of the house. And then there'll be this situation whereby, you try to advise. Usually women will come in and advise, oh, I'm which deaf. Then you let him and then he does what he wants. Then later on, you'll be like, it doesn't work. Then you'll be like, I told you so.
1: I told you.
2: I touch me. Then you'll be there like, oh, okay. You'll be feeling like, it didn't work. But overall, I think we're a team. Yes, weigh it in, and we should learn to weigh the options. If there's a matter, you need to look at the good and the bad. If the good outweighs the bad, then you say, okay, let's go for your idea. I think this will work well.
0: Yeah. All right. Okay. All right. So in case you've just joined us, it's Words of Wisdom right here on Lifestyle, having a conversation with Pastor Shadrick as well as Pastor Beatrice as we look at some of the lessons that marriage has taught you and getting a leaf from the journey as well. Married for 20 years and marriages are under attack, but with God, I believe he can help you navigate through whatever situation or challenge you could be facing. And remember, for your contributions, you can join us via our Facebook page. Find us as Radio Christian Voice and comment on the post. We'll be happy to hear from you. Or send us a text or a WhatsApp on 0956200490. You can also call us on the same number for your contributions on 0956200490. Getting to some of your contributions, Damiano Williams Mwakapila is saying, sacrifice. Some of the lessons that you've learned, sacrifice, patience, hard work, forgiveness, giving, love, tolerance, prayer, communication, caring. I know it's a number, but your comment on some of these listed lessons.
1: All right. Yeah. It's mentioned, like, let me pick sacrifice.
0: Mm-hmm.
1: You know, sacrifice is key in marriage because to sacrifice that sometimes you'd get the very best that you have and give to someone. But and this can be done when you love someone, because we see people sacrificing on the altar of God because of love that they have for God. And without the love that you have in the marriage, without the love and everything, you find that you can't even sacrifice for someone you don't love. It will be very difficult. You can go the breadths and the lengths just to make sure that this person that I'm with is happy. So sacrifice is a key thing, yes, that is there in marriage. Maybe you can pick another.
2: I'll pick on commitment. I think commitment. Could have a face at some point where you're dragging.
0: Mm.
2: Hey, love faded drag. Naishima. Naishima. Tafile panga sense. But then when you are committed, it's like you're having a child. And then you're committed to this child. No matter how hard they cry, no matter how much they annoy you, but you're committed. Say, I need to take care of this one. That is how it is with marriage. You say, okay, even if the love today is not there, I'm committed to this person. Mm-hmm. I would need to do my wifely duties because you are committed to them. So,
0: mm-hmm. Gift Archpilly says patience and resilience as well as integrity. Your comment on that one?
1: Yeah. So on integrity, it's things that you know, like that you do even when no one is watching. So find that in marriage, integrity is a key thing. Not just the integrity that we talk about in the office setup, but even in the marriage. Find that when I love my spouse, I'll make sure that I'm a man of integrity. I don't entertain others. That's why even in the vows we say, forsaking all others. You have to make sure that you are a man of integrity in the way you conduct yourselves with people of opposite sex.
2: Patience. I think patience is also key. In that, I'll give an example, like where I come from.
0: Mm-hmm.
2: Where I come from, we are being like, we are beaten. Like, you need to cook this shima nicely. It has to become a soft shima. Mm. And then it has to be just perfect.
0: Not ibishi.
2: Mm-hmm. Then we come together. Where it's coming from, it's something totally different. So when we came together, it was like he had to be patient with me because where I come from, I cook something very soft. He kept on saying, no, this is he calls it thick porridge.
1: Yeah.
2: He calls it thick porridge. So he just had to be patient with me until I could get to what he wants. So be patient. We are coming from different backgrounds and different things that we've learned, and us coming together, making up a home is not easy. So it requires a lot of patience.
0: Okay. All right. Words of Wisdom is what it is. Time is 11:44 and we're receiving your contributions. Looking at some of the lessons marriage has taught you and having this conversation with Pastor Banda as well as Pastor Beatrice, and also receiving your contributions on 0956200490. Feel free to call us on that same number or send us a WhatsApp or a message on 0956200490. Get to Facebook, comment on the post. We'll be happy happy to hear from you. I'm still going through some of your contributions. Let me see. Irene S. Wall, yeah, Mrs. Samicello, you're saying compromise, patience, tolerance. Your comment on this?
1: Compromise, patience, and
0: tolerance.
1: Yeah, tolerance is, I think, one thing that I'll pick is that there are certain things that we tolerate. Like she's given an example of the way they would prepare Shima where she comes from.
0: Mm-hmm.
1: With us, we're living with the boys, and then it would be a hard Shima. And then you find your friend comes, and then they have got their own way of doing things, and then you end up tolerating. And, you know, even in the issue aspect of tolerance itself, you see certain things like even the way you put a tissue. Others will find that they are coming from homes where the tissue should come from down, others from the top. And if you're not tolerating certain things,
0: and the toothpaste as well.
1: Even the toothpaste, exactly. They will just press anyway. But with tolerance, you find that you end up saying, okay, there's certain things. Really, this affect our marriage in this. Let me just tolerate certain things for the sake of our love and for us to enjoy our marriage.
2: Mm-hmm. At the end of the day, I think it will still be tissue and it will still be cocoa. You can use it however you want to use it. It won't change.
1: Yeah.
2: So arguing over it, it doesn't make sense. Mm. So we actually, you need to learn how to say, oh, okay, it's serving the purpose. So, yeah.
0: Okay. All right. And before we proceed, more of your comments, Felicitas Walia Piri, thank you so much for saying tolerance and always remember to hustle for your own pocket. David Kambenja is saying patience and kindness. Stone Kachusha is saying resilience. Then President Kango is saying marriage teaches that true love is an intentional daily decision. It requires choosing selflessness, active patience, and grace over your own ego. You go on to say every single day to building a lasting partnership. You've given us Ephesians 4 verse 2. You're saying be completely humble and gentle, be patient, bearing with one another in love. Thank you so much for those awesome contributions. Your comments on this.
1: Yeah, he's mentioning that love, you know, when you get married, you have to make a decision to say no, love is not just enough. And the wifely duties like having sex with my wife, those are not enough. Because find that people may be sleeping together, but again, they are not in agreement. So find that you have to make a decision to say, no, I have to be intentional about this marriage. Where am I taking it? And as husbands, you're supposed to make sure that you take a lead.
0: Mm.
1: And wives usually follow a man that is leading them. Now, if you're leading them nowhere, you'll find that they'll end up... everywhere they think like they is right, they'll start going that direction. So you have to be intentional on what you want to achieve, even your goals as a husband, what you want to achieve. Give the picture to the spouse that you have, and then things will be okay.
0: Okay.
2: She spoke of the pocket.
0: Yes.
2: Having your own pocket, very important, very important. I think we're coming from where our mothers never used to, like they would just sit at home
0: and wait.
2: But nowadays, it's good that things are changing. So it's very much important that you are, as a woman, you have also your own pockets, because we, apart from the needs for the house, you equally have your own needs as a woman. So when you have your own pocket, it's much easier to attend to your other things that you can as a woman. So very important to do.
0: Okay. And as we're coming to a close on some of the lessons that marriage has taught you, I'll combine this to what rhythms can help couples keep their relationship first. You know, life has become so busy. And, you know, sometimes there's no time to even talk to your partner, or, you know, just have that conversation and catch up or check in. What rhythms can help couples keep their relationships first amid busy schedules? And then how can couples intentionally bring joy back into their daily interactions? You know, some, you look at some couples or you go to some homes, na joy tamuaba. Tamuaba na laugh. Tamuaba fie. Yeah. So how can couples like that get help as we conclude?
1: Okay. Yeah. Yeah. Couples, actually, we need to, one, come to a point where we know that marriage should not be treated like a business transaction. I usually talk of it like every time you meet, it's a committee meeting. Have you sorted out this issue? Have you done this and this and this? You need to also have a time where you talk about yourselves, pray together as a couple, pray together, and then compliment each other, appreciate each other more and more. That way you find that your marriage, there's certain rhythms that will come back. And on the aspect of prayer, if a couple is not praying together, it's very difficult to see each other as one. But when you pray together, you see your friend pouring her heart to God. There are certain things that she can even convey to God that maybe she's never even told you. And then you even hear them in a prayer. So it's very important to talk together, compliment each other. When things are okay, say things. When they are not okay, sit down and talk. Have time outside. You know, whenever it's saying couples need to take time, go out. It's not necessarily you have to go to expensive places. Sometimes even go outside on the veranda, just the two of you. Sit and then talk. Think about the things that you went through as young ones.
2: Yeah, I think we're living in a busy world. Very true. It's very busy, so much that you forget each other. You forget that you're husband and wife, and you're just into other things. I think the most important thing is never stop dating. It doesn't have to be too expensive. Like he said, you can sit on your veranda there, have a chat. And I've seen that when you go out, it's time that you leave everything, all the bills. Then someone just remembers the DSTV, school fees and all that. You just need to be intentional about the whole thing. Say, okay, today, tonight is our day. It's our night. So if you're not intentional about this, you will never have time. It's a very busy world. So you really need to be up on your feet and say, okay, we need to do this as a couple.
0: All right. Okay. And more of your contributions via our Facebook page. Veronica Temboy is saying, wow, good to see you, Pastor Beatrice and Pastor Shadrick on this platform. Then Kabuswa Moses, you're saying the biggest lesson marriage teaches you, love is a choice you make every day, not just a feeling you have. Yeah. Feelings come and go. The butterfly is fed, moods change, life gets stressful. But marriage forces you to choose patience when you're irritated, choose forgiveness when you're hurt, choose to show up when you're tired. And I go on to say teamwork. Life hits hard, but it's a lot lighter when you're facing it together. For me, the one that hits deepest is this: marriage teaches you how to love someone when it's not easy. That's where real love comes. And so as we conclude, there could be a couple listening and they're saying, is there even hope for this marriage? They're stressed and, you know, they feel like they're not going anywhere. What is your word to them? And then your contact details as well for someone who may want to call you and just receive that counsel from you.
1: Yeah, so a health marriage is a marriage without it's not a marriage without disagreements. That's one thing you should know, is that a marriage, you have disagreements. But what will make it healthy is how you navigate through those disagreements. So we shouldn't have this picture saying, oh, that one is a happy couple. They never fight. They never do this. Such a marriage doesn't exist. There are fights that you may have, arguments that you may have, but what you do at the end of the day is that you have to sit down and resolve your issues. And usually advise people, say the best people to sort out your issues are yourselves. So that way you find that you have a very happy marriage. But if you are a marriage that is always comparing yourselves with others, you won't have joy, because

0: 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And yes, whatever I do, stay tuned right to this station. 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
2: You know, I gotta be honest with you girls. I'm so happy you guys got me out the house.
3: Okay, all you needed was your girls and the mall. Now, you know when we get together, it's all about that.
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3: Well, it has been 3 months. Don't you think it's time to let it go? Yeah, you just gotta believe. God has something better for you. Mm-hmm. There's something better.
2: Yeah, I do.
4: 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Look, over there.
3: What?
4: 3 o'clock. I see 3 o'clock. Oh, see it over there. 3 o'clock.
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1: Being bold is actually beyond pressing shift keys. It's beyond shaving machines. It's beyond reversing a cancerous disease. Being bold is coming to the understanding that the harvest is more than plenty, but those willing to put in the work are few. Turn quickly to the book of Matthew, past 28 chapters and come to verses 19 and realize the mandate is to look at the world and all its nations and say to ourselves, therefore, I'll go too. I'll go and love my neighbor enough to want to see them in heaven. I'll go and be compassionate enough to share the gospel with no fear end. I'll remember that persecution must be for his name's sake, because I'm grafted in. To God, we kids are namesakes. The practicality requires me to step into faith.

0: goodness, and it is to church I invite you. I step into prayer and offering daily support to the brethren, being a good example of righteous standing to all my sisters, and then realize that it's time we disciples went out to disciple others, to disciple the world into getting to know the God of the Bible. So go ye into the world and share his word boldly. The call is to engage culture for his glory.
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Great sounds there coming from Eben, saying Jesus at the center. And before that, we had Onyx with Show Up, bring us to 12:20. Thank you so much for choosing Christian Voice. And remember, you can send us a message on 0956200490. Let us know how you're doing and where you're catching us from. Mr. Leviticus Tale, it's always great to know that you're tuned in. And our good friend, my good friend Nicholas, it's always good to know that you're tuned in. Monday, I hope you're doing well. And yes, wherever you could be catching us from, it's good to know that you're listening. And yes, send us a message on 0956200490. We still have some great lunchtime music in this hour, and I'll be giving you the news headlines right at 12:30. Meanwhile, it's more music reminding you that no matter what season of life you could be in, God is God and He remains on the throne.

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3: Battlecry for Zambia founder O'Brien Mayambu has warned that a divided church will not be able to effectively promote national reconciliation and healing. Youth Senate Zambia has disagreed with calls from some sections of society for President Hakainde Hichilema to appoint a young person by age as Minister of Youth. The Kenyan government on Tuesday gave foreigners running businesses in the country 90 days to obtain or update required documents, including work permits and business licenses. And oil prices rose past $100 a barrel on Wednesday after further strikes in the U.S. and Iran conflict and continuing Houthi attacks in Saudi Arabia. 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
1: Oh my God, another meme?
0: Nope, better. I sent you a devotion that really spoke to me today. I found it very encouraging and challenging.
1: Thanks, bro. Very thoughtful of you. I will check it out.
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1: Battle cry for Zambia calls for non-partisan church and reconciliation. Youth Senate Zambia says youth ministry appointment should be based on merit. And foreigners in Kenya given 90 days to regularize documents. Good afternoon. With the main news, I'm Peter Bota. Battle cry for Zambia founder O'Brien Mayambu has warned that a divided church will not be able to effectively promote national reconciliation and healing. Apostle Mayambu says the church must remain nonpartisan in its views and approach to national matters in order to effectively contribute to the unity of the country. Speaking in an interview with RCV News in Lusaka today, Apostle Mayambu said he is concerned with public sentiments surrounding the conduct of church mother bodies following the 2026 general elections. He said the church must speak with one voice and avoid being partisan if it is to play a meaningful role in promoting national unity.
2: A divided church cannot bring a meaningful healing and national reconciliation. We therefore want to call upon the church in Zambia to remain non-partisan and put its house in order so that it can guide the nation in truth, justice, forgiveness, healing, and reconciliation. As Battle Cry for Zambia, we also want to call upon all our political leaders in the nation to embrace the heart of forgiveness of each other.
1: The Citizens Economic Empowerment Commission, CEEC, has opened applications for its microfinance cosmetology loan product with 3 million kwacha set aside to support 60 beauty and cosmetology businesses across the country. CEEC Public Relations and Communications Manager Michelo Mokata says under the initiative, qualifying entrepreneurs can access up to 50,000 kwacha to finance salon establishment, purchase equipment, stock products, and meet working capital requirements. Mr. Mokata said the loans will be repaid over a 12-month period at an interest rate of 12% per annum. Priority will be given to youth-led and women-led businesses, persons with disabilities, and first-time CEEC beneficiaries, said Mr. Mokata in a statement issued to RCV News in Lusaka today. He said the initiative supports Zambia's creative industries value chain and aligns with the 8th National Development Plan's goals for enterprise growth, formalization, and job creation. Mr. Mokata said the commission has already dispersed 230,000 kwacha to cosmetology sector businesses, reflecting its ongoing commitment to the industry. He further said applications are open to enterprises in Livingstone, Choma, Chipata, Mungu, Kawe, Mansa, Chinsali, Kitwe, Ndola, Solwezi, and Kasama and must be submitted via the CEEC Empowerment Plus portal by 31st October 2026.
3: And the cosmetology loan product operationalizes this mandate directly. It channels affordable sector-specific capital at 12% per annum over a 12-month tenure into the beauty and cosmetics industry, an underserved but fast-growing creative subsector. And by prioritizing youth, women, persons with disability, and first-time beneficiaries, as well as pairing finance with capacity building, CEEC is creating sustainable enterprises, driving job creation, and advancing government's national development plan through the growth agenda, economic diversification, as

0: as well as inclusive objectives.
1: Youth Senate Zambia has disagreed with calls from some sections of society for President Hakainde Hichilema to appoint a young person by age as Minister of Youth. Youth Senate Zambia President Akim Palata says although a young minister may better relate to challenges affecting young people, age alone does not determine whether one will be an effective leader. Speaking in an interview with RCV News in Osaka, Mr. Palata said appointments to ministerial positions, including the Ministry of Youth, Art and Sport, should be based on merit and the ability of an individual to effectively execute the responsibilities of the office. He said the previous Minister of Youth was not a young person by age, but performed well in the position. Mr. Palata, however, said if President Hakainde Hichilema decides to appoint a young person to the position, the move would be welcome. He has stressed the need for merit-based appointments rather than appointments solely based on age or what sections of society may prefer.
2: Well, not entirely true. I would give you examples from the very last the last cabinet that was just dissolved a few months ago. The Minister of Defense is not a soldier. But you and I would actually agree that he was one of the best ministers of defense our country has ever had. You talk about the Minister of Youth and Sport himself, Mr. Elvis Nkandu. He's not a youth by age, but then I think arguably also one of the best ministers that we have had in that office.
1: The Road Development Agency, RDA, has announced that the institution will soon implement an organizational restructuring process to improve service delivery and operational efficiency. RDA Director and Chief Executive Officer Nelson Chuma says the organizational changes will strengthen the agency's contribution to the Grow Zambia mission, an ambitious national economic expansion strategy recently pronounced by President Hakainde Hichilema. Speaking at a media briefing in Lusaka, Engineer Chuma explained that to remain effective and responsive, the institution needs to embark on faster decision-making and execution, which he said will better position RDA to deliver sustainable results. He said restructuring the institution will enhance accountability and performance management while encouraging greater collaboration across departments. He emphasized that the restructuring initiative will focus on strategic realignment, operational efficiency, strengthening accountability, investment in talent and capacity building, as well as technology and innovation. In African news, the Kenyan government on Tuesday gave foreigners running businesses in the country 90 days to obtain or update required documents, including work permits and business licenses. The move followed remarks by the president about foreign-owned businesses that sparked panic in immigrant communities. Presidential spokesperson Hussein Mohammed said government agencies would carry out the process with foreign embassies. He warned against threats, harassment, and intimidation of foreign business people. Coming up shortly, oil hits $100 a barrel for the first time since July after U.S. and Houthi strikes. For this and more, stay tuned.
3: Did you know that sharing a gospel video or resource is a simple way to spread the gospel of Jesus Christ to someone who doesn't know God? 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
1: And now the rest of the news. Oil prices rose past $100 a barrel on Wednesday after further strikes in the U.S. and Iran conflict and continuing Houthi attacks in Saudi Arabia. In back-and-forth attacks, the U.S. hit five Iranian tankers in reprisal strikes after Tehran targeted one of its warships. Brent crude, which is the global benchmark for prices, has not been expensive since the end of July when a ceasefire between Iran and the U.S. collapsed. That's the news to date. Here's another look at the headlines. Battle cry for Zambia founder O'Brien Mayambu has warned that a divided church will not be able to effectively promote national reconciliation and healing. Youth Senate Zambia has disagreed with calls from some sections of society for President Hakainde Hichilema to appoint a young person by age as minister. And the Kenyan government on Tuesday gave foreigners running businesses in the country 90 days to obtain or update required documents, including work permits and business licenses. For more news, follow us on our social media platforms. You can find us on Facebook.

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1: Better late than never. 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
8: 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The Business Regulatory Act is complementary to any law regulating business activity. 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
5: Being bold is actually beyond pressing shift keys. It's beyond shaving machines. It's beyond reversing a

0: cancerous disease. Being bold is coming to the understanding that the harvest is more than plenty, but those willing to put in the work are few. Turn quickly to the book of Matthew, past 28 chapters and come to verses 19 and realize the mandate is to look at the world and all its nations and say to ourselves, therefore, I'll go too. I'll go and love my neighbor enough to want to see them in heaven. I'll go and be compassionate enough to share the gospel with no fear end. I'll remember that persecution must be for his name's sake, because I'm grafted in. To God, we kids are namesakes. The practicality requires me to step into faith. Convos to point to the true source in the Bible to pronounce the gospel. I share my testimony to shame the past and the accusers thereof. I share the message of his goodness, and it is to church I invite you. I step into prayer and offering daily support to the brethren, being a good example of righteous standing to all my sisters, and then realize that it's time we disciples went out to disciple others, to disciple the world into getting to know the God of the Bible. So go ye into the world and share his word boldly. The call is to engage culture for his glory.
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2: 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Welcome to Share Jesus Boldly.

very warm, beautiful afternoon to you. It is a Wednesday, of course, and this is Share Jesus Boldly. My name is Faith Kosolo, and I'm so glad that you could tune in today. Shout out to you if you're listening via our website, that is www.rcv.co.zm. And of course, shout out if you're listening via FM, whether you're in Ndola or Livingston, Chipata, Kapiri Mposhi, Kitwe, Lusaka, and of course, Solwezi. You are so welcome. I'm glad to just share today's topic with you and just the conversations we're going to have today. It's going to be a good one as per usual. And, you know, we're currently looking at the theme of purpose for the month of September. A lot of times we tend to not know the depth and details of what purpose is. We just often just summarize it like, it's why I'm here. But there's more than that. There's more to it. And today is no different. We're going to be looking at it from the place of purpose and stewardship. What does that look like? How are you being a good steward of what God has given you? In regards to your purpose, how are you taking care of your purpose for the glory of God and utilizing every gift, every talent, every single thing the Lord has placed in you for His glory? That's what we're going to be focusing on today. But of course, we're going to unpack that conversation in the second hour of the program, that is at 15. But for now, you know, we keep it quite heavy on the music in the first hour, and today is no different. We'll be starting the playlist very soon. But before we even get to that, I want to let you know that our question for today is, what is the difference between using your talent and stewarding your calling? Once again, what is the difference between using your talent and stewarding your calling? You can give me an answer for this particular question on 0956-200-490, or you can also go on our Facebook page, that is Radio Christian Voice, and right under this post, you can comment your thoughts regarding what you think the difference is. I'd love to hear from you. And don't forget, you can also send us a voice note on WhatsApp using the very same studio line, that is 0956-200-490. So we do have a caller. Let's just pick this real quick. Good afternoon. You're live on Radio Christian Voice. Oh, all right. If you're listening, do call back. I'd love to hear from you. 0956-200-490. That's the number you can call. And let me know what your thoughts are regarding today's question. Remember, I'm asking, what is the difference between using your talent and stewarding your calling? We're going to look at that very, very soon in terms of the comments that we've gotten so far, and I'll be reading them as the show goes on. But today we're going to be having a conversation in the second hour, so I urge you to stay tuned for that. And of course, we're going to be playing a game in the third and final hour. But for now, we're going to start our playlist, and today we begin with Holland. This one is called Can't Live Without You. Let's go.

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I am that master's breed. From the chains I'm free. What's fear? Who

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calling. I'd love to know, so you can text in on 0956-200-490. Voice note us on the very same number, as well as go onto our Facebook page, and right under this comment or under this particular post, you can comment your thoughts and what you think is the difference between the two. And the page you can find us on is Radio Christian Voice on Facebook. I'd love to hear from you. And of course, I'm still encouraging you to, you know, chip in and let me know what you think about today's conversation. Now, I quickly want to take us to the Word of God, and in the book of Genesis, we actually have a story here that I think will help kind of paint a picture of what it looks like to be a good steward, even in purpose. And even when purpose doesn't feel the greatest, the best, or, you know, the most comfortable. And this is the story of Joseph. This was when he was in the prison. And most people refer to the prison as the pit. And this was when he was there and he had a moment where he talked to two people in the prison. And this is the conversation that they had. So I'm going to start from verse 6. It says, when Joseph came to them the next morning, he saw that they were dejected. So he asked Pharaoh's officials who were in custody with him in his master's house, "Why do you look so sad today?" "We both had dreams," they answered, "but there is no one to interpret them." Then Joseph said to them, Do not interpretations belong to God? Tell me your dreams." So the chief cupbearer told Joseph his dream. He said to him, "In my dream, I saw a vine in front of me, and on the vine were three branches. As soon as it budded, it blossomed, and its clusters ripened into grapes. Pharaoh's cup was in my hand, and I took the grapes, squeezed them into Pharaoh's cup, and put the cup in his hand." "This is what it means," Joseph said unto him. "The three branches are 3 days. Within 3 days, Pharaoh will lift up your head and restore you to your position. And you will put Pharaoh's cup in your hand, in his hand, just as you used to do when you were his cupbearer. But when all goes well with you, remember me and show me kindness. Mention me to Pharaoh and get me out of this prison. I was forcibly carried off from the land of the Hebrews, and even here I have done nothing to deserve being put in a dungeon." When the chief baker saw that he had given a favorable interpretation, he said to Joseph, "I too had a dream. On my head were three baskets of bread. In the top basket were all kinds of baked goods for Pharaoh, but the birds were eating them out of the basket on my head." "This is what it means," Joseph said. "The three baskets are 3 days. Within 3 days, Pharaoh will lift your head and impale your body on a pole, and the birds will eat away your flesh." Now the 3rd day was Pharaoh's birthday, and he gave a feast for all his officials. He lifted up the heads of the chief cupbearer and the chief baker in the presence of his officials. He restored the chief cupbearer and to his position, so that he once again put the cup in Pharaoh's hand, but he impaled the chief baker, just as Joseph said to them in his interpretation. The chief cupbearer, however, did not remember Joseph. He forgot him. Now, this is a very interesting story, because we see that the Lord spoke to Joseph way long ago when he was still young, and he had given him dreams about his future, about his destiny. Purpose was basically something that was revealed to him at a very young age. And of course, he might not have understood what that would look like or what that was at the time, but he had some kind of guidance, some kind of wisdom, some kind of insight that God gave him. And now we see that it looked nothing like what the Lord had shown him. However, when Pharaoh, or rather when Joseph was in the prison, he never allowed his circumstance to determine his purpose. He never allowed what he was going through to determine whether or not he would serve God or do the right thing or still be kind, still be joyful. He kept his focus on God. Yes, he felt like it was unfair, I'm sure, because he didn't, like he said, he did not do anything to deserve being in there. However, he still was willing to serve. And that is something that shows that he was a good steward. He was a good steward of purpose. Purpose is not determined by your circumstances, whereby when things are going great and perfect and, you know, just the way that you want them to, that's when you show up the best that you can and you're serving and you're loving people. Purpose is beyond that. Even when things are not going the greatest, even when you're in situations that are just like, "God, where are you?" You're still able to do that. And that shows that you are a good steward for what the Lord is doing. And that's important to note, because many times we focus more on the fancy and flashy side of purpose, forgetting that even in that place of purpose, there's still a responsibility that you have to carry, and that is all.

about stewardship, stewarding well whatever God has placed in your hands. And that's something we see with David's, or rather not David, but with Joseph's story. We see that indeed, even in that place of the difficult seasons, the tough times, he still stewarded what God placed within him. He still used his gift for the glory of God. He still was a blessing to those that he got to work with, those that he got to be around. And he still stewarded well what God placed within him. And I hope that encourages you to be a good steward of your purpose and ultimately use that purpose to also glorify the name of God and be able to evangelize to people that you get to meet, talk to, and interact with always. But we're going to get back to the music, and we're going to listen to the song by Jonathan McReynolds, and this one is called Not Lucky, I'm Loved. All right, let's go.

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0: Psychology, destiny's trinity, tell me who's stopping me.
1: I know God.
2: Hey, welcome back. This is Share Jesus Boldly, and we're still together until the hour of 17. And of course, coming up, we still have a conversation that we're going to be having with a guest. And of course, in the third hour, we have a game that we love to play. Now, I hope that you are being encouraged through the music, but also through the conversation. The question I'm asking you today is, what is the difference between using your talent and stewarding your calling? And earlier, we spoke about the story of Joseph, how he stewarded his calling, even in the pit, as they call it, but technically it was the prison. We basically see how he still served faithfully. Yes, things were not easy. Yes, he was not happy with all that was going on. However, he stayed faithful and he did the right thing. And that's what I want to know from you. What is the difference between using your talent and stewarding your calling? Let me know on 0956-200-490. And of course, you can also go onto our Facebook page, that is Radio Christian Voice. Comment under this particular post. Let me know and I will be reading the comments later on. However, before we even go too far, I just want to ask you, have you gotten your ticket for the RCVMAs? Well, if not, this is the time. Early bird tickets are going to be ending on Sunday, the 13th of September, 2026. So within this time frame, between now and Sunday, I encourage you to get your tickets as soon as possible. And even if you can't get a ticket for yourself, buy it for somebody else. Let that be a paying it forward moment where you invite somebody or get them a ticket and yeah, let them be the ones who come to the show and celebrate and enjoy on your behalf as well. The early bird ticket prices are 300 kwacha, that's standard. Then we have VIP, which is 450 kwacha. And of course, we have VVIP, which is 1,400 kwacha. Also, for you to note that there will be shuttle services available, and this is free. So it's going to be from East Park to Ciela and back. So just so you know, if you feel like, oh, I don't have transport to get me to the location and all those questions you might have in your mind, like, how am I going to get there? How am I going to get back? There will be a free shuttle service to take you all the way from East Park to Ciela and back to East Park again. Of course, we have been announcing the artists that are going to be ministering at this event. So far, we've talked about Karen, who's going to be ministering, Josh the Raw, Chileshe Bwalya, and of course, today we announced that Malto Zambia will be performing at this event. It's going to be an amazing one, and so I encourage you to get your ticket today. In fact, get your ticket right now. What are you waiting for? I hope that you will definitely attend the event. It's going to be on the 28th of November 2026 at Ciela Bonanza. So I encourage you to purchase your ticket today. And if you can't get it for yourself, get it for somebody else. We're going to take a little break, and while we're doing that, I'd like us to listen to the song by Jake and Forrest Frank, and this song is called Never Get Used to This. We'll be right back.
3: Yeah. 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
1: With the news in brief, I'm Christabel Kamono. With the news in brief, I'm Christabel Kamono. This Moscow Farmers Development Agency, SAFADA, has urged farmers to start investing in knowledge, technology, and other commercial agricultural services that will improve their productivity and resilience amid the expected El Nino in the 2026 to 2027 farming season. Speaking to Zanis in an interview, SAFADA Chief Executive Officer Boyd Morway revealed that farmers should start responding to the early warnings by the Zambia Meteorological Department on the possibility of below normal rainfall in some parts of the country. Gifted Hands Foundation, a United Kingdom-based charity organization, has donated assorted items to children with various impairments in Kasama. The donation, which mainly targeted children from Chileshe Chepila Special School, includes 20 hearing aids, wheelchairs, blankets, school requisites, and foodstuffs. Gifted Hands Mission President Omobola Ruth Olubenga said the foundation decided to support children with disabilities to help cushion their challenges. In African news, the Kenyan government on Tuesday gave foreigners running businesses in the country 90 days to obtain or update required documents, including work permits and business licenses. The move followed remarks by the president about foreign-owned businesses that sparked panic in immigrant communities. And oil prices rose past $100 a barrel on Wednesday after further strikes in the U.S. and Iran conflict and continuing Houthi attacks in Saudi Arabia. In back-and-forth attacks, the U.S. hit five Iranian tankers in reprisal strikes after Tehran targeted one of its warships. For more news, follow us on our social media platforms. You can find us on Facebook, Instagram, X, and YouTube with the handle RCV News. My name is Christabel Kamanu. Stay tuned.
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3: The real danger in this world isn't killers with bombs and bullets, but believers hiding the gospel in their pockets, forgetting that there are people in the streets who are too broken to enter church buildings, too far gone to believe they still belong. They've become physically fit because they've been running from the feeling of being judged. They are the ones who need to know that the parts of their past does not disqualify them. However, Tukia is saying the brokenness in these streets is alarming. It's time the church stopped hitting snooze. They've got the cure the people need and they are not keeping it to themselves. So to the ones who have failed to find their way to church, tell your friends and neighbors that church is coming to you. So on the 27th of September, Solwezi is about to witness what happens when church refuses to be confined in one place. They're not bringing a building to the streets. They are bringing the message of Christ. Church to the Streets Festival, the first of its kind, will be taking place at Solwezi City Mall on the 27th of September 2026. 14 hours to 19 hours, hosted by Tukia, the guest of honor, His Royal Highness Chief Mumena, featuring Mark 44. Landmark Sounds.

0: Samiste, mano. And many more.
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5: Being bold is actually beyond pressing shift keys. It's beyond shaving machines. It's beyond reversing a cancerous disease. Being bold is coming to the understanding that the harvest is more than plenty, but those willing to put in the work are few. Turn quickly to the book of Matthew, past 28 chapters and come to verses 19 and realize the mandate is to look at the world and all its nations and say to ourselves, therefore, I'll go too. I'll go and love my neighbor enough to want to see them in heaven. I'll go and be compassionate enough to share the gospel with no fear end. I'll remember that persecution must be for his name's sake, because I'm grafted in. To God, we kids are namesakes. The practicality requires me to step into faith. Convos to point to the true source in the Bible to pronounce the gospel. I share my testimony to shame the past and the accusers thereof. I share the message of his goodness, and it is to church I invite ya. I step into prayer and offering daily support to the brethren, being a good example of righteous standing to all my sisters, and then realize that it's time we disciples went out to disciple others, to disciple the world into getting to know the God of the Bible. So go ye into the world and share his word boldly. The call is to engage culture for his glory.
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1: This is not just church talk. 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Welcome to Share Jesus Boldly.

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1: 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Since 94.

0: right, welcome back to the second hour of the program. This is Share Jesus Boldly. My name is Faith Kasolo, and I'm so happy that you could be joining us this afternoon. Now, we are talking about purpose this month, and of course, in light of talking about purpose, why not bring somebody that's purposeful? See what I did there?
1: Nice.
0: Right. Now, we have a guest with us, somebody who's not necessarily a stranger to Share Jesus Boldly, and he's going to be talking to us about purpose. We have Julian Roberts.
1: Bum, bum, bum, bum, bum. Bum, bum, bum. At this point, just give me an office here.
0: Honestly,
1: get me a chair.
0: Absolutely, with the title Julian Roberts on the door
1: twice in a month. That's crazy.
0: Amazing, really.
1: I've broken a record, like a personal record.
0: Yeah.
1: Thanks for having me.
0: I'm glad that you could join us this afternoon. Now, we're talking about purpose today. And the question I want to first and foremost ask you is, what's the difference between stewardship and purpose?
1: Stewardship and purpose.
0: Yeah.
1: What is the difference?
0: Stewarding your talent and purpose.
1: Stewarding your talent and purpose.
0: Yeah.
1: So, you know what? It's an interesting one. I think they're kind of like interlinked in a way.
0: Uh-huh.
1: Purpose is what something was designed for.
0: Right.
1: And stewardship is how you take care of it.
0: Yeah.
1: So, yeah. First of all, I believe purpose is progressive. There's so many different sides of purpose. I think our first, every believer's purpose, first and foremost, is obviously having a relationship with God, right?
0: Absolutely.
1: Getting to know God, being reconciled to God. That's our biggest purpose, like that relationship.
0: Absolutely.
1: Now, He assigns us different, assignments, right?
0: Mm-hmm.
1: And I guess that's where the talents come in, is they've got a purpose. So let's say someone has got a singing talent,
0: mm-hmm.
1: right? In my head, God would give each one, you know, different gifts, similar gifts even.
0: Mm-hmm.
1: But one, person A's singing talent might have a different purpose to person B.
0: True.
1: You know, so purpose is subjective.
0: Okay.
1: But stewardship at the end of the day is how you take care of that.
0: That's good. And that's the answer I was actually looking for, because I think a lot of times when you think about stewardship, it's more like we look at it like, okay, you're just in the meantime just looking after something, and it's more than that. And earlier I even spoke about the story of Joseph, right? He was in prison and he was still a good steward of his gift. Like he was not meant

0: to be there. But the people there, like, he still served them. He still showed them the love of God, right? And that's, I think, an amazing thing.
1: Because
0: purpose and stewardship, sometimes, they don't always go together, but they should go together, they should go together. But I also want to know from you, what does it look like to steward your gifts, time, and influence as worship to God?
1: So for me personally, or just like in general, like a general answer?
0: Both. Feel free to answer whichever. Yeah.
1: So for me, what does that look like? Mm-hmm. Funny enough, I was having like my quiet time with God, I think like a week ago. And then this was actually a conversation I had with God. So I was reading the parable of the talents. Mm-hmm. Is that in Mark? I forgot it. Yeah. But I was reading the parable of the talents and I was like, God, you know, so many different... how do I put this? There were the three guys, right? Mm-hmm. Three guys, three girls, whatever. But there were the three servants. And then, for those that don't know the story, the parable of the talents. And the master leaves them with gifts. To one, he gives five. To the other, he gives three. To one, he gives one, mm-hmm. right? And then I read on and I see how the guy with five multiplies, you know, the gold he was given. Mm-hmm. That came up to 10, or whatever. And then the one with two multiplied theirs. And then the one with one just hit the... hid it away.
0: Yeah.
1: At first I was like, yeah, this guy, he was a Kembo. Like, why, you know?
0: Yeah.
1: He just, why didn't he do anything with his life, with the money?
0: Mm.
1: But then I thought,

0: leads to burnout.
1: Yeah. Because, you know, like, if you if you're walking in purpose without God, you can find yourself feeling overwhelmed and burned out. Mm. But with God, it's like this direction.
0: Exactly.
1: I'm even giving you the answer, actually.
0: Exactly.
1: Again, I said
0: so
1: that.
0: You know what I think? it's direction.
1: Hallelujah.
0: It's direction.
1: Right.
0: No, yeah, but then, like, again, because I like these discussions because, like, yes, there's an answer, but then there's we share our personal lives relating with it. So
1: absolutely.
0: Hopefully, let me see how I can answer that on a personal level.
1: Mm-hmm.
0: The first thing I think about is, let's go to Jesus Christ himself.
1: Mm-hmm.
0: So when he was on the earth, right, he was walking in such a way where he knew his purpose, right?
1: Mm-hmm.
0: And he was stewarding his gifts and he was doing everything.
1: Yeah.
0: However, because of his, again, quiet time with God, he knew who he had to go back to, even in the midst of pursuing his purpose.
1: Yeah.
0: He had quiet times so many times. So again, like you said, this direction.
1: Mm-hmm.
0: So... guys, think of God as the manager or as the boss.
1: Yeah.
0: You know what I mean? Like, the first step is obviously recognizing that from all, like, what's that song? From all things are all things.
1: Mm-hmm.
0: From you are all things and to you are all things. That song.
1: Okay.
0: You know that
1: first
0: song?
1: First time I'm hearing this, no.
0: You don't know that song?
1: No,
0: I sing it. I don't know. From all you are all things and to you are all things, you deserve the glory. Yeah, you are worthy of it all.
1: I need to buy in the song.
0: Yeah. But it's this is what it looks like to me, right? Being a good steward of all of what God has given you. And then also the burnout situation is, like you said, direction is obtained when you go back to God.
1: Yeah.
0: You know, in your quiet time, to the giver of the gifts and ask him, how can I give these gifts back to you?
1: Mm.
0: You know?
1: Yeah.
0: So... for me, I don't know if I've shared this with you before. When I was just starting out with my music career, I knew that he had given me the talents, right? And I was just focusing on stewarding. Okay. Vocal exercises, YouTube tutorials.
1: Mm-hmm.
0: But then came purpose. I fell into the trap again, comparison of looking at other people.
1: Right.
0: So I'm like, how come these guys are reaching these people?
1: Yeah.
0: And whenever I go to these places, I'm not getting the same impact.
1: Yeah.
0: But then I realized, okay, God is directing me to a different segment of, well, at the time, a different group of people, you know? But it all stemmed from the quiet times that happened within that whole period.
1: Yeah.
0: You know, it's going back to him and just gathering the direction.
1: Yeah. Wow. I love that perspective as well, because it's like you're seeking God, but then and he gives you direction and you take it back to him and say, okay, God, like, this is all I have.
0: Yeah.
1: Use me however you want, and he leads you from there.
0: Mm-hmm.
1: Which is amazing. That's also a way of stewardship as well, because you're taking it back to the one who's giving you the purpose and

0: That feeling, I think it comes from that as well.
1: So I'm in a space whereby, and this is one thing about, this is the danger sometimes that stewards have sometimes. It's a danger because you know the strengths of what you have.
0: Right.
1: Like right now, mm-hmm. not speaking pridefully, but from a place of like self-awareness, is I know that I can write a song right now mm-hmm. that will sound good to some people. You know what I mean? And they'll vibe with it.
0: Yeah.
1: But I'm in a space right now, funny enough, is understanding that when you let go of it,
0: mm-hmm.
1: understand its power, understand God, you've blessed me with money.
0: Mm.
1: You know, last time I funded a church or whatever, but it's like, when you go back to Him and get into the mindset of, this is not mine. If you came today, God, you're going to say, where's my money at?
0: Oof.
1: Where's my songs at? Where's the guitar? He's gonna ask us that.
0: Yeah.
1: What did you do with it? Because he asked the people in the parable.
0: Yeah.
1: He's gonna ask us the same way. So you have to get to a point where you actually realize, like, okay, my name is John. Mm. Man, I can rap like crazy.
0: Mm-hmm.
1: However, God, this is your gift.
0: Mm.
1: And here's the interesting part. I'm gonna put in the effort if you direct me. If it fails, it's on you, God.
0: Yeah.
1: And that's okay.
0: Because I did my part.
1: And that's okay.
0: Mm.
1: So I'm in a space whereby there's so many songs that I have on paper.
0: Mm-hmm.
1: But I'm now not in a position. My heart is in a space where I don't feel pressure to record or release.
0: Mm-hmm.
1: But I know the time is coming. Right. And that gives me so much peace.
0: Yeah.
1: So, yeah.
0: That's amazing. The fact that you have peace about it and you're not feeling rushed.
1: Yeah.
0: It just shows that, God is actually leading you, because we know that God speaks through peace as well. And so the fact that you're calm about it and like you're trusting God's timing, that says a lot. But I think one thing that the Holy Spirit often tells me is that when we don't know the purpose of a thing, it's very easy for it to be abused or misused, right? So it's one of those things whereby knowing what you're doing and why you're doing it and the intention and why God has given you that thing to steward is so important.
1: Yeah.
0: Otherwise, you'll be out here just doing things recklessly without like thinking about the consequences and that type of thing. So, very important to note. But as we continue this conversation, I want to know as well from you, if somebody listening right now feels like they're drifting away from purpose or from their purpose, how would you encourage them to get back on track, and what would your advice be to them?
1: So speaking from someone that journeyed, you know, in my industry, like the music industry, oh man, the highs, the lows. Guys, those times are coming.
0: Yeah.
1: Those battles are coming. The what am I doing now? What's next now, God? It is coming. But I'll say this. God wears many hats. On one side, He's a judge, righteous judge. You know what I mean?
0: Mm-hmm.
1: Hates sin and whatnot. On the other side, He's got a hat of like a father, right? Guys, we give our bosses at work too much reverence compared to God.
0: Mm.
1: We give our bosses, we are more afraid of our bosses than we are of God.
0: Yeah.
1: We forget that God is literally the king. Like your father, again, I'm in Zambia. So let's just say the president.
0: Yeah.
1: If the president now was your dad, you're not going to walk in there and just be, I can kick, you know, put my feet on his table and whatnot. Yes, he's got grace for you. Yes, he loves you. He's your father, but he's still the president. Meaning, he's still going to be just. There's still stuff he will not tolerate and will punish. Guys, don't get it twisted. God hasn't forgotten about punishment. He hasn't forgotten about being just. Jesus Christ quenched it. You know what I mean? All that punishment. However, he's still got an expectation from us. So, this kind of encouragement is, it's kind of a stern one because I've had to face this.
0: Mm-hmm.
1: And I think it's the truth that someone might need to hear is when getting back to God and you've lost your purpose, lost your way, go to Him, yes, as a father, but when you're in the rhythm of things,
0: mm-hmm.
1: don't let the devil get pride in your head and think that you are the maker of the gift. In that capacity, father aside, He's your manager. He's your boss. And let me tell you something. He replaced Saul with David.
0: Yeah.
1: He would do it to you if you are not careful.
0: Yeah.
1: That's the truth.
0: That is true.
1: Do not

0: not think I'm a money maker. I've got a business talent. Oh my goodness, God, my time is coming. I'm not going to be faithful to you, but I'll keep writing these raps, writing these songs. Yo, guys, a David will come and your manager will move on to someone else. He'll still be your father. He'll still love you at home.
1: Yeah.
0: But if you want to be employed to his company, there's rules in his company. So guys, that's part of stewardship as well. Mm-hmm. Stewardship is not just happy clappy. I'm going to polish the gift when I want to. No, it's you guys. Yes, there's joining the family of God. But if you want to get on the mission field of God and use your talents and gifts in a right way, a loving, stern thing to note is he is your manager. He is your boss as well. And he's got expectations of you.
1: That part. He's got expectations of you.
0: I'm so sorry. I did not plan on even getting this way, but it's like on my heart for some reason.
1: Yeah.
0: Because Jesus said, not everyone who calls unto me, you know, will inherit the kingdom of God, but those that do the will of my Father. He's pretty much saying, hey, my guy, you're my son? Well done. But let me tell you, there's serious business to do and would do the will.
1: Yeah.
0: God has got a will for us. He's got a will.
1: Yeah.
0: And again, last thing, I'm so sorry, Faith, but it's so strong on my heart.
1: Yeah.
0: Is what would I even want to say? He's got a will for us. Yeah, the Holy Spirit. Bring it back. What did you want to say? Anyway, when it comes, it comes.
1: Yeah.
0: But yes, this is what I wanted to say. You can be in the will of God, but not have the heart of God. And that's really dangerous. Don't think because your gift is shining in public, God is happy with you.
1: Yeah.
0: You know, don't think that because your gift is being applauded by people, God is happy with you. Don't think because you're making money and contributing to the church, God is happy with you. Get back to him and say, is this what you wanted for this money? He might say, no, who told you to give offering there?
1: Yeah.
0: I told you to invest it in that, start that foundation. He's got a different expectation-wise, career, like in terms of gift-wise for each one of us.
1: Wow.
0: Yeah.
1: I want to take you back to something you just said. You can be in the will of God, but not have a heart for God or have the heart of God, right?
0: Yeah.
1: Something along those lines. Could you explain what having a heart for God looks like?
0: So let's go Bible here. Yeah. Jonah. There's two ways this can go. It's either you're doing what God wants you to do and not have the heart for it.
1: Okay.
0: Bad still.
1: Yeah.
0: You need to ask God to actually give you the desires of his heart. You know, so that as you're moving, you're compassionate, you're growing, you're expanding. Another person on the other end of things is someone that is doing things amazingly on paper, but is not in the will of God. Total opposites, both not so good. We've addressed the person that has the talents, is doing amazing things, is being applauded. Right now, if you go on Spotify, you find some amazing artists, but check their lives, check their devotion, there's nothing.
1: Yeah.
0: That, when God meets them as the boss, not as the father, as the boss, he will say, you, what did he say? Shiny, shiny servant. Wicked, wicked servant.
1: Wicked, yeah.
0: He would tell his son that. His son.
1: Yeah. Wow.
0: Or daughter.
1: Yeah.
0: You wicked servant. Yeah. But he's your father.
1: Yeah.
0: On another end of things, you might be in the will of God doing what he wants you to do, but you're not connected. That's dangerous too. Because on that end, bruh, he's you're accomplishing what you need to do, but you're not growing. And you might end up drifting away from God. Yeah. Jonah is someone like that. Jonah was given the assignment. He knew his assignment. And he did not like his assignment. He was in the will of God when he was preaching to those people. But he never had the heart of God to do it.
1: Yeah.
0: He did not have God. He said, God, this is nonsense. Fine, I'll show up.
1: Yeah. I don't like it though, but I'll go.
0: You want me to go to church, to that church, to be in that worship team? You want me to give my time to who? Fine. But I'm struggling. I don't... Get out, you know, kind of attitude. That's dangerous too. And there are these two types of people. I've been both. I've been in the will of God, but not having the heart of God to do it. Where God has said, hey, go minister to that guy. And I'm like, for what? I've got better things to do.
1: Mm.
0: Another side of things is riding with the talents He's given me and thinking I'm in the will of God when I'm just being a wicked servant.
1: Mm.
0: So it's finding that perfect balance of Jesus whereby he knew what he was given, but constantly getting back to prayer and saying, God, okay.
1: Yeah.
0: What next?
1: What next?
0: What next?
1: Yeah, absolutely.
0: Yeah.
1: Yeah, it reminds me of the story of the fig tree that Jesus saw from afar.
0: Yeah.
1: It looked like it had fruit, right?
0: Mm.
1: But when he got closer,
0: there
1: was nothing on it. And sometimes we can be that way where we look busy, we look like we're doing stuff.
0: Mm.
1: And then when you observe the fruit, there's nothing. Like you're not even connected to the vine. And that is a dangerous place to be. But like you said, going back to the heart of the Father, knowing His heart, knowing His will, and walking in that, that is very vital.
0: Yeah.
1: But as we wrap up this particular part of the conversation, I want to know from you, what is the common factor, common denominator between purpose and evangelism?
0: Purpose and evangelism?
1: Yeah, like the Great Commission.
0: Matthew 28.
1: Yeah.
0: Go out and make disciples of all nations, baptizing them in my name, teaching them to obey all my commandments. That's evangelism, right?
1: Yeah.
0: That's His expectation of us, period.
1: Mm.
0: So if you're a disciple, you're a Christian, then, well, He expects you to do that, funny enough.
1: Is it linked to purpose?
0: I think it could be.
1: Yeah.
0: Well, like we said, our purpose is to be one with God, right? Like it's having that relationship with God. Now, can someone, I don't know, it'd be an interesting question to ask. Can someone go through their life not evangelizing to someone? How would God receive them? I guess that's up to you and God. But a wise child would take note of everything God says, not just bits of it.
1: True.
0: So I would link it to a bit of purpose because, hey, at the end of the day, I would link it to Matthew 5, verse 14 to 16. So let your light shine before men that they will see your good works and glorify your Father in heaven.
1: Mm-hmm.
0: So at the end of the day, call it evangelism or not, but whatever you have has to be a light that at the end of the day, be it again money, be it radio, be it anything, at the end of the day, the purpose for that is for it to shine, meaning excellence, before people.
1: Yeah.
0: But it's twofold. So that.
1: Yeah. Hmm.
0: That's the hook.
1: That is the hook.
0: Your talent is just a hook.
1: Yeah.
0: So that they will glorify your Father in heaven.
1: Mm-hmm.
0: So it's one thing, that's one thing to think of is call it evangelism, call it not. But if you're releasing music, if you're using your entrepreneurial skills, if you're in corporate world, let it shine. Be excellent at it.
1: Mm-hmm.
0: But it's empty if you're not doing the other part. If it's not glorifying God.
1: Mm-hmm.
0: If you are not pointing it back to God.
1: True.
0: Yeah.
1: Hmm. That's deep. Now, to close up this particular segment, in one sentence, why does the world need people who are stewarding their God-given purpose right now?
0: Why does the world need people
1: who are stewarding their God-given purpose right now?
0: I'll say this, Faith. And I'm assuming this is addressed to believers.
1: Right.
0: Why does the world need believers to steward the world, right? To steward the gift right now? Guys, it's because people in the world are doing it better.
1: Ooh.
0: It's because people in the world are taking care of their gifts.
1: Yeah.
0: What more you, a child of God, empowered by the Holy Spirit, are you going to be outshined by someone that's going to come to you who is a singer, marketer, whatever? Are they going to come to you and say, oh, you serve God with that excellence? My guy, I can do that better. I can write a Christian song better than you.
1: Wow.
0: And
1: That is so true, though.
0: Let it shine.
1: Right.
0: Excellence.
1: Right.
0: Yeah.
1: Yeah?
0: We were given dominion, guys.
1: Honestly.
0: Genesis 1:26. We were given dominion.
1: Yeah. Wow.
0: So why are we given dominion and being mediocre at it? Sorry, I've come with fire. I'm
1: you
0: upset.
1: Came to fight today.
0: I'm upset.
1: But we're appreciative of that because sometimes we need a wake-up call through conversations like this that remind us that, wait a minute.
0: Yeah.
1: what are we actually doing, you know? Yeah. And these conversations help steer us back to the heart of the Father, really.
0: Yeah.
1: But, wow.
0: And also, just for everyone listening, I want to let you guys know, so Faith is a really good friend of mine. Just so you know, this wasn't rehearsed or whatever. Yeah. I literally didn't plan for this conversation. I think she called me like when two days ago?
1: Yesterday.
0: Yesterday. Oh, snap. Yesterday.

Bigoka Chilenge Assembly, Top Fan House of Prayer for All Nations presents 3 days of revival, impartation, and spiritual awakening under the theme Power of the Local Church. The conference will take place from Friday the 11th to Sunday the 13th of September 2026 at Bigoka Chilenge along Lotimwale Road of Kasama Road in Chalala. 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Nguera Senior and Pastor Chiluba with special guest speakers Apostle Kansema from South Africa. The program begins on Friday from 16 hours to 18:30. On Saturday, join the leaders seminar from 8 hours to 12 hours, followed by the afternoon session from 14 hours to 18:30. And on Sunday, the morning session starts from 8 hours to 11:30, with the afternoon session from 14 hours to 17:30. It's 3 days of seeking God, strengthening the church, and experiencing the fire of revival. Revival and Fire Conference, Power of the Local Church. Invite someone and come ready for revival.

Have you gotten your ticket for the RCVMAs? Well, the early bird specials are coming to an end this Sunday, the 13th of September, 2026. And so I encourage you to get your tickets right now. The

0: Bird special prices are 300 kwacha is the standard, 450 kwacha is VIP, 1,400 kwacha is VVIP. And definitely it would be an event worth going to. And if you can't attend, buy a ticket for somebody. I mean, what do you mean? But of course, we are also offering free shuttle services from East Park to Ciela and back. So if you feel like you don't have transportation, don't worry, we got you covered. Of course, we're going to have ministering artists, and that is Karen, Josh the Raw, Chile Shabwalia, and Malto Zambia. So I encourage you to get your tickets today.
1: Hey, I just sent you something.
2: Oh my God, another meme?
1: Nope, better. I sent you a devotion that really spoke to me today. I found it very encouraging and challenging.
2: Thanks, bro. Very thoughtful of you. I will check it out.
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0: Nope, better. 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
1: Thanks, bro. 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

0: 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Let's share Jesus boldly together.
1: Being bold is actually beyond pressing shift keys. It's beyond shaving machines. It's beyond reversing a cancerous disease. Being bold is coming to the understanding that the harvest is more than plenty, but those willing to put in the work are few. Turn quickly to the book of Matthew, past 28 chapters and come to verses 19 and realize the mandate is to look at the world and all its nations and say to ourselves, therefore, I'll go too. I'll go and love my neighbor enough to want to see them in heaven. I'll go and be compassionate enough to share the gospel with no fear end. I'll remember that persecution must be for his name's sake, because I'm grafted in. To God, we kids are namesakes. The practicality requires me to step into

0: goodness, and it is to church I invite you. I step into prayer and offering daily support to the brethren, being a good example of righteous standing to all my sisters, and then realize that it's time we disciples went out to disciple others, to disciple the world into getting to know the God of the Bible. So go ye into the world and share his word boldly. The call is to engage culture for his glory.
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0: welcome to this third and final hour of the show. It is Share Jesus Boldly, and that's what we're doing today together. Of course, I'm not alone. I have with me Julian Roberts, who's been sharing Jesus boldly with us and encouraging us in purpose and definitely reminding us to steward our gifts well. But Julian, are you ready for the game we're about to play? But you know, before we actually play the game, first and foremost, I want to ask you one more question.
1: Oh no.
0: What you mean, oh no?
1: I don't know.
0: Oh my goodness. Okay, the question I wanted to ask was more so... Okay, now let me ask at the end of the game.
1: Okay.
0: But I'm still also asking the listeners this question. What is the difference between using your talent and stewarding your calling? And you kind of responded to that earlier.
1: Yeah. I think I answered that one, didn't I?
0: You did. You explained it in the sense of like being... taking it back to God, you know, and making sure that you're allowing God to lead you even in that direction.
1: Yes.
0: So, yeah.
1: Okay.
0: Yeah, you did answer. But I want to also shout out Vic Marlo, who messaged in and said that, yes, evangelism is connected to purpose. Shout out to you, Vic Marlo, and thank you for tuning in. But today's game is working with the clock.
1: Okay.
0: Yeah, I'm going to give you 1 minute.
1: 1 minute.
0: 1 minute only.
1: 60 seconds.
0: On the clock.
1: 60 seconds.
0: And we are going to be playing a game called Bible Trivia.
1: Okay.
0: Yeah.
1: Okay.
0: Are you nervous?
1: Yes.
0: Why?
1: Let's go.
0: I'm expecting a 10 out of 10 with this one.
1: That's why I'm nervous.
0: But basically with Bible Trivia, I'm going to just be mentioning different... statements from the scripture, or not statements, but even just questions really about things in the Bible, and you're going to tell me like who said it or whatever the case
1: is. Okay.
0: If you can't answer that particular one, you can just say skip. And if there's time, we can go back to it.
1: Okay.

0: Our voices. Our instruments.
1: Yes, instruments. Okay, and who was called a light to the Gentiles?
0: Who was called a light to the Gentiles?
1: Yeah.
0: Gentiles. Paul.
1: Yes. Paul. What parable is about a farmer scattering seed?
0: Part of the sower.
1: What did Jesus say we are to the world?
0: The light of the world.
1: And?
0: Salt. Uh-huh. Salt and light.
1: Who betrayed Jesus for 30 pieces?
0: Judas, next.
1: Who was thrown into the lion's den, but God shut the lion's mouth?
0: What's that guy's name again? Yay.
1: Yo, my word. Come on.
0: You know the thing when you know something?
1: Yeah. His name is a book in the Bible.
0: Bruh. It could be Job. Like, there are too many people. I know this
1: fair
0: guy.
1: Enough,
0: threw him in the lion's den.
1: Daniel. Daniel.
0: Oh, no.
1: What were the names of Noah's sons?
0: I love Jesus, guys. I promise it. Sorry, mommy. I didn't read my Bible today.
1: Do we skip this one?
0: Yeah, just skip
1: Shem, it. Ham, and
0: yeah, Shem.
1: Yes, Sharpen. Yeah. Wow. Okay, that took quite a bit of time, but you know what?
0: Was it a minute?
1: Yeah, it was over a minute.
0: But I said Daniel.
1: You didn't say Daniel.
0: Yeah, but I was about to.
1: Wow. You know, I'll give you that. So we'll applaud you because what you mean?
0: Guys. If there was ever an ECZ exam to get into heaven, by the skin of my teeth.
1: Oh my goodness, that is hilarious. But you did a good job though. I think you got a good 7.5 out of 10.
0: She's being so kind, guys.
1: No, but I'm serious. Kind. You did get quite a number of them.
0: I think I got like a good 50 plus one. You know what I'm saying? Like, yeah. I just made it. Zeali type stuff. Like, I just made it. Yes. I just...
1: Well, you tried. We tried. You tried and we're happy that you did. But as we wrap up today's conversation on purpose, I want to know from you, Mr. Julian Roberts.
0: Oh, yeah.
1: Please tell us. How do you measure whether you're stewarding your purpose well? Is it about results or character or both?
0: Fruit. Remember what I said about, like, don't compare yourself to other people? Mm-hmm. Start with where you're at. So audit. If I've started with great skill already and I'm low on character, then it's all about improvement. So if you see fruit in areas that you never had fruit before, that's a sign of good stewardship.
1: Absolutely.
0: You know, if you're sustaining it, because remember the guy with one talent, he brought back one talent. Mm-hmm. Who knows? Like, he could have been, was it one bag of gold, whatever. But it's like it's all about fruit, multiplying it, moving the needle forward. So, if that looks like results to you, then hey, it's results.
1: Yeah.
0: If it's character, it's character. But this, the first step is going back to God. If you have got really good character, but are horrible in practicing, you know, whatever talent that is, then that might be how you might need to improve.
1: Hmm.
0: Yeah.
1: That's a great perspective and very insightful as well. But as we wrap up, I want you to encourage somebody when it comes to sharing Jesus boldly. Yeah. This week, how can they go about doing that?
0: Guys, sharing Jesus boldly is, let it come from a heart of you loving Jesus first and then loving people.
1: Yeah.
0: Say, Lord, you suffered on the cross brutally for me because you love me.
1: Yeah.
0: And you told me to go and make disciples. Okay, fine. Let me lean into that. Let it always come from there. If you're ticking a box, hey. But I think that's the biggest encouragement, is whatever you're doing with sharing Jesus boldly, before you speak to the person, you know, let it come, let have that reflection, and then let it come from a heart of compassion.
1: Absolutely.
0: Mm-hmm.
1: And be like Julian. Share content about Jesus online.
0: Guys, follow me now on Julian Roberts Music on Instagram, Facebook, and everywhere.
1: Absolutely, because it's very inspirational what he's doing as well on his social media platforms, sharing the gospel, sharing the word of God.
0: I promise I'll read my Bible more and answer those questions.
1: And get the names.
0: Yeah.
1: So that next time.
0: Abednego.
1: Yeah.
0: Shema.

0: Shema.
1: Wow. Wow.
0: Have you seen some, no, but guys, have you seen some of those names?
1: Yeah, not true. Mm. Some of them are like, oh, you like just skip over. I'll come back to it later.
0: Imwe.
1: Absolutely.
0: So I give them nicknames, me.
1: Yeah, honestly. Melchizedek. Oh my goodness, yeah. That is hilarious. But Julian, thank you so much for your time today and just sharing Jesus boldly with us. But of course, reminding us of the importance of purpose and stewarding it well.
0: Thank you. It's been my pleasure. Thanks for inviting me.
1: I'm glad you even said yes. Thank you, Lord.
0: Thank you, God.
1: But of course, dear listener, I'm still with you until the hour of 17. But now we're going to get back to some music. I'm going to listen to the song by Esther and Tim, Smile and Wave. I'll catch you on the flip side. Thank you.

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All right, beautiful people. We just wrapped up a whole conversation with Julian Roberts. It was a good one. And we talked about purpose. We spoke about the importance of being a good steward of what God has given you. Because many times you get so focused on the one side of it, which is knowing your purpose. But a lot of the time we forget to actually understand what being a good steward is and what that looks like. And I love the fact that through our conversation, Julian kept reminding us to go back to God, because it's Him who gave you the purpose. He's the one who planted that gift in you, planted that purpose in you. And of course, because He gave it to you, you have to go back to Him so you can get information and understanding and direction to know how best to use the gift, the talents, and the purpose He has given you. Of course, we also talked about how purpose is linked to the Great Commission, because at the end of the day, we have all been called to share Jesus boldly. We've been called to go and spread the good news, tell people about Jesus until all have heard. And in light of our purpose, that also is in that, us sharing the good news and us walking in purpose is correlated. So we shouldn't forget that in our day-to-day activities, we can talk to someone about our faith, right? Start a faith conversation. But also you can share your testimony, what the Lord has done for you. Invite them to church, start a conversation about what the Lord may be doing in your life. And of course, you can also explain the gospel to them in case they don't really have an understanding of what it is. But purpose is definitely linked to the Great Commission, and we need to always remember that that should be one of our main priorities, to continue to make Jesus known on a day-to-day basis. Now, of course, the question I'm still asking you is, what is the difference between using your talent and stewarding your calling? You can send your text messages in on 0956-200-490, but you can also send us a WhatsApp voice note on the very same number, or go onto Radio Christian Voice on Facebook. And under this particular post, you can share your thoughts and your comments. Now, quickly, as we wrap up today's show, I want to let you know that when it comes to using your talent, right, this really just relies on your skill, what you are gifted in, and you're able to do it effortlessly. But then when it comes to stewarding your calling, this comes from a sense of a duty that has been given to you by God. You have that feeling of responsibility that you need to understand that your life is not your own, but it belongs to the Lord. And because of that, you're using your gifts, your talents, your time, and stewarding those things well for the glory of God. Also, when it comes to stewarding your calling, understand that it should be driven by your faithfulness to God. It's not a mandate in the sense of you look at it like a job, but more so because you want to be faithful, because you want to be a good and faithful steward. You're constantly looking at from it with that lens of being faithful, meaning going back to the place of abiding so that you're able to be a fruitful vessel for God's use. And of course, your character matters. It's so important to constantly ask God to refine you when it comes to stewarding your calling, so that we don't get puffed up in pride and, you know, overconfident that we start doing things in our own strength and struggling at that because we can't do anything about our own strength. This is why the grace of God is sufficient for us. But definitely asking God to refine your character, asking Him to work on you, to build you up to being who He's called you to be. And of course, when it comes to your talent, it's more so sometimes driven by success, right? The goal is to really achieve certain things, recognition and things of that nature. And, you know, we tend to also have this personal view of it where you treat it as your own property. Like, you kind of sometimes show off with this thing you're good at. But when it comes to stewarding it well, stewarding your talent well, it comes from a place of really just saying, God, this is yours, and I want you to lead me. God, this gift belongs to you, and I want you to get the glory. And that perspective can change a lot. So I hope that you have been blessed by today's edition of Share Jesus Boldly, and I'm glad that you could tune in and stream in if you were listening from our website, that is www.rcv.co.zm. Definitely grateful for you tuning in. But before I say goodbye, I want to encourage you once again to get your ticket for the RCVMA Awards that are happening this November, 28th November, at Ciela Bonanza. This is the perfect time for you to get your ticket, especially because the early bird tickets are going to be ending this Sunday, the 13th of
September 2025. So I do encourage you to get your ticket now. The prices are still good. And of course, if you can't get a ticket for yourself, get it for someone else, your friend, your cousin, your uncle, your parents. Let them attend and celebrate the goodness of God, celebrate Christian excellence and enjoy the whole program as well. The prices are as follows. Early bird prices with standard going for 300 kwacha, VIP 450 kwacha, and then we have VVIP going for 1,400 kwacha. And of course, there is a free shuttle service from East Park to Ciela and back. So in case you're wondering about transportation, we've got you covered. That's already sorted. So just think about getting your ticket and getting there to East Park, that is. But remember, we will be offering free shuttle services from East Park to Ciela and back. There's going to be so many musical performances and artists. We have Karen, we have Josh the Raw, we have Chilesha Bwalya, and of course we have Malto Zambia. So this is the perfect time to do the right thing and get that ticket and come through and celebrate Christian excellence with us. I look forward to seeing you there. But of course, this is where I have to say goodbye for today's edition. But of course, Friday is coming up, and you know, Share Jesus Boldly is brought to you every Monday, Wednesday, and Friday from 14 till 17. But for now, I have to say goodbye and encourage you to continue to share Jesus boldly. My name is Faith Kasolo, and it's been a beautiful afternoon. It's been enjoyable spending time with you. And of course, we here at RCV are all about sharing Jesus boldly. The question is, are you?

the gospel isn't always easy, but it's always powerful. Did you step out in faith to pray with someone recently? Tell us about it on 0956-200-490. Your story encourages others to step out in faith as well.

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1: With the news in brief, I'm Christabel Kamono. With the news in brief, I'm Christabel Kamono. The small-scale farmers development agency SAFADA has urged farmers to start investing in knowledge, technology, and other commercial agricultural services that will improve their productivity and resilience amid the expected El Nino in the 2026 to 2027 farming season. Speaking to Zanis in an interview, SAFADA Chief Executive Officer Boyd Morwe revealed that farmers should start responding to the early warnings by the Zambia Meteorological Department on the possibility of below normal rainfall in some parts of the country. Gifted Hands Foundation, a United Kingdom-based charity organization, has donated assorted items to children with various impairments in Kasama. The donation, which mainly targeted children from Chileshe Chepila Special School, includes 20 hearing aids.

0: need wheelchairs, blankets, school requisites, and foodstuffs. Gifted Hands Mission President Omobola Ruth Olubenga said the foundation decided to support children with disabilities to help cushion their challenges. In African news, the Kenyan government on Tuesday gave foreigners running businesses in the country 90 days to obtain or update required documents, including work permits and business licenses. The move followed remarks by the president about foreign-owned businesses that sparked panic in immigrant communities. And oil prices rose past $100 a barrel on Wednesday after further strikes in the U.S. and Iran conflict and continuing Houthi attacks in Saudi Arabia. In back-and-forth attacks, the U.S. hit five Iranian tankers in reprisal strikes after Tehran targeted one of its warships. For more news, follow us on our social media platforms. You can find us on Facebook, Instagram X, and YouTube with the handle RCV News. My name is Christabel Kamanu. Stay tuned.
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0: share the gospel with no fear end. I'll remember that persecution must be for his name's sake, because I'm grafted in. To God, we kids are namesakes. The practicality requires me to step into faith. Convos to point to the true source in the Bible to pronounce the gospel. I share my testimony to shame the past and the accusers thereof. I share the message of his goodness, and it is to church I invite you. I step into prayer and offering daily support to the brethren, being a good example of righteous standing to all my sisters, and then realize that it's time we disciples went out to disciple others, to disciple the world into getting to know the God of the Bible. So go ye into the world and share his word boldly. The call is to engage culture for his glory.
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0: Well, coming up in 15 minutes, this is RCV, your home since 94. Here's Chidida Bomboy Choir with Lolesha Ekoafuma.
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abantu bachirira bombwe choir with Lolesha Echo Afuma, simply meaning look back, remember where you're coming from, how far the Lord has brought you. This is RCV. I'm Sanga. The Choral Wednesday edition of Zambian Beats is on. Now, my highlight of the day has to do with a good friend of mine, Mashiripa, who woke me up with this verse from Isaiah 54, verse 13 to actually 17. The whole thing right there. I've been asking questions. I've been asking God questions, honestly speaking. Like, I have a kid who's said to be on the spectrum. That's autism. I have not even, like, brought myself to the strength of saying it out loud like that. Like, I've just said it with you right now. But this is something I've been praying for to go away. But for some reason, it's still around, and I'm still believing the Lord, waiting on that healing. But the waiting, you know how the waiting will get to you, and the worries will always be on your mind, and those intrusive thoughts of what would happen if you left today, who would be able to like manage this, stuff like that. So that's what would keep me anxious. You know, Chidechebwadia was here yesterday and she spoke about something very important. She said, you need to trust the Lord. You need to actually give your cares to him. And in exchange, he'll give you strength. So when I woke up today, my brother sent me Isaiah 54 in relation to me worrying about who will take care of my kids when I'm no more. Because the Lord is always telling me, I made those kids. They are mine. As much as they are yours in the earth, they are mine. They came from me. So I will take care of them. But you know what the worries will do to you. You begin to think, you know, those intrusive thoughts that we always fight. But this is what Isaiah 54, verse 13 to 17 actually reads. All your children will be taught by the Lord, and great will be their peace. In righteousness, you will be established. Tyranny will be far from you. You will have nothing to fear. Terror will be far removed. It will not come near you. If anyone does attack you, it will not be my doing. Wow. Whoever attacks you will surrender to you. See, it is I who created the blacksmith, who fans the coals into flames and forges a weapon fit for its work. And it is I who have created the destroyer to wreak havoc. No weapon forged against you will prevail, and you will refute every tongue that accuses you. This is the heritage of the servants of the Lord, and this is their vindication from me, declares the Lord. Fam, I know this was about Israel in context, but I took these words and ran with them. It brought tears to my eyes. I won't even lie to you. There's a renewed hope in my heart. I'm now waiting with a different mindset. So thank you, Mr. Mashiripa, for sending this right in the morning. And I'd like to thank, you know, Chidechebwadia for coming through and also encouraging me with this same issue that I've been going through and kind of struggling with. And I'd also like to encourage you, if you're going through similar worries, the Lord will fight for you. And he gave you those kids. He gave you that responsibility. He will take care of everything that you are worried about. We are not forever. One day we'll join him. But the people we'll leave behind, guess what? We'll be taken care of by him. The news headlines and weather updates are up next in 4 minutes. But before then, here's Umuchinshi from Vessels of Honor as Choral Wednesday edition of Zambian Beats continues.

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2: It's 17:30 on Radio Christian Voice. Here are your news headlines. Battle cry for Zambia founder O'Brien Mayambu has warned that a divided church will not be able to effectively promote national reconciliation and healing. Youth Senate Zambia has disagreed with calls for some sections of society for President Hakainde Hichilema to appoint a young person by age as Minister of Youth. In African news, the Kenyan government on Tuesday gave foreigners running businesses in the country 90 days to obtain or update required documents, including work permits and business licenses. And oil prices rose past $100 a barrel on Wednesday after further strikes in the US and Iran conflict and continuing Houthi attacks in Saudi Arabia. Join Margaret Mwanza on the evening news at 18 hours.
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2: And in your weather updates, Kitwe is expected to go as low as 12 degrees Celsius as we get into the evening, with the sun expected to set at 18:04. Lusaka is expected to get as low as 12 degrees Celsius, with the sun expected to set at 18:02. Kapirimposhi is expected to get as low as 11 degrees Celsius, with the sun expected to set at 18 hours. Solwezi is expected to get as low as 13 degrees Celsius, with the sun expected to set at 18:11. Ndola City is expected to go as low as 12 degrees Celsius, with the sun expected to set at 18:01. Chipata is expected to get as low as 15 degrees Celsius, with the sun expected to set at 17:45. Livingstone is expected to go as low as 13 degrees Celsius as we get into the evening, with the sun expected to set at 18:11. 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

Okubako Kwandi. Amen. That is Mount Sinai on RCV, your home since 94. It's 1743. It's time for our choir of the week. And these are the Gordon Vocals. You know, they are associated with the SDA Church. They spent two decades, actually over two decades.

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1: Zambia, are you ready? 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On the 28th of November, make your way to the beautiful Siela Bonanza for an unforgettable night of celebrating Christian excellence. And listen, the red carpet starts at 17 hours. Then, at 19 hours, it's showtime. Get ready for incredible performances from some of Zambia's finest gospel artists, including Chileshe Bwalya. Karen.

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1: Battle Cry for Zambia calls for non-partisan church in reconciliation. Youth Senate Zambia says youth ministry appointment should be based on merit. And foreigners in Kenya given 90 days to regularize documents. Good evening. With the main news, I am Margaret Mwanza. Battle Cry for Zambia founder O'Brien Mayambu has warned that a divided church will not be able to effectively promote national reconciliation and healing. Apostle Mayambu says the church must remain non-partisan in its views and approach to national matters in order to effectively contribute to the unity of the country. Speaking in an interview with RCB News in Lusaka today, Apostle Mayambu said he is concerned with public sentiments surrounding the conduct of church mother bodies following the 2026 general elections. He said the church must speak with one voice and avoid being partisan if it is to play a meaningful role in promoting national unity.
2: A divided church cannot bring a meaningful healing and national reconciliation. We therefore want to call upon the church in Zambia to remain non-partisan and put its house in order so that it can guide the nation in truth, justice, forgiveness, healing, and reconciliation. As Battle Cry for Zambia, we also want to call upon all our political leaders in the nation to embrace the heart of forgiveness of each other.
1: A six-month-old infant has died after a house caught fire in Kiawama compound in Solwezi District, Northwestern Province. The incident occurred between the night of September 7th and early hours of September 8th, 2026. Zambia Police Service Public Relations Officer Godfrey Chilabi says police received a report of the infant's death at Kiawama Police Station around 09 hours on September 8. Mr. Chilabi says preliminary investigations indicate that the child's mother, identified as 30-year-old Christine Welele, left the house around 22 hours on September 7, leaving her three children, aged 13, 7 and 6 months inside without adult supervision. He said that the fire is believed to have started in the bedroom before spreading to the rest of the house, although its exact cause has not yet been established. Mr. Chilabi said that the two older children managed to escape, while the six-month-old infant, identified as Mapesho Chukumba, was found on a bed with severe burn injuries and was pronounced dead at the scene, adding that the body has since been deposited at Solwezi General Hospital mortuary, awaiting a post-mortem examination. He further disclosed that the mother has been detained in police custody to facilitate investigations, while an inquiry file has been opened and investigations are ongoing.
3: On September 8, 2026, around 09:30 hours, Kiawama Police Station received the report concerning the death of a six-month-old infant, Mapesho Chukumba. The report was made by his father, James Chukumba, aged 37, of Mitek area, Solwezi. The incident occurred at a house in Kiawama compound between the night of September 7, 2026 and the early hours of September 8, 2026. Preliminary investigations indicate that on September 7, 2026, around 20 hours, the child's mother, Christine Welele, aged 30, left the house, leaving her three children, namely a 13-year-old, a 7-year-old, and a 6-month-old inside without adult care.
1: Youth Senate Zambia has disagreed with calls from some section of society for President Hakainde Hichilema to appoint a young person by age as Minister of Youth. Youth Senate Zambia President Akim Palata says although a young minister may better relate to challenges affecting young people, age alone does not determine whether one will be an effective leader. Speaking in an interview with RCB News in Lusaka, Mr. Palata said appointments to ministerial positions, including the Ministry of Youth, Art and Sport, should be based on merit and the ability of an individual to effectively execute the responsibilities of the office. He said the previous Minister of Youth was not a young person by age, but performed well in the position. Mr. Palata, however, said if President Hichilema decides to appoint a young person to the position, the move would be welcome. He has stressed the need for merit-based appointments rather than appointments solely based on age or what sections of society may prefer.
4: Well, not entirely true. I would give you examples from the very last the last cabinet that was just dissolved a few months ago. The Minister of Defence is not a soldier. But you and I would actually agree that he was one of the best ministers of defense our country has ever had. You talk about the Minister of Youth and Sport himself, Mr. Elvis Nkandu. He's not a youth by age, but then I think arguably also one of the best ministers that we have had in that office.
1: The Lusaka City Council, LCC, says it intends to redesignate traders operating along one lane of the road from Kalusha Walia Road through Simon Mwewa Lane to Chibolia Basic Compound into Simon Mwewa Lane Market. Lusaka Mayor-elect Simon Chitambala says trading along the road has resulted in traffic congestion and poses a serious safety hazard to both traders and motorists. Mr. Chitambala said that the council has identified vacant spaces within Simon Mwewa Lane Market where affected traders will be accommodated as part of efforts to bring order to the trading area. Speaking during an inspection of the market today, in the company of Lusaka Town Clerk, Mr. Oliver Muka, Director of Housing and Social Services, Mr. Mwakoi Sililo, and Director of Engineering and Infrastructure Development, Engineer Victor Chawinga, Mr. Chitambala said the affected traders will first be registered through the office of the market master before being redesignated to the market. He said the exercise is the first phase of a five-phase program aimed at addressing roadside trading and improving the management of trading spaces in Lusaka. Mr. Chitambala said the program will subsequently be extended to other parts of the Central Business District and the city. He said the redesignation of traders to authorized trading spaces will help improve safety, ease traffic congestion, and create a more orderly trading environment. This is contained in a statement issued to RCV News in Lusaka today by LCC Public Relations Manager Chola Mwamba. In African news, the Kenyan government on Tuesday gave foreigners running businesses in the country 90 days to obtain or update required documents, including work permits and business licenses. The move followed remarks by the president about foreign-owned businesses that sparked panic in immigrant communities. Presidential spokesperson Hussein Mohammed said government agencies would carry out the process with foreign embassies. He warned against threats, harassment, and intimidation of foreign business people. Coming up shortly, oil hit US$100 a barrel for first time since July after US and Houthi strikes. This and more, stay tuned.
5: Did you know that sharing a gospel video or resource is a simple way to spread the gospel of Jesus Christ to someone who doesn't know God? 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
1: And now the rest of the news. Oil prices rose past US$100 a barrel on Wednesday after further strikes in the U.S. and Iran conflict and continuing Houthi attacks on Saudi Arabia. In back-and-forth attacks, the U.S. hit five Iranian tankers in the reprisal strikes after Tehran targeted one of its warships. Brent crude, which is the global benchmark for prices, has not been as expensive since the end of July when a ceasefire between Iran and the U.S. collapsed. That's the news today. Here is another look at the headlines. Battle Cry for Zambia founder O'Brien Mayambu has warned that a divided church will not be able to effectively promote national reconciliation and healing. Youth Senate Zambia has disagreed with calls from some sections of society for President Hakainde Hichilema to appoint a young person by age as Minister of Youth. And the Kenyan government on Tuesday gave foreigners running businesses in the country 90 days to obtain or update required documents, including work permits and business licenses. For more news, follow us on our social media platforms. You can find us on Facebook, Instagram, X, and YouTube with the handle RCV News. My name is Margaret Mwanza. Stay tuned.
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0: Nangu tumeni email pa info@brra.org.zm. 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
1: Being bold is actually beyond pressing shift keys. It's beyond shaving machines. It's beyond reversing a cancerous disease. Being bold is coming to the understanding that the harvest is more than plenty, but those willing to put in the work are few. Turn quickly to the book of Matthew, past 28 chapters and come to verses 19 and realize the mandate is to look at the world and all its nations and say to ourselves, therefore, I'll go too. I'll go and love my neighbor enough to want to see them in heaven. I'll go and be compassionate enough to share the gospel with no fear end. I'll remember that persecution must be for his name's sake, because I'm grafted in. To God, we kids are namesakes. The practicality requires me to step into faith. Convos to point to the true source in the Bible to pronounce the gospel. I share my testimony to shame the past and the accusers thereof. I share the message of his goodness, and it is to church I invite ya. I step into prayer and offering daily support to the brethren, being a good example of righteous standing to all my sisters, and then realize that it's time we disciples went out to disciple others, to disciple the world into getting to know the God of the Bible. So go ye into the world and share his word boldly. 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

these guys are skilled, fam. 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Oh man, let me not even try lest I botch it and they come for me. Like, why are you ruining our song? Yes, we are telling you to play the songs, but don't sing. Vessels of Honor, Sinikela. Love it, love it, love it. This is RCV, Your Hope Since 94, the Koro Wednesday edition. With me, Sanga Tembo. Before this, Overcomers by Grace Ulemu. Sending that one out to Pastor Mary Hatontola Wadishimba. This woman and her husband, Bishop Wadishimba, have been there for my wife and I for like 10 years now, through marriage, bliss, marriage struggles, through it all. And I just want to honor them right now and say, God bless you. That Ulemu track from Overcomers by Grace is all yours. There's Muyenera in there somewhere. And whenever I listen to anything Chewa related, Pastor Mary Hatontola comes to mind, because she also has roots in Malawi. So she's very conversant with the Chewa language. Namuno Chewe Mweyabate. Yeah. Got more music coming up from Ebenezer Choir, Takwaba Ichachira, Yahweh from African National Church, Zambia. But for now, as promised, let's speak on what we're speaking on. What is Jesus asking you to do more of in this season of your walk with him? That's our topic. Up on Facebook, the RCV Facebook page is waiting for you, as well as our WhatsApp line, 0956-200-490. You can send me an SMS on there. You can call me up on there. You can send me a voice note on there. Hey, we'll have a chat right here. It's a safe space. Now, Mr. Kennedy Mumba saying this is what Jesus is asking him to do in the season, to bring back lost souls to him. The harvest is plenty, but the laborers are few. That great commission, ka? Yep. Precious Sikalunga Kasenge. That's a long name. Jesus is asking me to launch into deep waters. That's amazing. Edward Chilufia is saying to love the poor, to pray for the needy, and to do more almsgiving. He's asking you to give from the little you have, testing your heart. Would you put another before you in this moment that I'm asking you to give to another? Because naore fokudia. And usually when you obey that instruction, because our sight gets limited. Sometimes you're only viewing your plate. If only you obey. I love that. Get at me on that line I just gave, 0956-200-490. What is Jesus asking you to do in this season of your walk with him? Let's continue with the Koro Wednesday edition of Zambian Beats. Takwaba Ichachila, Ebenezer Choir, up next.

0: Siyamukela Moise Mpongkwai Chicken Wande Takulandila.
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Zambia, are you ready? The biggest celebration of Zambian gospel music is back. On the 28th of November, make your way to the beautiful Siela Bonanza for an unforgettable night of celebrating Christian excellence. And listen, the red carpet starts at 17 hours. Then, at 19 hours, it's showtime. Get ready for incredible performances from some of Zambia's finest gospel artists, including Chileshe Bwalya. Karen.

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Aboniba African National Church Choir, Zambia, Yahweh. We have a saying, Mchibemba, at no yutude pema evale uleta. But whenever we say that, it's usually when someone has passed on and we are speaking of that someone, the late. Like, no yutude pema evale uleta umwela. But I heard something in this song glorifying Jesus to say, evale uleta umwela tude pema. And that's what I think we are supposed to say initially. Because it's Jesus who enables us to even breathe, who gives us the air we breathe. He's our everything. He's our source. Thank you for listening to RCV, your home since 94. We're talking Jesus again. Asking you, what are you doing more right now? Like, what I'm asking you is, what are you doing? What is Jesus asking you to do more of in this season of your walk? And hint, hint, the season in there has something to do with our devotion today coming up in my last hour. But right now we're discussing what Jesus is asking you to do more of as you walk with him in this season. Because kulabai, wamjoina kwa ni WhatsApp group. You come to him, you give his life to him, he calls you to himself. Then you are a baby. He's taking care of you. He's healing you of all past trauma. And then he raises you. And then it's time to do the work. It's time to evangelize. It's actually time to be a kingdom laborer. Those are seasons. So what is he asking you right now? Let's read a couple of comments before we head over to Bethel Church Choir with Ukwimba as we wrap up this second hour. Edward Chilufia says to love the poor, pray for the needy, and do more almsgiving. Tina Piri Piri, to love, forget about all the past you have gone through, to forgive and to pray and to win souls. And ish, but Tina Piri Piri Mwandini, forgiveness and loving, especially forgetting what's gone, that's a major key in the kingdom. Because the Holy Spirit, you literally not hear from the Holy Spirit harboring hate, harboring a grudge, filled with bitterness, mumutima. That will literally be like a boundary between you and listening to God's voice. Because he does tell us clearly in his word, before you even come to the altar with your offering, go back. Go reconcile. There's a reason why Jesus said that. Then come back and give your offering. Why would he say that if it wasn't a major key in the kingdom to reconcile and live as one in this community we call the kingdom? I love that. Jane Mulaisho says to trust him more. He's asking me the same thing, actually, in this season, to trust him more. Because, man, the waiting for me has been hard. I won't even lie to you. There's something I'm waiting on. I keep praying for it, but the impatience is also getting to me. So he's asking me, as much as he's asking you, Jane, to trust him more. Catch me in the next hour as we do devotion. For now, though, here's Ukwimba from Bethel Church Choir. I'm Sangatembo. This is RCV, your home since 94.

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6: Being bold is actually beyond pressing shift keys. It's beyond shaving machines. It's beyond reversing a cancerous disease. Being bold is coming to the understanding that the harvest is more than plenty, but those willing to put in the work are few. Turn quickly to the book of Matthew, past 28 chapters and come to verses 19 and realize the mandate is to look at the world and all its nations and say to ourselves, therefore, I'll go too. I'll go and love my neighbor enough to want to see them in heaven. I'll go and be compassionate enough to share the gospel with no fear end. I'll remember that persecution must be for his name's sake, because I'm grafted in. To God, we kids are namesakes. The practicality requires me to step into faith. Convos to point to the true source in the Bible to pronounce the gospel. I share my testimony to shame the past and the accusers thereof. I share the message of his goodness and it is to church I invite ya. I step into prayer and offering daily support to the brethren, being a good example of righteous standing to all my sisters, and then realize that it's time we disciples went out to disciple others, to disciple the world into getting to know the God of the Bible. So go ye into the world and share his word boldly. The call is to engage culture for his glory.
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That's right. Eka Lwila Wesu, Eka Sunga. He provides for us food, clothing, life, everything we need, even the very breath coming out of me right now through this mic, the voice. Eka Feyesu Christu. Thank you for listening to RCV, your home since 94. Apologies for bringing devotion to you late. I was having a moment behind the mic. A lot happens here. A lot. Shakaleke, Heavenly Church Choir, Matero came through. Ninchitoyandi, Onchitoyanga, Defense and Security Choir came through. Twalipelwa Makabai, Blessed Choir played. Exploits came through with Chikulupidilo. And Ndomfwa Jazzy opened the show's third hour by Vessels of Praise. Akade, Koariyama, like modern type groups, like we might say Mayadi Fidia. And under Pentecostal assemblies, I believe, but Varebetatba Vessels of Praise. These days, Kudiba Vessels of Honor. So it's almost like the way they paved Vessels of Honor is actually walking through that. Ero kwaba na ifwe, fweba kudide kuma sala kuma UCZ, kudaba kakumba UCZ Church Choir. Ero kwaba na bashara na mu UCZ mwine. Mwadiba Mayadi type choirs, like ba Trinity Fida, Independence Shani. Yeah, I could go on and on with the categories, but we need to have devotion right now. I'm Sanga Tembo, and we are reading from Ecclesiastes 3, verse 1. I like to couple this one with Exodus, the beginning part of Exodus that tells us, after Joseph died, the next king cared nothing about what he did or had no affection towards him or his people, because that also symbolized a season from the story that began in Genesis 37 with Joseph and his brothers to Moses' story. That's where a different season began. And today we are actually discussing seasons, reading to you from Exodus 3 verse 1. Let's read. There is a time for everything and a season for every activity under the heavens. This is King Solomon. Now, a time to be born and a time to die. A time to plant and a time to uproot. A time to kill and a time to heal. A time to tear down and a time to build. A time to weep and a time to laugh. A time to mourn and a time to dance. A time to scatter stones and a time to gather them. A time to embrace and a time to refrain from embracing. A time to search and a time to give up. A time to keep and a time to throw away, a time to tear and a time to mend, a time to be silent and a time to speak, a time to love and a time to hate, a time for war and a time for peace. Amen. Seasons, that's what we're discussing right now. And the Holy Spirit placed this on my heart in efforts to have me relay this message, to say we need to be appreciative of every season, even the low seasons where the Lord is preparing you. It might look like a sad season to you in the moment, but there's a process that's happening in there that's preparing you for the next season to come. I also got like a screenshot, because today it was like we are in the spirit, and Kundamalama from here was also talking about the same thing on his page. He wrote, to everything there's a season and a time. He's basically reciting what I'm just from talking about, but this is what he wrote. There are different times and seasons in our lives. We have some wonderful dreams of what we want to do in life, but there is a season for it to come to fruition. Sometimes things can be put on hold and move slow, as it isn't the right time for it, because God is preparing you again, like what I'm just from saying. That process is beneficial for the next season, because God just won't push you into a season you're not ready for. Yeah?
He goes on to write, just like there's a season for different varieties of fruits and vegetables to ripen, so it is with all things we desire to become a reality in our lives. If you are longing for the things God has planted within you to be birthed, take heart, for seasons change. You will come into the season for these things to be birthed and produce fruits. Our times and seasons are in God's hands, for these are part of His master plan. Kundamalama is coming up after me with Battle of the Christian Mind with Dr. Becker. But this is what he wrote, and this is what has been on my mind since morning today. Ecclesiastes 3:1. Muchibemba tulandati. Akamana kamokene, yet the times to get across are different. So don't fall into that comparison trap, that thief of joy, which is comparison, of thinking, my neighbor has gone ahead of me. This friend that I grew up with, we did the same things in grade one, but look at him, look at his wife, look at his life, look at what he's doing. And yet I feel like I'm stuck in this season. You might even not realize that it's a season, because seasons are long depending on the process the Lord is putting you through. But yet you're so low. I encourage you today, like Kunda just did on his Facebook. Seasons are God's way of preparing you for what's to come. You might not want to go into a season you're unprepared for. He knows you, He knew you even before you were formed in your mother's womb, and He knows exactly what's best for you. He's not ordering your steps according to what your neighbor is going through. They have their own unique walk. You have yours too. So take this and really take comfort in the fact that as unique as you are, as unique as these lines are on our thumbs, uniquely created, fearfully and wonderfully made, different from the next door neighbor, your brothers, your sisters, your friends. That's how much love God has for you. He sees you as a unique being and He's preparing you uniquely. Te kwesha ukupone na mli comparison trap. No kumona kwa tirimbile sana kulaba. Or what you have prayed for will not happen. It will happen. One way or the other. I didn't even know I'd end up in this place, fam. My mom would play Christian Voice at her restaurant in Dollar City on President Avenue. And I was like, she likes this Christian station. I don't know, but I feel like part of her prayers was that I end up in a place like this one day. I don't know. But Mufamidi, and I know for a fact, I get my, like, media talent and, you know, influences from mom. She was really into this stuff. Even from how she spoke, I could tell I got this from her. So her listening to that, from a young age, I was exposed to this station, and I didn't even know that one day I'd even be here speaking to you right now. My focus was on other things, but as I grew up and realized the seasons and how the Lord was protecting me through and through, you know, when you are living life and you just know that someone's prayers have gone before me, I realized, man, my mom was laboring in prayer, and I just had to reconnect to Jesus. I just had to honor her in a way, and create or make room for that personal relationship with Jesus. And here we are in a different season. It's been crazy. One day we'll sit down and actually just discuss this. It's been crazy. Crazy as seasons have gone past. But we are in a different season right now of rest and actually being taken care of by the Lord. So I encourage you today, if you are in one of those seasons where it feels like nothing is happening, where it feels like you're stagnant, where it feels like even the voice of the Lord Himself is making you cry. Because sometimes the Lord will tell you, I love you and I've prepared greatness for you. You rest, you have peace. And it feels like, it's almost like,
Like, he's mocking you in a way because he sees everything. He's seen where he's taken you, and for him, it's a sure thing. But for you who only sees in part and are in this situation currently of pain and a crazy season, you're like, what are you talking about? Do you not see where I am right now? You almost wish he could teleport you into what he's talking about. But that's what faith means. Hold on to the promises of the Lord as they come, regardless of whatever season you are in right now. Just hold on. Trust me. I have been there, and I felt like sharing this with you, because to everything there is a season and a time for every matter and purpose under the heavens. To every matter and purpose. So there's a purpose for even the season you're in right now. The Lord techpante pantefe. He does things that fit into his purpose. You realize, that's why they say hindsight is 20/20. When you get to that point of rest or a different season from where you are now, you realize why it took so long in the previous season. You could be in a wilderness season right now, but I encourage you, this God we serve, the Lord Jesus, is reliable. He's dependable, like Pastor Washi likes to say. You know, you can trust him. He's not wishy-washy, you know. So that's Ecclesiastes 3, verse 1. And that's all I had for you on today's devotion. Be encouraged. You may be in a long season right now, but what's coming next? Oh, it'll blow you away. It'll blow you away. And the goodness of the Lord is that when he brings you in a fresh season, there'll be so much goodness in that new season. You begin to doubt yourself, like a kind of imposter syndrome, wondering, do I deserve this? Is this even real? And then he'll begin to heal you from the wilderness season. He's our Father. He's a source. He's a good Father. And one of the other names of the Holy Spirit is actually our Comforter. Take that. So he will comfort you. Even as you are struggling right now in this season, he will comfort you until he gets you to another good season where everything will be all right. You will find rest. Amen. Let's close off this edition of Zambian Beats with Nshakaleke from the Heavenly Church Choir from Matero here in Lusaka, as well as Umulopa from Bethsaida Main Church Choir. Nakonde. Have a good one. God bless you and keep you. The battle for the Christian mind is up next. 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
1: With the news in brief, I'm Christabel Kamunu. This small-scale farmers development agency, SAFADA, has urged farmers to start investing in knowledge, technology and other commercial agriculture services that will improve their productivity and resilience amid the expected El Nino in the 2026-2027 farming season. Speaking to Zanis in an interview, SAFADA Chief Executive Officer Boyd Morwe revealed that farmers should start responding to the early warnings by the Zambia Meteorological Department on the possibility of below normal rainfall in some parts of the country. A Gifted Hands Foundation, a United Kingdom-based charity organization, has donated assorted items to children with various impairments in Kasama. The donation, which mainly targeted children from Chileshe Chepela Special School, includes 20 hearing aids, wheelchairs, blankets, school requisites, and foodstuffs. Gifted Hands Mission President Omobola Ruth Oluwenge said the foundation decided to support children with disabilities to help cushion their challenges. In Africa news, the Kenyan government on Tuesday gave foreigners running businesses in the country 90 days to obtain or update required documents, including work permits and business licenses. The move followed remarks by the president about foreign-owned businesses that sparked panic in immigrant communities. And oil prices rose past $100 a barrel on Wednesday after further strikes in the U.S. and Iran conflict and continuing Houthi attacks in Saudi Arabia. In back-and-forth attacks, the U.S. hit five Iranian tankers in reprisal strikes after Tehran targeted one of its warships. For more news, follow us on our social media platforms. You can find us on Facebook, Instagram X, and YouTube with the handle RCV News. My name is Christabel Kamunu. Stay tuned.
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6: Being bold is actually beyond pressing shift keys. It's beyond shaving machines. It's beyond reversing a cancerous disease. Being bold is coming to the understanding that the harvest is more than plenty, but those willing to put in the work are few. Turn quickly to the book of Matthew, past 28 chapters and come to verses 19 and realize the mandate is to look at the world and all its nations and say to ourselves, therefore, I'll go too. I'll go and love my neighbor enough to want to see them in heaven. I'll go and be compassionate enough to share the gospel with no fear end. I'll remember that persecution must be for his name's sake, because I'm grafted in. To God, we kids are namesakes. The practicality requires me to step into faith. Convos to point to the true source in the Bible to pronounce the gospel. I share my testimony to shame the past and the accusers thereof. I share the message of his goodness, and it is to church I invite ya. I step into prayer and offering daily support to the brethren, being a good example of righteous standing to all my sisters, and then realize that it's time we disciples went out to disciple others, to disciple the world into getting to know the God of the Bible. So go ye into the world and share his word boldly. The call is to engage culture for his glory.
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0: Lovely evening, and welcome to Battle for the Christian Mind, right here on RCV. It's good to be here, and it's good to be back. 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You know, send us a text on 0956-200-490, or come through our Facebook platform, which is Radio Christian Voice. And we are live there, and just leave your thoughts. Like always, I'm not alone. I'm with Dr. David Becker. How are you doing?
1: Nope, you're not alone, and I'm not either tonight. Yeah, I'm doing well today. It's a blessed day. I had good clouds, and just feeling good today. And yeah, it feels good this evening. It's good to be here in God's house or his studio to share what he's doing with this program into the community. Thank you.
0: Awesome. And

0: two minds to say that I believe, but I'm going to do this. A lot of times being double-minded is just, it's part of our growing up, part of our choosing how to live, part of developing a biblical worldview. And so it's learning to trust God and make him the God of our entire life. So that's what we want to talk about tonight.
1: Yeah. And when we look at James, we see that, you know, James talks about this and he talks about double-mindedness.
0: Do you know that according

0: double-minded, I think. It is a strong word, to be honest.
1: Yeah.
0: And what does James, you know, mean? He's simply talking about a Christian who sometimes struggles or has doubts, because all of us, if we're going to be honest, we all struggle at some point. And it seems James is describing something deeper. We want to trust God, but at the same time, we are holding on to another way of thinking, or another place of security. We pray and ask God to guide us, but sometimes we have already decided what answer we want. It's like we're approaching God with all the prayers, but at the back of our heads, we know the kind of answer that we want. And we say God is our provider, but when an opportunity comes to make money in a wrong way, we begin telling ourselves that God will understand.
1: Or maybe he provided this way.
0: Yeah.
1: I've heard that said before, yeah, too.
0: And I mean, this is favor from the Lord.
1: Yes, it's an open door from the Lord. You know, God has provided a way.
0: Yeah. And honestly, when we look at that, I think this is where double-mindedness begins to show itself. You know, and it is not when everything is easy, but it's when trusting Christ may cost us something.
1: Cost us what? You know, this is something that I think over the years of my life, I've wondered. We want to live as a Christian, but then we hear sometimes from the churches or from different Christian teachers about the cost of discipleship. There's even books written about it, the cost of discipleship. What is that cost? What does it mean that we have a cost to be a follower of Christ, folks? Have you ever thought about it? Is it costing you something to be a follower of Christ, to be a Christian? You know, I think what it boils down to is the cost comes from changing our identity. And sometimes that's costly. Sometimes it's painful. Sometimes it's a choice that's actually difficult to make. Who are we in Christ? I think this whole double-mindedness idea that we're going to be talking about tonight and have talked about a little bit last week boils down to the issue of understanding who we are as a Christian. Why did Christ die for us? Why did he substitute his life for the sinful nature that we had that separated us from God? Why are we called to be followers of him in everything that we do, not just in a nice religious form? So is there a new identity that we need to have today? Is there something new, a new way of thinking? Yeah, and that's what we're talking about, developing a biblical worldview as a follower of Christ in all things. So what does it cost? Well, what do we have to give up? The old life, a life of sin, a life that was governed by sin, a life that the way the world demands that we live. Maybe that's not so costly if we really look at the benefits of who we are as a Christian.
0: Yep. 0956-200-490. That is the number. Send through a text message or WhatsApp message and let's interact. It is Battle for the Christian Mind right here on RCV. And want to hear from you this evening. Can a Christian live with two loyalties? And this is what we are simply asking. Well, we're talking about double-mindedness. James talks about this. And we'll be getting more into James 1 as well. And, you know, how James talks about this, Dr. Beckham.
1: Yeah. James first used this word in the very first chapter of the letter that he wrote. He has just told believers that if they lack wisdom, if you're struggling with knowing things, if you're having an issue with having wisdom on how to make the choices in life, how to live as a follower of Christ, ask God. His advice was simply ask God. Well, and you know, that's encouraging. God's not unwilling to guide us. James goes on to say that he gives generously. He's going to give wisdom generously to those who ask him. But then James goes on and speaks about the person who asks while having doubts in their mind, having doubts in their heart. He said, such a person is double-minded and unstable in all they do. This is in verse 8 of chapter 1. James seems to be describing someone pulled in two directions. Have you ever been pulled in two directions? Been stretched? Maybe feel like you're one of those rubber men and you're being stretched by a little boy or a little girl playing with you and pulling you in two different directions? James said, ask God for wisdom.

0: But sometimes people are not really ready. And folks, sometimes we just aren't really ready for what God has to say to us. Sometimes we want God's direction, but we would like his direction to fit what we want instead of the possibility that he has another answer available. Maybe we have all done something like this in one way or another in our lives. We pray, Lord, show me what to do. But what if the answer affects our money? What if it affects some relationship that we're having, and or particularly how do people see us and perceive us? You know, we really become a little less sure then that we want to hear what God is having to say, don't you? Uh-huh. I mean, I've had struggle with it in my own life. How do we see a difference between having honest doubt about something in life and then having a devoted heart? What is honest doubt? Can we have honest doubt without being divided?
1: I think we can. We can have honest doubt without being divided.
0: Yeah.
1: And I think it's, you can have doubt, but there's still that trust that you still have in God.
0: Do you think God's afraid of our questions?
1: No.
0: Do you think God's afraid of us doubting? Sometimes, I mean, there is a level of doubt where we just don't want to believe. But what if we just don't really understand and we have a doubt that this is reality, that God is really real, that he really cares for us, that he really loves me, and that the scripture says that he's going to provide for me. But, you know, is he really? I mean, there's a lot of people in this world.
1: Yeah.
0: The world's pretty big. How can he worry about me compared to everything and everyone? Yes, I think we can have a doubt, a question. God, are you there? Are you hearing me? Are you doing anything? But a divided heart, what is that? Divided is when we're divided. We are choosing to follow two different paths. Then we're divided. And I think God, kind of like a good parent, kind of, can you get back on the road again? You know, honest questions are not the enemy of faith. I have questions. I've been a Christian since March of 1970. I've had questions and I still have questions, folks. God, these questions are not an enemy. They don't destroy my faith. And, you know, sometimes a person can be confused and still be reaching out to God. There are things that our

0: Yeah, and sometimes we get to a place where we're very comfortable and like, you know what, this temptation always comes and I'll just fall for it. And, you know.
1: We actually get comfortable jumping back and forth across the fence.
0: Yeah.
1: I mean, it happens.
0: And sometimes just because it feels a little bit easy to go that other route, because you're feeling, okay, if I'm not going to fall for this temptation, maybe I might lose a relationship, for example, or I'll lose a job. It could be many things.
1: Or friends. You know, what if you're at a house meeting, house group and stuff, and there's a little bit of alcohol brought back out? Yeah. No, I don't have any. Then you know, that's okay a little bit. You know, is there a temptation taking place? Yeah. But how do we respond? Do we just, in order to keep relationships and not trouble anything, we agree? Is that being double-minded or is that a temptation? Then we start moving from that line of being tempted to have an alcohol to being double-minded of, well, I can drink some in order to preserve this relationship. God will understand.
0: Yeah, God will understand. And sometimes as Christians, we get to that place where we say, you know what, it's only once. God will understand that I was supposed to do this, you know.
1: And he's gracious. He's going to forgive us of our sins if we ask him to forgive us. So, you know, I'll ask him later to forgive me. He'll take care of it.
0: Yeah. You know, but one thing we do see about, you know, we see that two loyalties, you know, cannot both be acceptable.
1: No.
0: And we see in Matthew, you know, Jesus gives another picture in Matthew 6. And he's speaking about money. When he says, no one can save two masters, that's in Matthew 6:24. Mm-hmm. And that is like very direct. Jesus does not say that it is difficult for one to save two masters. He's not saying it is difficult for one to save two masters, but he's saying you cannot do it. It's impossible for one to save two masters. And for a time, the two loyalties may seem to agree. You know, we can follow Christ and still have the respect of our friends. We can obey Christ and still earn the money we want. We can save Christ and still keep everybody in the family pleased. Everybody's happy. Everybody's making money. Relationships are going well. But what happens when those loyalties begin asking different things from us? You know, suppose, let's say a young person is offered work, but there is dishonesty involved. The money is needed. Maybe people at home are depending on that income or that money. And trusting Christ now has a cost. Or suppose a relationship has become more important than obedience to Christ. The person knows something is wrong, but the fear of being alone is stronger than the desire to listen to God. Mm. Or let's say, you know, there's sickness in the family. We pray in church, but after the service, somebody says, this is not ordinary. I believe somebody has done something to you. That's why you are sick, you know, and fear begins to take over. We may not openly turn away from Jesus, but in that moment, which voice do we trust? And some of these things may even come from people that are very close to us. It could be a parent, it could be an auntie, it could be an uncle, could be a grandparent. And say, you know what? This doesn't seem ordinary. This seems like somebody is doing something to you, you know. Which voice do we trust? You know, where do we go? How do we treat this? Do we still believe in God? Do we still continue in prayer? Or do we kind of like fall off and follow those other ideas of saying, look, maybe we need to do these other things, you know, in order for you to get your healing.
1: Listeners, where do you think here in Zambia, most young Christians, most Christians have felt a pressure, you know, most strongly to be of double mind, to choose one side one day, to choose another side the other day? Where do you see this happening the most in Christian lives today? Share with us. Give us a note and send us a note and let us know how you see this problem of being of double mind. It'd help us to be able to continue on a discussion better with you.
0: Yeah, and

Let's say when it comes to, maybe I could give one or two. I think when it comes to, let's say, even relationships, we see that many young Christians fall into the idea of saying, look, in order for this relationship to work or for me to prove my love, then we must engage in premarital sex or let's fornicate, right? Mm-hmm. And that comes in a lot. And the people that will say, look,

0: politics, money, education, all of it. Even the very basic desire to get ahead is really strong these days because of the economy in Zambia. You know, in other countries, it can show through different means, but you know, folks, nobody has the right to tell me how to live. You know, the forms change around the world and around the countries around us, but the problem of the divided heart does not change. This is an issue that we're talking about tonight.
1: Yeah.
0: And it does not mean that family, culture, work, or money, or even our national identity are bad. These things are not bad. They're part of life. They all have a proper place, though. The problem of divided life becomes when one of these has more influence. Now, hear me. It has more influence over us than Christ does. What's more important in our Christian life, our culture? Can I be, my background's German and German-American. Can I be a German-American then a Christian? Or does my Christian faith come first and filter out the aspects of my cultural background? You know, how do we honor our families without allowing the family pressure to take the place of God? Do I have to obey my uncle, my grandmother, family members over certain issues? You know, what does Scripture say about that?
1: Yeah. And before we get to that, Dr. Becker, there's a message right here.
0: Oh, okay.
1: And I thought, let me just read it.
0: Yeah.
1: This one says, I will speak on my life. God is real. But there are moments when I feel that I'm responsible for my own destiny. Like in Proverbs 9:12, it's me that did it on my own with hard work. There are many times when I completely forget about God and think only about myself and pleasing myself. But I know that's wrong. There are many Christians today that haven't fully surrendered and don't understand what it means for their lives. I lost everything, wife, kids, car, house, job, and ended up in jail. I have surrendered and doubt if restoration will happen. Doc, how do I stop doubting and go all in? This message is coming from Formula.
0: How do I stop and go all in? You know, I think a little bit has to do, like, even with the verse, next verse we're going to look at, that 1 Kings 18, when the people of Israel had not completely forgotten God.
1: Mm.
0: They still wanted a connection with him, but the things of this world really were pulling at them and asking them to choose. And Elijah looked at the people and said, how long will you waver between two opinions? If the Lord is God, follow him. But if Baal is God, follow him. To the man who just wrote that in, it comes down to a choice. We make a choice. We wake up in the morning, we put our pants on, and we decide to go out to work or do something. When we wake up in the morning, we have to make a choice. Today, I'm going to follow God. It's sometimes difficult. It's sometimes hard to get started again. There's no doubt on that. There's no magic words to be said. There's no particular formula to follow. It's a matter of making some choices and then slowly taking one step after another back to the path that we know we're supposed to be on. Find someone to share with. Find a true friend, a Christian friend who can pray with you over it. Not judge you or condemn you, and not try to give you all the answers. Because, folks, we don't always have all the answers. But the Holy Spirit is there to dwell within us and to help us, to be God's help, to touch our spirit. Maybe not with the exact word, but to touch our spirit with the knowledge that He is there. He is going to uphold us. And He's going to help us get back on that path again.
1: Yeah, and sometimes it's also okay to ask God to help you to trust Him. Look, God is the author and the finisher of our faith.
0: Entirely.
1: And so we must ask Him and say, pray and talk to Him. Say, Lord, help me. I'm struggling here. I'm struggling to trust You. I'm struggling to completely surrender to You. Help me. Holy Spirit, help me. Help me to make this decision all the time. And when all this is presented to me, just help me. And God is faithful to do it. And so it's important for us to get to that place. And you can start today, you know, just by simply asking God

0: but also making that decision every day. And this is a decision that we never stop making. It's a decision we never stop making.
1: It's always there.
0: We always have to make this decision. And even when you look at people today that you may admire from far and think, you know what, I admire his life because it seems like he's solid and he's standing, you know, on his faith, he's following God. Those people always tell you that they make a decision to trust God every day and to follow him in different situations that are presented to them, in different temptations that come to them. They choose to follow God. You may look at Dr. Becker and think, you know, Dr. Becker seems solid, you know, but he makes that decision all the time to choose to trust God and to, you know, to simply follow him. But you brought up a very interesting scripture there in 1 Kings 18, Dr. Becker. And very interesting there. And also you looked at also 1 Kings 18:21. And there Elijah is saying, look, it is either you follow God or you follow Baal. You know, it's just make one decision.
1: Yeah, and he was talking to the people of God, God's chosen people who had settled in a land and who were seeing their neighbors worship this god Baal. And it seemed like they had their life kind of together, and they had these kind of sacrifices, and some of them were pretty bad, but they were they had this other kind of life, and it was tempting to the people of God. And God sent his prophet to say, folks, you know, you got to get it together. Now you've got a choice. How long are you going to waver? And in the some translations say limp, waver, falling back and forth. The word there, the Hebrew word, was limping, unsteady walking between two opinions. You know, if God is God, if the Lord is God, and that's a question we have to ask ourselves today: is God God? Follow him. But if Baal is God, if the God of this world, if the devil is really the one in charge, okay, follow him. Quit playing the game. Quit bouncing back and forth. Quit trying to appease both sides and be popular on both sides. You know, that word limping is kind of like a, how many of you out there have seen a drunk person trying to walk down the road and you're afraid you're going to hit them if they lean and fall over one way too much? You know, they're just going back and forth, wavering, not off on a straight line, but on both sides of the line. And that's what he's talking about. You know, a person leans one way, and then next, maybe that's how double-mindedness feels. Maybe on Sunday, we're sure God is God. But then on Monday comes. We like that song where Sunday's coming. But what happens when Monday comes? Pressure comes and other loyalties begin to speak a little bit more loudly to us, don't they? Yeah. We may never say, I've rejected Christ, but no, Monday we might make an exception in a particular activity or a particular choice. And then we say, just this once. Just once, because the money is needed. Maybe, God, just in this matter. Because the family will not understand if I don't do this. Maybe in this election, our side has to win. You understand, don't you, God? Or maybe, yeah, like we've been talking about in this relationship, because I simply cannot bear to lose this person. So slowly, the exceptions show us where another loyalty may be sitting beside Christ in our lives. You know, so folks, we have to ask the question, why is it tempting to keep both? Why is it tempting to try to appease both sides of our nature and both sides of our life? Why is it so hard?
0: I mean, it is hard because sometimes we want to fit in. Sometimes we don't want to offend others. Sometimes we want to be accepted. All those are reasons. Sometimes we wanted the easier way out.
1: Sometimes there's no real easy answer, but we are struggling. But that's part of growing up. I mean, have you ever seen a little child try to make the right decision or something? You could almost, I remember times when almost seeing the fight going on in the mind and in the spirit of one of my sons over, do I do this or do I do that? you see the physical reaction of them trying to choose. It's there. It's part of life. And part of our life growing up in the body, it's also part of growing up in the life as a spiritual person. Folks, being of double-minded is not unusual. It's not an exception in life. But what we do with it is important. What we do as we're growing up, we learn about it. We have to make some decisions about it. And that's where, as we continue on tonight, we get back to James, and he began in the first chapter with the word about divided mind, and now at the end, in chapter 4, he speaks about it again, where he speaks about desires that are fighting within us, just like that my son. And he also warns about friendship with the world. He's not telling Christians that we're supposed to hate people that don't believe or withdraw from them from every day. It's impossible. We can't do that. What James is speaking about is a way of living that pushes God just on the side. You know, in this moment in life, God, could you just wait for me on the veranda here while I go take care of this business inside? And it says, I'll decide this for myself, what is good and what's right. Let me take care of this, God. Please excuse me for a few moments. Then James says, submit yourself to God. Submit yourself then to God. Come near to God and he will come near to you. Purify your hearts, you double-minded people. There's something very hopeful in those words, folks. James did not say a divided person should pretend everything is fine. He says, come near to God. And I think you were touching on that a little while ago, Kuna. Yeah. You know, we've just got to... The answer is not simply to become more disciplined in our life. It's to bring that divided place back to God.
0: Yeah.
1: Come back to God. Trust in God. Believe in God.
0: And honestly, when we talk about that, submission is not a word many people like, honestly.
1: Not me.
0: Whenever we just hear submission, we don't like it. And even when you're a child, just the idea of submission, it's really something else.
1: I was in a church one time, Kunda, where they were talking about being submitted to the leadership of the church, and I kind of had been raising some question about it, and the answer was that, oh, you Americans, you're just so independent, you can't submit to anything. You know, and there might be a little truth that our spirit doesn't always want to submit, but I think human spirits don't, in general, want to submit to authority that... beyond myself.
0: So. And mostly when you have a conversation with non-believers that have heard the gospel, the only struggle, it is the idea of submitting to God. Just that idea.
1: I got to give this up.
0: Of submitting. That's where the problem is. That's where the problem is. And so people will remain non-believers because the idea of just submitting to God, they feel like they are losing something. But look, when we submit to God, we are trusting the one who knows us, the one who loves us, and he sees what we cannot see.
1: Mm-hmm. Mm-hmm.
0: And it may mean saying, Lord, this is what I want, but I want your way more. It may mean walking away from money that cannot be earned honestly. It may also mean telling the truth when a lie would protect us. It may also mean refusing to pass on a tribal political message that makes us angry, but is not true. Mm. It may mean listening respectfully to our family while still saying, I belong to Christ and I cannot take part in this.
1: Mm.
0: Sorry. And that may not be easy, honestly. We may need mature Christians around us who simply pray with us and help us to really stand firm. So what does drawing near to God look like when the pressure is real and the decisions, you know, cannot be delayed?
1: And I think that's what God's calling us to be the salt and light of the world, to be something different. Can we show the world what it means to trust God over our decisions in life? Can we show God that life is good, following God, that it's not, the costs are not going to make us too weird. It's not going to destroy our life In fact, Jesus says, I've come that you might have life and have it abundantly. Yeah. You know, I feel like as a Christian, because of the Christian worldview that I've been developing in my life, I can see the world around me. I can appreciate Zambia in a way that I couldn't if I was just living here, just trying to make a living, trying to get through life. I appreciate friends in a different way. I appreciate wife and life and everything in general differently because I'm seeing it with God's eyes, with God's truth. I see that there's trouble in the world, but I understand it being there because of sin. But I see hope because of the coming of Christ. Is there a danger in the coming of the super El Nino in a few months? Yeah. But God created this world, and I believe that God controls this world. And even though nature is suffering under the impact of sin, God can take care of things too. And though we may have to go through some of it, why can't we as Christians hear from the Holy Spirit within us and from the one who made it all and it upholds it all, Jesus Christ himself, ways to get through it that would be a benefit to all? Maybe Zambia needs some Christian Josephs out there to be able to come up with some good ideas on how to get through. Because yeah. We've been given warning. What do? Life. Yeah, it's going to be different, and we need to be different. Can we trust God in all things? Yeah. So we don't need to be double-minded.
0: Yeah. Miriam, thank you so much for coming through. And Miriam is saying, I'm in a season of learning to trust my God. Allah, it's not been easy practicing a restraint, and obviously it can be hard. You know, it can be hard. This one says being rooted and grounded in the word takes time. It's a process, but also it's an issue of patience and humility, total surrender in Christ, fears and cares of life, wanting to handle issues in my strength. Thank you so much for coming through as well this evening. And honestly, this is what I believe. I believe that as we are having this conversation, as you've tuned into RCV, you know, God is simply reminding you, or he wants you to trust him more, to make him God in your life. Let God be God. And if you can relate to some of the things we're talking about and you've not been making that decision to trust God, God is calling you to trust him.
1: Mm-hmm. Mm-hmm.
0: Because we must trust him. We must trust him in all things. And trusting him may seem difficult, may seem hard, it may seem uncomfortable, but we must trust God. And sometimes we're looking for us to feel very comfortable, because when something feels uncomfortable, then, you know, I'm not going to go for this, because if I make this decision, it's going to be very uncomfortable for me. And God is calling us to be uncomfortable, to trust him. Because the idea of trusting God, we're always thinking, then I must just be very comfortable in my decision.
1: Well, comfort will develop.
0: Yeah.
1: The more we understand that we can trust him.
0: Yeah.
1: Life becomes more easy to be able to trust him in all things. So it may not be comfortable now, but it will become comfortable.
0: Yeah, but we also see that for most apostles, even in the Bible, we see that because they believed in God.
1: Followed Christ. They all died.
0: They all died.
1: In horrible ways. All 12 of them. All 12 of them. Not natural death. They all died. You know, folks, the opposite of being double-minded is not perfection. Tonight, we're not trying to tell you that you've got to be a perfect Christian, a perfect child of God. You know, the choice of being not double-minded is choosing a direction that is clear. We may fall. We may need correction. We may need to return to the same issue more than once. But underneath the struggle that we have is this real prayer. Lord, I want to belong fully to you. Psalm 86:11 puts that prayer beautifully. Give me an undivided heart that I may fear your name. It's 86:11. You know, we need that undivided heart, and God is willing to give it to us. It doesn't mean we're going to be perfect, but it means that we do trust in God, and He will be our God, and Christ will lead us in the ways that we need to go.
0: All right. And on that beautiful note, we need to go. Says thank you, Doc and Kunda. You've made me realize that I want to keep both sides, because there's a part of me that enjoys doing evil. I need to be that new person in 1 Corinthians 5:17. God bless you both and keep expanding the kingdom formula. Thank you so much. God bless you too. We'll be back on your radio next week. So make a date with us. So from Dr. Becker and myself, Kunda Malama, it is good evening and bye-bye.
1: Bye-bye now. Bye now.
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1: The real danger in this world isn't killers with guns and bullets, but believers hiding the gospel in their pockets, forgetting that there are people in the streets who are too broken to enter church buildings, too far gone to believe they still belong. They've become physically fit because they've been running from the feeling of being judged. They are the ones who need to know that the parts of their past does not disqualify them. However, Tukia is saying the brokenness in these streets is alarming. It's time the church stopped hitting snooze. They've got the cure the people need and they are not keeping it to themselves. So to the ones who have failed to find their way to church, tell your friends and neighbors that church is coming to you. So on the 27th of September, Solwezi is about to witness what happens when church refuses to be confined in one place. They're not bringing a building to the streets. They are bringing the message of Christ, church, to the streets festival. The first of its kind will be taking place at Solwezi City Mall on the 27th of September, 2026. 14 hours to 19 hours, hosted by Tukia, the guest of honor, His Royal Highness Chief Mumena, featuring Mark 44. Landmark Sounds.

0: Sammy Stemano. And many more.
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4: Being bold is actually beyond pressing shift keys. It's beyond shaving machines. It's beyond reversing a cancerous disease. Being bold is coming to the understanding that the harvest is more than plenty, but those willing to put in the work are few. Turn quickly to the book of Matthew, past 28 chapters and come to verses 19 and realize the mandate is to look at the world and all its nations and say to ourselves, therefore, I'll go too. I'll go and love my neighbor enough to want to see them in heaven. I'll go and be compassionate enough to share the gospel with no fear end. I'll remember that persecution must be for his name's sake, because I'm grafted in. To God, we kids are namesakes. The practicality requires me to step into faith. Convos to point to the true source in the Bible to pronounce the gospel. I share my testimony to shame the past and the accusers thereof. I share the message of his goodness, and it is to church I invite ya. I step into prayer and offering daily support to the brethren, being a good example of righteous standing to all my sisters, and then realize that it's time we disciples went out to disciple others, to disciple the world into getting to know the God of the Bible. So go ye into the world and share his word boldly. The call is to engage culture for his glory.
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Nah. Hi, this is Finjani, and you're listening on the Nightlight. Okay. Hello, hello, this is Finjani, and you're listening to... Hi, this is Finjani, and you're listening to... Hi, this is Finjani, and you're listening... Hi, this is Finjani, and you're listening to Nightlight...

a lovely evening and welcome to Monday Nightlight on Radio Christian Voice, your home since 94. My name is Praise Mashilipa. Coming off Acts 11, what we sat with the previous week, I'm excited to get into our recap this evening. What did you learn last week, over the weekend? What have you read? What have you shared? Who did you invite to church? Who did you pray with? I know that when Tony went for an overnight last Friday, I believe she invited people with her. I'm looking forward to hearing from her. Petronella as well in Chalala. Good evening to you. Were you in church last Sunday? I want to hear about all that. And hey, let's do a bit of catching up. Today, man, days have already moved into this brand new month of September. So let's talk about how this month is for you so far. What areas of your life are you seeing God working? Is God opening more doors of opportunity for you to share the word with others? And my goodness me, if you're on Facebook, reach us via Facebook. If you're on WhatsApp, also get in touch with us via WhatsApp. The same number, 0956-200-490. We have a conversation around the RCVMAs. I'll be telling you how you can purchase a ticket, the early bird special, as well as some acts that are coming to minister on the RCVMA 2026 stage. So, man, there's a lot to get into. The news coming up at top of the hour. The second hour, we plunge deep into our Bible study. You know what happens in the third. Of course, we're taking time to be anchored in prayer. Let's break for a sound of worship. This is Nightlight, helping you fall in love with God's word even more.

praise the Lord. More and more profound sounds of worship just ushering us straight in God's presence. Child of God, how are you? How has been your day? I want you to reach me this evening on 0956 200 490. That is 0956 200 490. Listen, the RSVMAs are upon us. It's the third edition of the awards celebrating Christian excellence. So many categories, and you have nominated your favorite artists. So now you gotta get that ticket so you can watch them take the stage live. Now, how do you purchase a ticket? I've often shared with you, last year was funny. I had people, I'm already at the event, calling me, Uncle Malumbo, do you have a ticket? Uncle Malumbo, do you have a

0: Welcome back to Nightlight on Radio Christian Voice. It is a lovely evening to my Apostle Ellison Kaumba. Such a great encouragement to us here on Nightlight. And, you know, we're looking forward to hearing from you as well on how God has worked through you, how God has ministered through you to touch the lives of others. Last week, as we get into our recap, we were sitting with Acts chapter 11 and we read through the entire chapter. The last day, which was Thursday, we wrapped up the week with Acts 11, sitting with the very last verses of the chapter. And we saw how the apostles did not just offer prayer when there was a time of trouble coming, but they offered prayer and also they gathered food for people. So let's talk about you. For people that are struggling with addictions, for people that are struggling with marital problems, and you know about these situations, how have you helped them either find peace or navigate these trying times in their lives? Because look, the Spirit of God makes it known to the apostles that this is what is about to transpire in the coming weeks, right? Now, they are aware of that. Their next step is to pray, but they say we won't just pray. We will gather whatever resources we have and share with those that are in need. So just basically makes me question how many times we respond to people going through challenges. We have the news coming up at top of the hour. Do stay with us even as we get into today's anchor scripture.
1: Did you have a conversation around faith with a non-believer? We'd love to hear all about it. Your testimony fuels others to step out in faith. So reach out and let us celebrate with you on 0956-200-4490.

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1: Battle cry for Zambia calls for non-partisan church in reconciliation. Youth Senate, Zambia says youth ministry appointment should be based on merit. And foreigners in Kenya given 90 days to regularize documents. Good evening. With the main news, I am Margaret Mwanza. Battle cry for Zambia founder O'Brien Mayambu has warned that a divided church will not be able to effectively promote national reconciliation and healing. Apostle Mayambu says the church must remain non-partisan in its views and approach to national matters in order to effectively contribute to the unity of the country. Speaking in an interview with RCV News in Lusaka today, Apostle Mayambu said he is concerned with public sentiments surrounding the conduct of church mother bodies following the 2026 general elections. He said the church must speak with one voice and avoid being partisan if it is to play a meaningful role in promoting national unity.
2: A divided church cannot bring a meaningful healing and national reconciliation. We therefore want to call upon the church in Zambia to remain non-partisan and put its house in order so that it can guide the nation in truth, justice, forgiveness, healing, and reconciliation. As Battle Cry for Zambia, we also want to call upon all our political leaders in the nation to embrace the heart of forgiveness of each

0: but performed well in the position. Mr. Palata, however, said if President Hichilema decides to appoint a young person to the position, the move would be welcome. He has stressed the need for merit-based appointments rather than appointments solely based on age or what sections of society may prefer.
1: Well, not entirely true. I would give you examples from the very last last cabinet that was just dissolved a few months ago. The Minister of Defence is not a soldier, but you and I would actually agree that he was one of the best ministers of defence our country has ever had. You talk about the Minister of Youth and Sport himself, Mr. Elvis Nkandu. He's not a youth by age, but then I think arguably also one of the best ministers that we have had in that office.
0: The Lusaka City Council, LCC, says it intends to redesignate traders operating along one lane of the road from Kalusha Bwalya Road through Simon Mwewa Lane to Chibwalya Basic Compound into Simon Mwewa Lane Market. Lusaka Mayor-elect Simon Chitambala says trading along the road has resulted in traffic congestion and poses a serious safety hazard to both traders and motorists. Mr. Chitambala said that the council has identified vacant spaces within Simon Mwewa Lane Market where affected traders will be accommodated as part of efforts to bring order to the trading area. Speaking during an inspection of the market today, in the company of Lusaka Town Clerk, Mr. Oliver Muka, Director of Housing and Social Services, Mr. Makoi Sililo, and Director of Engineering and Infrastructure Development, Engineer Victor Chawinga, Mr. Chitambala said the affected traders will first be registered through the office of the market master before being re-designated to the market. He said the exercise is the first phase of a five-phase program aimed at addressing roadside trading and improving the management of trading spaces in Lusaka. Mr. Chitambala said the program will subsequently be extended to other parts of the Central Business District and the city. He said the redesignation of traders to authorized trading spaces will help improve safety, ease traffic congestion, and create a more orderly trading environment. This is contained in a statement issued to RCV News in Lusaka today by LCC Public Relations Manager Chola Mwamba. In African news, the Kenyan government on Tuesday gave foreigners running businesses in the country 90 days to obtain or update required documents, including work permits and business licenses. The move followed remarks by the president about foreign-owned businesses that sparked panic in immigrant communities. Presidential spokesperson Hussein Mohammed said government agencies would carry out the process with foreign embassies. He warned against threats, harassment, and intimidation of foreign business people. Coming up shortly, oil hit US$100 a barrel for first time since July after US and Houthi strikes. This and more, stay tuned.
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0: 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RCV Music Awards, celebrating Christian excellence. Being bold is actually beyond pressing shift keys. It's beyond shaving machines. It's beyond reversing a cancerous disease. Being bold is coming to the understanding that the harvest is more than plenty, but those willing to put in the work are few. Turn quickly to the book of Matthew, past 28 chapters and come to verses 19 and realize the mandate is to look at the world and all its nations and say to ourselves, therefore, I'll go too. I'll go and love my neighbor enough to want to see them in heaven. I'll go and be compassionate enough to share the gospel with no fear end. I'll remember that persecution must be for his name's sake, because I'm grafted in. To God, we kids are namesakes. The practicality requires me to step into faith. Convos to point to the true source in the Bible to pronounce the gospel. I share my testimony to shame the past and the accusers thereof. I share the message of his goodness, and it is to church I invite ya. I step into prayer and offering daily support to the brethren, being a good example of righteous standing to all my sisters, and then realize that it's time we disciples went out to disciple others, to disciple the world into getting to know the God of the Bible. So go ye into the world and share his word boldly. The call is to engage culture for his glory.
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5: 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I love you. 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

officially in the second hour of Nightlight on Radio Christian Voice with me, Praise Mashilipa, Uncle Malumbo. And my goodness me, what are we sitting with this evening? Tell you what, we are in the first gospel. You know, we have the four gospels, right? So we are in the first gospel. Praise the Lord. That's the book of Matthew that we are sitting with this evening. And we are sitting with this particular scripture because there is a character that we need to study and understand. I have become uncomfortable lately with how most Bible stories are presented. I was speaking with a friend of mine not so long ago, Sanga Tembo, actually, host of Zambian Beats. And we did a social experiment, but I was telling him that most of the Bible stories that we know today, we know them as they were told to us, not how we read and understood the stories on our own. So you find stories of David and Goliath. We learned this in Sunday school. And as we've grown, that is the narrative we go by. We know Samson and Delilah, right? We've not done personal or individual studies on the character of Delilah. Who was Delilah? Is she really as wicked or as evil? Did she really lead Samson to fall? Are you saying yes? I also was saying yes. But you find that when you take a moment and read this story on your own and allow the Holy Spirit to help you, you find that you have a more deeper understanding than what our Sunday

school teachers taught us. And by the way, much love to every Sunday school teacher. If you're listening in right now and you are in the children's ministry, I applaud you for the work that you're doing. And my prayer this evening is that God empowers you with wisdom to teach the little ones the word of God as he has intended. So for this week on Nightlight, we are exploring some very interesting Bible characters. Praise the Lord. And we want to talk about when Jesus changes you. That's the theme we are anchored in or anchored with this week, when Jesus changes you. But for this evening, we want to look at why feeling sorry is not enough to lead you into repentance. And so we sit with Matthew 27 verses 3 to 5. That's Matthew 27 verses 3 to 5. Today being a Monday, our focus is still on praying with someone, what we closed the week with. We were on Thursday, we were saying, pray for someone, pray with someone, just as the apostles did. Now this week, we come to the teachings that we find in the Bible, the stories that we find in the Bible. And we are sitting with a key character among the 12 disciples of Jesus. His name is Judas. So let's read Matthew 27, verses 3. When Judas, who had betrayed him, saw that Jesus was condemned, he was seized with remorse and returned the 30 pieces of silver to the chief priests and the elders. Praise the Lord. So I've read from the New International Version. Let me see if I can quickly go to the internet and see if we can find another version of the Bible. What I have with me in studio is the New International Version. And I think if you listen to Nightlight, you know that Uncle Malumbo will read the NIV, because it just has this English that we can understand. It's well paraphrased. Some words, I find them well paraphrased. Okay, let's go to the Message Bible. The Message Bible says, Judas, the one who betrayed him, realized that Jesus was doomed. Overcome with remorse, he gave back the 30 silver coins to the high priest, saying, I have sinned, I have betrayed an innocent man. They said, what do we care? That's your problem. See what the devil does to you? He will tempt you, and when you finally fall into sin, he says, "Eh, mune, fiakushiwa we mwine." Praise the Lord. But from this story that we are reading, repentance and remorse, what kind of heart does somebody need to have to repent? What is repentance? What is to be born again? Praise the Lord. And what do you do when you're carrying guilt, regret, or shame? Praise the Lord. And this week, maybe it's not you that has carried these things. It's somebody else. How have you helped them? Praise the Lord. This is the conversation we are sitting with. Look, Judas has just betrayed Jesus. And then he has realized what he has done. So he is remorseful, he is regretful and shameful. He then returns the 30 pieces of silver and acknowledges that, hey, munenefenachta, I've betrayed an innocent man, innocent blood. But then what we see with Judas is this. The remorse he felt did not lead him back to Jesus, right? There is a difference between feeling terrible about what we have done and turning our hearts back to God. And sometimes people around us are carrying things like guilt, shame, and regret. And what they need is not another condemnation, but just someone who is willing to walk with them towards Christ, right? And so I want us to establish one thing around evangelism. It cannot begin by meeting someone. It can rather begin by meeting someone in their brokenness and praying with them. Look at what happened to Judas. He sinned, he felt sorry, but didn't go back to Jesus. He went and killed himself. Praise the Lord. And so what can we learn from Judas's experience? What can we learn on what it means to really run back to God? The key
question I'm asking in the second hour, when you fail, or, you know, when you fall, do you run from God in shame, or you run back to him in repentance? I want us to break this conversation down. So send me a voice note, send me a text message. The number is 0956-200-490. Yes, indeed. That is the number you are getting in touch with us on here on Nightlight. Let's break for a sound of worship. This time around, we listen to I Have Decided to Follow Jesus. Let's listen to this version. Stay with us.

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Welcome back. This is Nightlight, helping you fall in love with God's word even more. We believe what the word of God says, that iron sharpens iron. And oftentimes, I'm saying this, I've never seen a plastic bag or dirt used to sharpen iron. It's always iron sharpening iron. And this is why this program exists. It's for a believer to grow, to become active in sharing the word of God. It's for a believer to become bold in the sharing of God's word, to grow in the sharing of God's word. But how do we do the growing if we don't sharpen one another? And so every evening for us, we are not a music request program. Rather, we are a Bible study focused radio program. And so every day we get into the word of God. In the second hour is where we settle for our anchor scripture. We go through the scripture and share insights as is being revealed to each one of us. Now, I know we've done this before, but maybe you missed the episode. And so you've just read or heard about the book of Matthew. You don't really know what it's about, because this evening we are reading from the book of Matthew, Matthew 27 verses 3. We are sitting with the story of Judas Iscariot, the man who betrays Jesus. And after he betrays Jesus, he goes and ends his life, as we are taught, right? So maybe you don't understand what the book of Matthew is about. Let's just take a moment to just do an overview of the book. So you've been reading it, but you don't know much about it. So the book of Matthew is the first book of the New Testament, and it tells the story of Jesus Christ, starting with his birth, his ministry, teachings, the death and resurrection of Christ. Matthew also presents Jesus as the promised Messiah and King, and showing how life fulfills Old Testament prophecies. So that's what this book is about, the book of Matthew. It shows how the Old Testament prophecies are fulfilled in the life of Jesus. And, you know, Matthew also writes and presents Jesus as the Messiah and the King. Also, the book begins with the genealogy and birth of Jesus. Genealogy meaning kwe achoke na kulima ancestors wake. Achoka kulima ndani pa kutabu ila afike pa point. Bwonsi ameti muziva to uyu ni Yesu Christu ni mwana wa Joseph na Mary. So the book of Matthew begins with that genealogy and the birth of Jesus. So Matthew also highlights the connection to King David and Abraham, also establishing Jesus as the long-awaited Savior. Now, the visit of the wise men and Jesus' early years are also described in this book. Matthew also records many of the miracles of Jesus, including healing the sick, calming storms, feeding crowds, raising the dead. And through these works, Jesus demonstrated his authority and compassion. Now, a major theme in this book is discipleship. So Jesus causes followers in the book of Matthew to deny themselves, to obey God, to serve others, and to spread the gospel. So you find Matthew contains also several parables, including one of my favorite parables that we recently looked at here on Nightlight, the parable of the sower. The Good Samaritan is not in the book of Matthew, while the parable of the 10 talents and the 10 virgins, these are among Matthew's distinctive teachings. And the final chapters also describe the betrayal, the crucifixion, and the resurrection. After Jesus has risen, it is in this book, the book of Matthew, that we get the Great Commission. It says, go into all nations, make disciples, baptize them, and teach them to obey the commands. And it is this reason, because how are we going to go out if we've not understood what repentance is? What is to repent? For instance, in the case of Judas, there's always a question, the son of perdition, Jesus knew, does it mean he was condemned to go to hell? God does not condemn any of his children, any of us that are created in his image, to go to hell.
And so what happened with Judas? He moved with Jesus. He was there from the inception up until he sells him. So he acknowledges the mistake, is remorseful, but he doesn't repent. So what does it mean to repent? Does it mean to be sorry? Does it mean to be remorseful? What does it mean? And every time we're talking, we're born again. 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What is the meaning of guba born again? 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Oyu muntu, wele de guba born again. Ino tuambanzi, what are we meaning when we say these things? Get in touch on the number 0956-200-490. We break for a sound of worship. One of my favorite sounds of worship. I've listened to this for weeks and I'm sharing it with you right now. Exhorted, Pastor Dolapo.

0: Welcome back. We are in the second hour of the program here on Radio Christian Voice, your home since 94. Thank you so much for staying with me in this second hour of the program. It is a joy. I have to tell you this. It is a joy for me, as always, to sink deep into the Word of God. I don't even want to float. I don't even need a life jacket. I am okay as long as I'm drowning in the presence of God. This evening, we sit and reflect on one Bible character. What was it about him? He moved with Jesus. Everywhere Jesus went, he was. He's actually the treasurer, or you could consider him the chief administrator in the team of Jesus. Jesus had, you know, a right-hand man disciple, disciples he loved. It's there even in the Bible, disciples that loved him so much. But then when you read about Judas, Judas was a leader. He's one of the 12 disciples of Jesus Christ, and he followed Jesus during his earthly ministry. He was entrusted with the group's money. But then Judas is best known for betraying Jesus, and this is an event that led to Jesus' arrest and ultimately his crucifixion. Now, according to the gospel, Jesus agreed to hand over Jesus to the religious authorities in exchange of 30 pieces of silver. He also identified Jesus to the authorities, right? Mind you, some didn't know what Jesus looked like. He was very well known, and crowds often followed him. But some of Jesus's people, they never knew him. They never knew what he looked like. So it is Judas Iscariot that actually points. He identifies Jesus to the authorities in the Garden of Gethsemane by greeting him with the kiss. And you know, today we know this as the kiss of Judas, or Judas's kiss. But what makes the story especially tragic, and that's why we are sitting with it, is that Judas was not an outsider. One, he is a Jew, right? And he walked with Jesus. He witnessed the miracles, and he heard the teachings alongside the other disciples, yet he chose to betray him. Now, after Jesus was condemned, Judas felt deep remorse. I'm trying to find the word for remorse in our local language. But yes, remorse. And I'm sorry. What have I done? And Matthew 27, 3-5 says that he returned the 30 pieces of silver and confessed that he had betrayed innocent blood. But then, this story is often misunderstood as a warning about the dangers of greed, misplaced desires, or allowing sin to take root in the heart. But at the same time, for me, this story raises an important distinction between guilt and repentance. And this is why this evening we must understand this subject, break it down, share your voice notes, share your SMSs on your understanding to this topic. What is the Holy Spirit saying to you? Or in your study and research, how have you come to understand repentance? Because all Judas did was feel sorry and say, this is what I've done, confess his guilt. But that was not enough to repent, isn't it? Judas was close to Jesus outwardly, but then inwardly, was it the same? It's a different conversation. Help somebody understand what repentance is, because here is Judas. Judas actually took back the 30 pieces of silver. But why is he called the son of perdition? Praise the Lord. 0956-200-490. That is the number you are getting in touch with us on this evening. This is Nightlight. Todd Dulaney is up next with Mighty One, pushing us into the third and final hour of today's broadcast.
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Zambia, are you ready? The biggest celebration of Zambian gospel music is back. On the 28th of November, make your way to the beautiful Siela Bonanza for an unforgettable night of celebrating Christian excellence. And listen, the red carpet starts at 17 hours. Then, at 19 hours, it's showtime. 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

0: 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Be a watchman.
1: Oh, stop.

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1: Being bold is actually beyond pressing shift keys. It's beyond shaving machines. It's beyond reversing a cancerous disease. Being bold is coming to the understanding that the harvest is more than plenty, but those willing to put in the work are few. Turn quickly to the book of Matthew, past 28 chapters and come to verses 19 and realize the mandate is to look at the world and all its nations and say to ourselves, therefore, I'll go too. I'll go and love my neighbor enough to want to see them in heaven. I'll go and be compassionate enough to share the gospel with no fear end. I'll remember that persecution must be for his name's sake, because I'm grafted in. To God, we kids are namesakes. The practicality requires me to step into faith.

0: And it is to church I invite you. I step into prayer and offering daily support to the brethren, being a good example of righteous standing to all my sisters, and then realize that it's time we disciples went out to disciple others, to disciple the world into getting to know the God of the Bible. So go ye into the world and share his word boldly. The call is to engage culture for his glory.
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Welcome to the third and final hour of Nightlight on Radio Christian Voice. We are reflecting from the book of Matthew. That's Matthew 20. Let's quickly read the story, what the book of Matthew is about, looking at who Jesus is or was. When we've done personal lives, we need to have this honest conversation with ourselves. We need to have a very honest conversation with ourselves, right? How are we also behaving like Judas? Because here's the thing. Judas is such a terrible person from how we have labeled or painted him and how we've presented him in the Bible. There is almost nothing good coming out from Judas. And we've even established, like we're saying in the second hour, the Judas kiss. But what really was it about Judas? Because look, Peter denied Jesus Christ three times. The young rich ruler, the young rich man, when Jesus told him to sell off everything he had and give to the poor, then come follow Christ, the young rich ruler walked away and never returned. But what is it about Judas that becomes very grave, right? He walked with Jesus, and if anything, he gave back the money, the 30 pieces of silver that he got. He gave it back. But what is it about his story that we are oftentimes missing? It is on repentance. He was sorry about his actions, but he had not repented from his actions. So instead of staying closer to Jesus, he moved further away from Jesus. Matthew 27, verses 3, when Judas, who had betrayed him, saw that Jesus was condemned, he was seized with remorse and returned the 30 pieces of silver to the chief priests and the elders. All right, let's read what else this chapter further said. Verses 4 said, I have sinned, he said, for I have betrayed innocent blood. They responded to him saying, what is that to us? They replied, that's your responsibility. So Judas threw the money into the temple and left. Then he went away and hanged himself. And listen, verses 6, the chief priests pick up the coins and they say, it is against the law to put this into the treasury since it is blood money. So they decided to use the money to buy the potter's field as a burial place for foreigners. That is why it has been called the field of blood to this day. Then what was spoken by Jeremiah was fulfilled. They took the 30 pieces of silver, the price set on him by the people of Israel, and they used them to buy the potter's field as the Lord commanded me. It's a very interesting story, right? It's happening right before Jesus is taken before Pontius Pilate, right before the soldiers mock Jesus, right before his crucifixion and his death. Look, Thomas doubted, but he was restored. So many people. What makes this particular character interesting? Reach me on 0956-200-490. After this, we get into prayer and just interceding for ourselves and our homes. Stay with us.

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Listen, as we are getting to the prayer altar, these are not just moments that we joke with. These are not just moments where we do what we think is right. No, we want to be aligned to the glory of God. We want to be aligned to the goodness of God. We want to be aligned to what God really wants us to do. When we have sinned, when we are feeling guilt, when we are feeling shame, are we running away from God, or we are drawing closer to the Lord? What is it that is keeping you away from praying? I've heard people say, you know what, I've not prayed in a long time. And when you ask, some people are still waiting because they think they have the ability to change their lives. So some people are still waiting till they've fixed themselves, or maybe till they've bought some new clothes, or maybe when they've started praying a little bit more, you know, they are waiting. They are waiting till their heart tells them, hey, you are perfect enough to go before God. But listen, it is God that makes you perfect. It is the blood of Christ that perfects you to stand before God. So this evening, I just want you to have an honest conversation. What is it about the story of Judas that you can relate to? Because Judas Iscariot is giving us a sobering lesson about the difference between regret and true repentance. And look, after betraying Jesus, Judas felt deep remorse. So it's normal for you to feel sorry for your actions. But to take the step to change, to take a step to repent, that is another thing. Because regret is not true repentance. Feeling sorry is not true repentance. Look, Matthew 27 verses 3 says, he repented himself or was seized with regret. He returned the 30 pieces of silver and admitted, I have sinned and I've betrayed innocent blood. But look, this did not lead him back to Jesus. And sometimes we have differences with people and say, ah, but muntu anakamba sorry. Anakuza sorry. Why sumkululukila? It is this kind of sorry. It is not a changed behavior. It is not a changed heart. It is not a changed mindset. It is instead, it is a normal reaction to an action, right? So you've done something bad. Your moral compass tells you what you've done is bad. But it is not the conviction of the Holy Spirit, because conviction of the Holy Spirit leads us to turn away from sin to God. And this is what this is teaching us. Judas recognized his wrong, but instead of seeking the mercy of Christ, he allowed guilt and despair to consume him. And true repentance does not merely say, I have done wrong. True repentance says, I have done wrong and I need the forgiveness of God. Therefore, I'll turn back to him. There are three lessons I'm sharing with you as we wrap up. The first lesson is repentance requires honesty. We must acknowledge our sin without excuses or blame shifting. Repentance requires turning, because biblical repentance involves changing direction and turning back toward God. Also, what we learn on repentance is that it requires faith in God's mercy. So never allow, even this evening, don't allow guilt to convince you that your sin is greater than God's grace. Judas is showing us one thing in this story, that guilt can drive us away from God, but godly repentance draws us towards him. And so the door of repentance is not simply an opportunity to feel bad about what we have done. It is an invitation to return to the one who can forgive, one who can restore and transform us. And listen, godly sorrow brings repentance that leads to salvation. And we find this in 2 Corinthians 7 verses 10. The lesson of Judas is not that there is no forgiveness after failure. No, it is that we must take our failure to Jesus rather than run away from him. How are we praying, child of God, now that we've come to the prayer altar? We are asking the Lord, saying, Lord, give me genuine repentance. Let my sorrow over sin lead me to turn away from it and return wholeheartedly to you. We're also praying that

0: Father, expose every hidden sin in my life. Give me the humility to acknowledge my wrong without excuses. Because, you know, sometimes we've acknowledged what's wrong with us, but then we go on to make excuses, or we stay in denial, or we self-justify. So ask God to expose every hidden sin in your life. You're also praying that, Lord, deliver me from destructive guilt. You know that your convictions can draw you closer to your destruction. They can push you to your despair, into despair, hopelessness, or isolation. So ask the Lord to deliver you from guilt. Praise the Lord. Pray this evening. Let God break every repeated pattern of sin. Tell the Lord that, Lord, give me strength to turn from habits and decisions that dishonor you. Then we are praying for healing. That, Lord, restore me after failure. Heal me after my failures. Praise the Lord. Wherever you are, wherever you can simply say this prayer after me. Say, Lord Jesus, give me a truly repentant heart. When I sin, Lord, help me not to hide, to run away, or remain trapped in guilt. Give me grace to confess my sins, to receive your mercy, to turn away from my wrong, and to walk faithfully with you. Lord, let my repentance produce lasting transformation and fruit that honors your name. In Jesus' mighty name, child of God, lift your voice and let's pray together. Even as the Spirit of God leads.
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1: 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I declare today that I submit myself as president to the Lordship of Jesus Christ. I likewise submit the government and the entire nation of Zambia to the Lordship of Jesus Christ. I further declare that Zambia is a Christian nation.

The Watchman. The Watchman. The Watchman. Welcome to The Watchman, a time of prayer for Zambia. 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

Hello and welcome to today's Watchman program. I'm your fellow Watchman, Reverend Joyce Mwanza, who is with you. Yes, indeed, it is my pleasure to pray with you, and I thank God for the sacrifice that you make to pray with me. Yes, we need to bring this nation before God all the time. God is our anchor. God is our strength. God is our help. God is everything to us. Yes, you may encounter people that do not acknowledge him like that. But you know what? To God, even one person is enough. When you acknowledge him, he will still consider you. This is why through one man he sent salvation, and that is Jesus Christ. So you and I together, form a very formidable team, even to conquer the powers of darkness. Today I want us to pray that the Spirit of the living God may be upon us as believers. Again, we're praying for the church. Why do I always say the church? And yet, the nation is big. Well, when God looks upon a nation, he looks upon his people. And his people are the body of Christ. The body of Christ. The body of Christ, I repeat. The problem is we have misused this word church. Actually, the word church is just mentioned once. It's the translations that have brought in church. It's actually the ecclesia, the body of Christ. The composition of your congregation, my congregation, another person's congregation, all these put together, taking the believers that are in those congregations, all of us form the body of Christ. After all, the body, if you look at the body, it is big. Who knows if Zambia is just an arm of the body of Christ? Who knows if Zambia are the eyes of the body of Christ? So you and I are very important, and this is why when we start praying, when we pray, we should pray for the church. And once the church is standing, everybody else benefits, because God will look at the church first. We're going to pray that the Spirit of the living God may rest upon us. Now, what is the Spirit of the living God? We're going to look at Christ himself. The Spirit of God descended upon him on baptism. And what happened? I'll take you to the book of Isaiah. Isaiah chapter 11. Isaiah 11, starting from verse 1, the Bible reads, "There shall come forth a rod from the stem of Jesse, and a branch shall grow out of his roots. The Spirit of the Lord shall rest upon him, the Spirit of wisdom and understanding, the Spirit of counsel and might, the Spirit of knowledge and the fear of the Lord. His delight is in the fear of the Lord, and he shall not judge by the sight of his eyes, nor decide by the hearing of his ears. But with righteousness he shall judge the poor, and decide with equity for the meek of the earth. He shall strike the earth with the rod of his mouth, and with breath of his lips he shall slay the wicked. Righteousness shall be the belt of his loins, and faithfulness the belt of his waist."
Now, if you look at all this, very nice things, very, very nice. Oh, God, I would love to have all these. Jesus received the Spirit of the Lord, and all these were upon him. All these were upon him. And as he is, so we are. As he is in heaven, so we are. We are supposed to be like Christ. We are supposed to have the Spirit of God, the Spirit of understanding, the Spirit of counsel and might, the Spirit of knowledge, and the fear of the Lord. And we should delight in the fear of God. It should lead us. All these things that are on Christ, we're supposed to have. As he is in heaven, so we are. This is why, you know, when I was reading this one in verse 4, where it says, but with righteousness he shall judge the poor and decide with equity for the meek of the earth. You know, just the word equity reminded me of what the Lord showed me recently. You know, when I pray, if you follow me, I don't pray situations. I pray the word, and then God brings situations that are aligned to the word that I pray. And when it comes to politics, I'm non-partisan. I'm God-partisan. That's my party. You know, I laughed at one time when the results were out. One of you sent me a message. You said, Kwenyu. I never answered. Me, I've been praying from 2015. Every government that comes in, I've been praying. And you can bear witness with me. So as things were moving here and there, I was praying, Lord, your will, Lord, your will. I've been praying for the will of the Lord to be done in Zambia. You know what? Me, I don't read these things, the constitution, the what I just hear, cup, what section, what. But as I was praying for the will of the Lord in my dream showed me to pray for Article 8 of the Constitution of Zambia, that it should come to Zambia. Article 8. What is Article 8? Oh, lo and behold. Uncle Google. Hey. And I checked on Article 8. And I found that the principles and ethics, the principles of where we stand as a nation. Principles and what, I've forgotten the other thing, but one of them was equity. That's what I was reminded. And I've been praying point by point. You can go to Article 8 of the Constitution of Zambia. That's what the Lord directed me to pray. Imagine me, I don't even read these things, the Constitution, the what. But I thank God that he brought the right thing to me, and I've been praying, and I know it will happen. Anyway, I sidetracked there a bit. But we are praying for the Spirit of God to be upon us, to be upon each and every one of us, to be upon each and every believer. That's what we're praying for. Let us pray. Father God, our Father and our God, we thank you. We bless you. We lift your name, that you are God and besides you there's no other God. You are the King of Kings. You are the Lord of Lords. You are I Am. God that is the same yesterday, today, and forevermore. You never change. You are God eternal. You are God that is mighty. God that is gracious. And we give you the praise, we give you the honor, we adore you, O God. We surrender ourselves to you, O God, bowing before you, O God, in total surrender, O God. And Lord, we ask that may you have mercy upon us. Forgive us, we pray, O God,
As your people, we come, O God, confessing our sins, confessing our unrighteousness, confessing our transgressions, and asking for the blood of Jesus to purify us, we pray, in the name of Jesus, in every area where we have gone wrong, in every area where we have sinned. We ask that the blood of Jesus wash us and cleanse us and purify us, we pray, in the mighty name of Jesus Christ. O Lord God Almighty, we thank you that it was prophesied of Yeshua that a road shall come out of the stem of Jesse. O Lord God Almighty, and a branch shall grow out of his roots. Thank you, O Lord, that Jesus is from the root of David. And Lord God Almighty, thank you for the Spirit of the living God that came upon Jesus. Even on baptism, we witness how that the Spirit of God came upon him in form of a dove. And you spoke. You said, "This is my beloved son in whom I'm well pleased." And Jehovah God, we thank you that you're pleased in Jesus. And Lord, we choose also, oh God, even to be part of those that will hear him, oh God. We thank you and we bless your holy name. Father, we pray that have mercy on us. Forgive us our sins. We confess our sins. We confess our unrighteousness. We confess every evil, oh God, in our lives, as individuals, as watchmen, as families, as communities, as the nation of Zambia, as the body of Christ. We ask that, Lord, have mercy on us. Forgive and cleanse and purify us, O God, of every trespass, every transgression, every sin, every iniquity. Lord, we surrender to you and ask for your mercy, O God. Let your mercies be upon us, we pray, in the mighty name of Jesus Christ. O Lord God Almighty, we thank you today for the Spirit of wisdom that was upon Jesus, that came upon Jesus, the Spirit of wisdom and understanding. We pray for the body of Christ. We pray for wisdom, O God. We pray for understanding at a time like this, in the name of Jesus Christ. We pray for the Spirit of counsel and might. We pray for the Spirit of knowledge and the fear of God. We have seen, Almighty Father, how the fear of God has departed from many. Yes, even believers, they are not fearing God. They are doing things in their own way at their time. Oh, Lord, forgive us. We refuse to be too familiar with you. We refuse to be familiar with you. You are God that is mighty. You are God that is glorious. You are the Almighty God. You are the King of Kings. You are the Lord of Lords, the Lord who must be reverenced. And we reverence your name, O God, as we ask for your mercies, as we ask you, O Lord, to forgive us, in the mighty name of Jesus Christ. O Lord God Almighty, we pray in Jesus' mighty name that your Spirit, O God, may dwell in us to give us wisdom, that we may apply this wisdom while we live on earth. We pray, O God, for understanding. Lord, in this world where there's too many activities, too many things happening, Lord, we need that understanding. Understanding of your word, understanding your ways, and we pray for that understanding. In the name of Jesus Christ, give us, Almighty Father, the Spirit of counsel to be upon us, O God, in the name of Jesus. Many people are asking

0: 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Lord, we bless you. Lord, we lift your name. Be exalted and be glorified in the mighty name of Jesus Christ. We pray that your Spirit, the Spirit of the living God, yes, may reign in us, may reign in our hearts, and cause us to do the will of the Father in the mighty name of Jesus. Your will, O God, your will, O God, your will, O God, to be done in Zambia as it is in heaven. Tuakana makaya mluen satana, tuakana mapange mluen satana. 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Oh Jehovah God, we seek your mercy, we seek your power, we seek almighty Father your presence in this nation. In the mighty name of Jesus Christ, your eyes are not blind to see. Your ears are not deaf to hear. Oh God, you see from the balconies of heaven. You see, oh God, beholding the earth, beholding the evil and the good. And your ears are not deaf, but they are inclined to the cry of your people. We cry out to you, oh God. We cry out to you, Jehovah. We cry out to you, Spirit of the living God, in the mighty name of Jesus Christ. O Lord God Almighty, be exalted and be glorified. Twatotela pantu mulile so shilekale shabakwe mweshukuru bonse abaketa personali yenu tatata bakasekwe imomu wakabapokolola. We thank God that Jehovah, as we call on your name, we are not ashamed. We are not put to shame, O God. And we thank you that you're saving us, O God, for this battle of this nation is not by might, is not by power, but by your Spirit. And we pray that the Spirit of the living God reign in this nation of Zambia. May the Spirit of the living God reign in this nation of Zambia. May the Spirit of the living God, yes, reign in our lives and in this nation of Zambia. In the mighty name of Jesus Christ, we honor you and we bless you. In Jesus' mighty name we pray. Amen and amen. Thank you so much, and may the Lord bless you. May the Lord reward you for sacrificing your time to pray for the nation of Zambia. Your labor is not in vain. One good thing with God is that he's a good master. He knows what to give to his servants. He knows how much you deserve. You don't need to tell him. He doesn't need to be told by anyone. But he sees your labor. He sees your sacrifice. And he's going to reward you. God bless you. Let's continue praying. Let's continue calling upon the name of the Lord. Let's continue even lifting the name of the Lord. Well, this is where we come to the end of our program. Until tomorrow morning, this is Reverend Joyce Mwanza. Bye-bye. God richly bless you. Let's continue praying for each other and pray for me also. In Jesus' name. Amen.
1: 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Yeah.
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We love hearing about how God is moving through you.

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0: I felt before I had a personal relationship with Jesus Christ. So I completely get you.
1: Oh, yeah?
0: It's impossible to find true meaning apart from our Creator. You know, God created us for a purpose, but we can only find it when we are in a relationship with Him.
1: That sounds amazing. But where do you even begin to have a relationship with a God you can't see?
0: Listen, God has revealed Himself to us in many ways. You find Him in nature, that's His creation. You find Him in His Word contained in the Bible. And you find Him through Jesus Christ, His Son, that He sent to die for us. You know, God loves you so much and is ready to reveal Himself to you if you let Him in. I'm actually glad that you've asked these questions.
1: Wow, that's amazing. How do I let Him in?
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sing a chorus. And it's a chorus of surrender to the Lord. We want to say yes to Jesus. We want to give our all to Him. We want to totally surrender to Him so that He can take control of our lives and so that His will can be done in our lives. That's His will for each and every one of us. So we want to sing that song to Him today, and we want you to lift your hands.

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Was it an awkward moment? Did you see breakthrough? However way it went when you shared the gospel, we want to hear it. We'd love to know about your journey in sharing Jesus boldly. Send us a message or voice note on WhatsApp on 0956-200-0490.